Jung Ye-won featuring Sam Nam-mae, Little Forest, kicking off the show. And we were just talking in the opening about the movie Little Forest, and I haven't seen it. I remember when we talked about the slow TV trend, right? That was when, instead of the, I guess, long popular style of TV in Korea, has been variety shows that are really exciting, that have these pop-up sudden captions and amazing subtitles and replays of those best stimulating moments, people started searching out TV here in Korea that was really nothing going on at all. I think it was a Norwegian or Scandinavian train program which went for hours, and it was just the train and the scenery and very little conversation or anything like that. I think it was documentary style, and that became a bit of a buzz. And this Little Forest was part of that kind of clamor for something more laid back, for something not necessarily going to knock you off your feet. And I don't know if I still, even to this day, search out that kind of content. I'm not on one end of the scale where I need flash, bang, wallop, but I need something to happen, so I haven't yet watched this. But I remember Paul Matthews was telling me this is a really good film to watch as well. And a lot of people who watch it leave reviews saying things like, nothing really happens, but I just can't stop watching. Maybe rather than a single extraordinary day, the moments that actually stay with us the longest are the completely ordinary ones, just like the one you're spending right now while listening to this broadcast. But it suddenly makes me wonder, what would it feel like to watch a movie filmed entirely about my own daily life? So I am quite a busy guy in terms of being a freelance broadcaster. I know many people around me, and maybe it's like personal bias because I know my life the best, but I do believe I am definitely not one who makes the most money. No, no, no. But I could be the busiest in terms of the number of jobs on average I do every day. So take today, for example. It's a Sunday, but I still have two jobs to do. And then on the weekdays recently, because of the World Cup and because of Arsenal, my team, going right to the end in terms of the Champions League final, winning the Premier League, I think on average I've had four jobs a day, including this one, of course, which is my bread and butter. I always say that about Daily K. So I don't know if it would be exciting, but it would be a variety of different backdrops. I love the life that I live. I feel very blessed, and I've said that many times. I love doing different things and meeting different people, and it keeps me stimulated. I guess people watching, it wouldn't be the same as Little Forest. It wouldn't be as laid back, but maybe people would pay to see it. I don't know. So what would it look like if your daily life was turned into a movie? Let me know as well. We'll get some more music. Our weekend edition, certainly more laid back and like Little Forest than our weekday ones. This is Kopi Sonyeon featuring J Rabbit, Haesun, Resilience, Hwaebok Tan. I'll say that one more time. Hwaebok Talyeoksang.

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Coming up first in hour number one, we got Poll Pulse in just a couple of minutes' time, where we look at an interesting survey that has been conducted on a Korean audience, and we'll run through the answers in terms of popularity, 5-1. Then we've got Ooh Fancy That, which is something that's happened in Korea that maybe I haven't mentioned on the show. We're not a news show per se, so sometimes the big issues news-wise fly under the radar here. It's something that caused a big controversy and still is, actually, and I wanted to tell you about it and give you my own opinion. And then in hour number two, we open the floor up to you. It's all about your Sunday song requests, which you've already sent in your massives with longer shout-out messages. We'll read through those and play the music you've asked for. Don't blame us if you don't like how eclectic it is, but I always love our listener requests. We're going to get to two tracks back-to-back next. First up from Treasure with If I, and then Triple S, Baby Flower.

What do Koreans eat, wear, think, and more? Let's delve into the minds of Korean people through intriguing polls. Welcome to Poll Pulse. Joining you on the Sunday show, we dive into an engaging survey that has put this question this week to Korean people. What is the absolute favorite housewarming gift among Koreans? So in Korea, when people build a new house, which is not very common, or move into a new home, much more common, they host a housewarming party called a 집들이, where they invite family, friends, and acquaintances over for a great meal. I would say it's not common to invite all people at once, which you might have in the West, right? People who don't know each other mingling. In Korea, that's very rare in any setting, let alone a housewarming party. You'll have them separately, maybe have two or three of them. So this housewarming or 집들이 is all about celebrating that fresh start, introducing your precious loved ones to your new nest, and strengthening those close relationships. Guests who are invited usually bring along a gift, but it can often be a dilemma to decide what to get. In the past, it really was quite simple. There were certain gifts that you would just buy, and that's it. And they might come up on this list 5-1, so I'm going to hold off from talking about them myself just now. Tell us, in your country, what are some common housewarming gifts? So let's find out the preferred housewarming gifts by Koreans. So at number 5, this is definitely a newer addition. It didn't used to be a thing when I first lived here permanently in 2008, but a fragrant diffuser. Because it instantly gives a home a fresh, bright vibe, it has become incredibly popular recently. It does a fantastic job of masking that distinct new house smell if it's a new build, with a warm, cozy scent, making the space feel incredibly welcoming right away. Plus, the pretty bottles and reed sticks double as an excellent home decor item. The trend has been for giant diffusers now, where you've maybe got, I don't know, 500 milliliters, maybe a liter of liquid in a big, beautiful glass jar, and then the diffuser sticks sticking out of it. They really can be impactful, and I think that's a good gift. But if too many people buy it for you, then you're in trouble, because those last like 6 months, and they've also got an expiry date as well. Number 4. Thick, soft, premium towels. This is a gift that brings a luxurious hotel-like vibe right into the home. It also carries a lovely meaning. Have a clean, fresh, and cozy start in your new place. Since people use them every morning and night, they're highly practical. It's also one of those things that people might hesitate to splurge on themselves, making it incredibly satisfying to receive as a gift. We got given these, a hotel towel set from a luxury hotel. They were just white towels, but they had the hotel name on them. And oh my goodness, still, it's been, what, about 9 months since we've moved into our new place? They're still really, really soft and bouncy. And I dry myself with them maybe 3 times a week. And those are my favorite days, I've got to say that. What do you think about a new premium towel set? Going on to number 3 in the list, trendy small appliances. So, whether it's an electric kettle, a capsule coffee machine, an air fryer, or a Bluetooth speaker, there are so many small appliances that instantly level up your quality of life. These days, they're designed so beautifully that just placing them in the kitchen or in the living room instantly brightens up the entire room. If the price tag is a bit high, it's also very common for a group of friends to pool their money together to buy one. Yeah, I'd say for one person, especially if you're single in your 20s, to buy one of these appliances, that is too expensive, unless you're a family member and you're doing well for yourself as well. Ben says, I would pick the towels too. I think that's a good present, because here in Korea, you go through towels quite quickly because we use them once and then wash them.
and they're the smaller size, right? Not hand towel size, but just the medium size. Whereas in England, you're using the big towels, almost like the size of a beach towel, and you're using them maybe for 3-4 days at a go. So the towels here in Korea, because you keep putting them in the washing machine, they become much thinner, much more quickly. I'm going to say towels for the practical one, but so far, the one that caught my eye the most, number three, trendy small appliances. Yes, please, to an electric kettle. We've had the same one for ages, although I don't actually use it that much because we have our water purifier, which has a boil function. So far, we've looked at numbers 5 through to 3. What could possibly be taking the top 2 spots for the most desired among Koreans? Housewarming gift. We'll get to that after this one from Loveholic, 놀러와, come and play.

Love you like a happy Christmas. Love, Hollick. I know one of the founding members. He is married to a Japanese celebrity here, and we're part of the same United Fathers group. She came on for a special episode where it was a foreign mother, and he's a lovely guy. He is into his football like something crazy, and so it was really fun talking to him about his favourite team, which is Manchester United. Getting back onto Poll Pulse Part 2, what is the absolute favourite housewarming gift among Koreans? We got the two top spots left, so let's check it out at number 2. Department store or supermarket gift cards. From the giver's perspective, it completely takes away the stress of trying to pick out a gift. From the receiver's point of view, it's fantastic because they can buy exactly what they need. Especially if you don't quite know what the host needs or what their personal taste is, this is probably the safest zero failure choice you can make. But I've never seen this actually. In other instances, it's totally fine to give cash and vouchers in Korea. But for housewarming, I don't know, it feels a little insincere. So yeah, until now, I've not seen that. But this is the favorite housewarming gifts among Koreans. So what you'd most like to receive? In that sense, I can understand. If you're the owner of a place or you've moved in somewhere, you'll want to buy what you want to buy. But now it's time for the most preferred housewarming gift in Korea. What could the highly anticipated number one spot be? Toilet paper! Woohoo! And you may be thinking, what are you talking about, Pete? Stop joking around. No, no, no. This is the one that I was talking about earlier. The traditional gift when it comes to housewarming. If you talk housewarming gift, first thing that comes to Korean people's minds is toilet paper. Specifically, a pack of toilet paper rolls. It carries the beautiful traditional blessing of may everything you do in your new home roll out smoothly and unwrap easily, just like a spool of toilet paper. And since it's a daily essential, the more you have stacked up, the more secure you could feel in a way. And it's relatively affordable and offers great value, making it a completely stress-free gift for both the giver and the receiver. And you never don't need toilet paper, right? You never have too much toilet paper. I mean, actually, we have got maybe two or three given to us at the same time, 24 rolls in a pack. So that's what, 48, 72... bits of toilet paper, and I thought that was too much, so we gave some away to my mum and my sister-in-law. So you can have too much, but this one is useful, right? You always need toilet paper. And in Korea, not so much now, but in the past, we used to use the spools of toilet paper for just tissue, right? So you could have it on your dining table, you could have it in the living room. And when I first came here and saw that, I was like, why is there toilet paper everywhere? Because even back in the day when I was growing up, we had boxes of tissues in the UK. That's now the norm in Korea as well. But you still might see someone who is, you know, thrifty doing that. And I have one in my car now. I don't buy separate tissues for the car. I just have my roll of toilet paper. It's totally fine, totally fine. As for some of the other popular mentions, we had things like home decor items, food, potted plants, alcohol, laundry detergent. That's another one that is a traditional gift. We used to give practically rather than going for something aesthetically desirable. And also tableware, which is a more modern gift. Whenever we buy a gift for someone, we always worry about whether it's something they actually need or if it fits their taste. But at the end of the day, it's the thought behind the gift that counts much more than the item itself. As long as it comes from a genuine place of wishing the host absolute happiness, any housewarming gift will comfortably fill their new home with warm, positive vibes. Love it, love it, love it. Let's get to some more music and then we'll be back. I'll tell you some things that are useful for Arirang Radio in terms of a public service announcement. Here is Doyuka with Around and then Navy Kwoka, Summertime.

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2: 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That is A-R-I-R-A-N-G. I know you'll see the romanized version and say Arirang, but it's allele in Korean, so it's Arirang for the correct pronunciation, just like the BTS album as well. Just 5 minutes of your time on the survey will make a big difference to

I will personally choose an issue and provide my own two cents in Ooh, Fancy That. I'm sure that perhaps Good Morning Seoul or another show has mentioned this Starbucks Korea controversy about Tank Day. This erupted into one of the most politically charged corporate crises in recent South Korean memory. What began as a tone-deaf marketing campaign quickly spiraled into a nationwide battlefield involving government officials, major political parties, consumer boycotts, and heavily impacted celebrities. So a quick overview of what it was. On May 18th, Starbucks Korea launched a seemingly routine Tumblr promotion. The sequence of daily events was meant to promote oversized stainless steel travel mugs, specifically named the SS Tank Tumblr. The marketing materials included expressions like Tank Day and Perfect for One Hand, as well as Tack on the Table, Tack meaning tap, right, a banging sound. But why it sparked such intense outrage? It was such a blind spot. May 18th is the anniversary

anniversary of the 1980 Gwangju democratization movement, a foundational and deeply painful historic event in South Korea where a military dictatorship used martial law troops and tanks to brutally crack down on pro-democracy protesters, killing hundreds. Furthermore, the phrase "tack on the table" strongly evoked the infamous 1987 police torture and death of student activist Park Jong-chol. At the time, the authoritarian government attempted to cover up his waterboarding by absurdly claiming when the investor slapped or tacked on the desk, the boy dropped dead of shock. This obviously made people be rubbed up the wrong way, and so there's been a massive boycott of Starbucks. But there have been people who have been back on Starbucks's side saying, look, they didn't know what they were doing. And even if that is the case, I've got to say my personal opinion, on May 18th to do this, it seems too coincidental. I don't know if they were thinking it was just a bit of humor, but that's not on. I don't know what the future holds. They've already gotten rid of their CEO. I don't know how many more heads have to roll before the backlash to Starbucks calms down. But it is the most popular coffee shop in Korea, or has been. Sales, though, have completely dipped.

That one, there or My Spring Days by Kwak Jin-on, literally means My May, and that is from the soundtrack to the drama Ore Cheongchun, Youth of May, in which that May 18th democratic uprising in Gwangju is the backdrop. And so a very meaningful song there. Ben says, yeah, Tank Day made a big problem for Starbucks Korea in the marketing side. The big boss had to apologize as well. Yeah, of Shinsegae Group, who own Starbucks Korea as well. And Ben says, yeah, I don't like the idea made by them. Also, Culture Inc. did this topic too for their daily segment, Coffee Break. There have been some celebrities who fell victim to this. One high-profile musical actor posted up a picture of them with a Starbucks coffee, and they had to apologize. They said they were too busy to keep up with this controversy, didn't know it was a thing, but they had to step away from a musical they were doing. So in that instance, when someone didn't know, I don't know, I think forgiveness might be in order, but there are some people who've spoken up and said, no, it's just okay to go. And I guess with any debate, there's no right or wrong, there's just opinions out there. We'll get to our next track from Hogak. This is 사랑이란, What is Love? Or, sorry, What Love Is.

See you in hour number two for your Sunday song request. This to take us there from Songhae. Listen to this song. 이 노래를 들어줘.

0: Can you hear it? This is the sound of life. Clear, pure water flowing through the deep, hidden veins of Jeju-do Island. Because groundwater stays deep beneath the surface, it remains hidden from our eyes. But being unseen means it requires even more meticulous care. It demands a level of management that is both invisible and absolute. This is why JPDC uses the eyes of science. We operate a 24-hour surveillance network that never sleeps. With 62 monitoring stations placed strategically around our water sources, we capture the faintest breath of Jeju's groundwater, recording its status with total honesty. We go beyond just watching. Using our proprietary AI models, we predict groundwater levels up to 3 months in advance. Preventing issues before they even arise, this is a smart, uncompromising standard of Jeju Samdasu. To protect the water, we must first protect the land. Since 2002, we have been purchasing the land surrounding our sources. Today, 710,000 square meters of land, vast and untouched, is preserved in its purest state, shielded from any pollution. In every sip of water you take today, there is a promise. A promise to use science to prove what nature has given us and to ensure this purity flows unchanged for generations to come. Enriching Jeju, bringing happiness to its people. A cleaner tomorrow for Jeju, created by JPDC.
1: The time is 10 a.m.

Welcome back to the second half of Hashtag Daily K. Thank you very much for sticking with us for hour number two of the show. It's just gone 10 a.m. here on June 7th already, racing through the first week of the new month, and it is feeling very summery in Korea, I've got to say that. Been kissing around 30 degrees in terms of the temperature quite a few times already. I'm your host, Peter Bint, and we are here on a Sunday with your song requests laid in front of me with longer shout-out messages I see. Tomorrow's Monday edition, we've got Peter's on the block, and we're going to be having Emily Dorn, who is a German mukbanger. Mukbang, remember, became popular globally, the broadcast where you film yourself eating. She's so hilarious. She often eats in places in the countryside. She's got a house out in the sticks as well. And I've filmed with her a couple of times, not on her YouTube channel, but for other content. But I'm really looking forward to meeting her. She is not fussy at all. She will eat anything and everything. And so we'll talk to her about her career like that after 10 a.m. tomorrow. If you've got any questions, then do send those in advance as well. House C's on board from Brazil saying, I'm getting a pink streak in my hair. Now, while it's bleached, I look like a member of the Backstreet Boys. And that brought some really good memories back to me. Backstreet Boys were pretty big here in Korea as well. Not as big, I'd say, as New Kids on the Block, who predated them. They were absolutely massive. I remember my cousins going so crazy about them. And then before that, Michael Jackson was, of course, big everywhere, but so huge here, especially among the fanatics. His movie came out recently, which I saw it got trashed by critics for the most part. But my son went to watch it, and I'm really keen to go and see it as well. He loved it, absolutely loved it. He's been practicing his moonwalk, and he's better than I've ever been at that, to be honest. I didn't understand how that worked. Let's get on to our first two tracks picked out by producer Minnie, Shiny's Atmos, and then One Wee's Icarus.

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time to become your shout-out buddy in terms of you've got a message, you want to get out into the stratosphere to the global audience we have here at Arirang. We'll read it out for you. We'll play your request as well, as long as it's Korean and it's family-friendly. We don't play any Western music or, for that matter, any world music. We used to have a show back on Arirang Radio in, I don't know, the 2010s. World Music Station, I think it was called. And that was really global. Not Western music, but like more quote-unquote obscure music from different parts of the world. India, Eastern Europe, etc., etc. And we used to have a producer who was so knowledgeable about that. And I remember that used to come after my show, Travel Bug, if I'm not mistaken. I did that for a season before going back to the UK. TMI, let's get on to our listener request. Steve from San Francisco first says, hello, Beta. Happy Sunday. Hoping you had a relaxful weekend on this second week of June. Last Sunday, I decided to order food from this local restaurant that had historic significance in my area. The restaurant was slated to close later this year since the owners were retiring and had sold the property to another party. But it wasn't determined exactly when it would happen until the escrow had closed. So originally, this place was a railroad depot back in the early 20th century when the Ocean Shore Railroad ran from San Francisco to Santa Cruz, with my town of Pacifica having three stops along the way, including this station. The railroad had problems with construction during the 1906 earthquake, as well as bringing materials to a difficult region along the cliffs. Then after it was completed, it had two round trips daily to Salada Beach, but there were problems running along the Devil's Slide area due to the unstable foundation and landslides near the coast. This sounds very touch and go. Eventually, the railway closed in just 1920 with the advent of the automobile. Fortunately, a closed local church was converted to a museum to hold relics from the railroad, and there will be a replica model of the train planned next to the museum. It was so sad to hear about the pending closure of this endearing restaurant, so I went ahead and ordered one of their signature menu items, the fried chicken. It wasn't cheap at about $30, but it was very flavorful with savory herbs, light buttery garlic mashed potatoes, and grilled veggies. My mouth is watering. I may try the prime rib or one of their fish dishes next time. Have you ever had to deal with the closure of a favourite restaurant? Oh, absolutely. There was one close by to Arirang, actually, in the French Quarter, Soremol. It was a Singapore style of crab, you know, where they have the chili crab and the black pepper crab. That was my favourite type of crab. I love crab the most out of any ingredient in the world. And so when that closed, I was devastated. It's really hard to find that. I'm sure there must be somewhere that does it, but I'm guessing it's exorbitant in terms of prices. Maybe I'll try and find it, or maybe plan a trip to Singapore, which is famous for that as well. He said, could you please play Yoyeonge Geuteseo, End of the Journey by Lee Jin-ah? Absolutely. And what a fitting song request for the message as well, Steve. I love it. Moving on then to Benny's request from Manila in the Philippines. Hello, Peter and all. Happy Sunday. Hope you're having a great weekend so far. Yeah, so far so good. Finally, we had a great time having activist Kim Bo-rim from Youth for Climate Action and the environmental prize winner, the Goldman one, on Peter's on the Block. And that was kicking off June. Yeah, it was a couple of weeks ago we were supposed to have her, but fortunately, the discussions that came of her career path were so inspiring. We got her perspective on why her group gets a lot of love. Such a meaningful guest, especially when we had the environmental day as well, which I believe was yesterday, and her lobbying and taking the Korean government to court, right, saying that they haven't put in detailed plans for reducing emissions and for climate change in the long term, and that is infringing on people's rights, human rights, in the here and now. I thought that was spectacular. You also say, Benny, I would like to thank you, Pete, and of course, Kyute, hoping he's enjoying his time in the US for the World Cup activities, for the video prize
although the request meant for my birthday week a few weeks back. It was fun that we kept on track with the winner of PSG versus Bayern in the semis. You predicted the score correctly for the aggregate. And you said, I'm going to predict 3-1 to South Korea for the next one, beating South Africa. So yeah, if you're listening now, you can predict the score for the game of Korea versus South Africa. And that's the final group game, as far as I'm aware, for Korea in the World Cup. And whoever gets closest to the actual score, me and QTE will give you a dedicated video of your choice, or we'll do anything within reason that you request us to. As we welcome the month of June and now halfway point into the year of 2026, I guess we are getting ready for the World Cup madness. And of course, summer in Korea. Hope everyone is spending their weekend, the first weekend of June, with happiness. Although Arsenal won the Premier League and now lost two times to Champions League winners PSG, it was a great effort for manager Mikel Arteta and your team, Peter. A big 2025-26 season in the books. Thank you very much, yeah. I'm totally happy, satisfied with just the Premier League. It's been 22 years after all. 그때 그 여자 by 일락, please. And that literally means then that woman or that lady. We'll play that one for you. The official English title, I see, that time, the woman, after Ijina's end of the journey with Stella Jang.

beautiful music to kick off our Sunday song requests. Now we're heading over to Brazil and Halsey Arino, who says, "Hello, Mr. Peter and the Daily K team. Happy Sunday. Today, I wish I could keep the conversation about my friend. The one who's going to be visiting and you're not really up for that. But you say there is a special reason for today's message. This week is my mum's birthday. Yay! I want to send blessings to her with your voice from Korea. I don't remember if I ever mentioned that she is not with us anymore, with you, in case I didn't. Well, here it is. And despite that, I still like to celebrate the woman she was." Oh, that's so lovely, House Irene. I lost my father. It's been more than 10 years now. And parents in most families have the biggest influence on you growing up, right? And so, yeah, looking back and celebrating on their birthday, whenever that date rolls around for me, it's February 4th, I'll take a minute or two and, I get the feels, don't I? You say, "I became my mother's closest friend after the divorce. For me, the divorce itself didn't mean much back then, since I also got very close to my dad at the same time. But as years passed, I understood that everything crumbled for her and she faced really dark abyss. Curiously, thanks to a Simpsons episode." What? Well, that's interesting. "One thing I still feel for her nowadays is that she didn't have enough time to recover from all of that. When things finally started to feel bright again, it all ended. But then, one day on Daily K, Aisha showed up and she reminded me of my mum in her younger days. Maybe it was the appearance, the way of talking, even the soul. This last one I didn't know. I guess I'm too skeptical to admit it. I enjoyed the show as if everything Aisha lived, the beautiful landscapes, the travels and the experiences with my mother, never had the chance to enjoy, somehow were shared with her. And it was really special to me." Well, that's lovely. Yeah, sometimes people just really remind you of someone else. And that can be spine tingling in a way. You say, "I do have a beautiful theory that the people we loved meet the loved ones of the people we meet here, and together they cheer for us from up there. Confusing, isn't it?" No, I like that theory. "When you feel like delivering my heartfelt thanks to Aisha for me, could you do so?" Of course I will, next time I see her. I did run into her for filming about a month ago, actually. And I said, "We miss you on the show." And she was her bubbly self. "I really hope her soul receives some of the joy from Aisha's adventures. So I want to request the song Superwoman by Minzy, which I'm pretty sure my mum was. Stay funny. Many blessings. Thank you." Okay, yeah, we will play that from Kong Minji. Superwoman is the Korean title as well. That's just saying the English superwoman in a Korean sense. Then moving on to Matahari, who says from Trinidad and Tobago, "Good morning, Peter, Arirang Radio K, Radio Daily K staff, and all the Why Is It Sunday Already listeners. I'm sending in this request to shake up your morning. Today is going to be your relaxing, I don't care what happens, eat till my heart's contented day. Kindly requesting Cards Cake. Thank you." Oh, good choice indeedy. We'll get to that one and then be back with another request. Here is Kong Minji first with Superwoman.

Oh, that was full of energy. Cake from Card. We had a delicious carrot cake given to us last week. We had a little dinner party at our place. Oh my goodness. I used to hate carrot cake. I used to hate carrots as well. I'm still not a massive fan of carrots. They've got to be cooked in a certain way to get away from that carroty taste. I don't mind carrot juice. That's quite good. But yeah, the carrot cake is delicious. And I heard recently that it was put into cakes after the war in the UK, because there weren't many ingredients, you know, to imbibe some sweetness to things, so they went to carrots, and then it became this delicious go-to dessert for foodies out there everywhere. Love it. Anyway, let's get to our next request from Siska in Jakarta, who says, "Morning, King Peter, Mini Pidinim and the Daily K fam. Happy Sunday. I'm still on the F Forever concert fever. Haha, help me. It's the same feeling when I watched NKOTB, New Kids on the Block, or BSB, Backstreet Boys, or Westlife for the second time after a long year's gap. When I was young, and then when I'm already an ajumma, a middle-aged lady. Watched two times from two different viewing angles this time around with F4. It was so nice and memorable, experienced after 23 years. Many fans enjoyed the nostalgia as well, and many of our local celebrities also came to watch. What a hype for 3 days for us fans. Anyway, I'd love to request this song today, 사랑해 그리고 기억해, Love and Remember by G.O.D. because one of my F4 members, My Bias, released a Mandarin version of this song. Oh, that's amazing. Yeah, F4 is not from Korea, right? From, did you say Taiwan? I want to say from my memory. And if you're curious, search this, Ni Bu Ai Wo Ai Shui by Vanessa Wu, and listen to it. Thank you, and have a lovely weekend, guys. I'm going to watch Colony this weekend anyway. Oh, that's the next in the series of Train to Busan, Peninsula, and then Colony. I was on the edge of watching that last week, and then my son wanted to watch Backrooms instead, so we did that one. That is a really freaky movie. I'm not sure if I recommend it or not. It kind of makes you feel a little bit strange. My son definitely felt that way. And then we'll play on the back of that, Martin Smith with Happy Ending.

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1: And that has us winding our way through hour number two on a Sunday edition. A few more messages from our listeners to read out here, I see. We got one from Miss Andriani saying, I miss Rhythm Nation and Music Access, the Juan era, playing all Western songs and also World Music Station, which even played songs from Indonesia and other countries, including Mando Pop. Is that Mandarin Pop, I wonder? Yeah, we did used to have more shows like that, but we've got more career-centric. And I think it's right for our station, Arirang, which is trying to bring Korea to the rest of the world. Certainly here in Korea on radio stations, you will hear foreign pop songs being played. For the most part, Western pop, I'd say, as well as K-pop. But I would say on most Korean stations now, Korean music absolutely dominates. I think in the 90s, maybe the 80s, a lot of Western music did dominate back then. I'm thinking Mariah Carey, Whitney Houston, as well as like New Kids on the Block and Michael Jackson. But now, not so much. House Urino says, I'm looking forward to you guys all getting together at Arirang, taking a photo. Oh, for the prize that you won as well. Yes, I will do that and make a photo card, I promise. And Ben says, Keon, for his birthday, was on SJ's show talking about the World Cup and talking about you doing the sweepstake. Yeah, I'm trying to do it again this year, but I've just not found the time to get it all organised, which is bad of me. I will try my best. Let's get on to a couple of tracks, or no, let's just play one of them then. We're going to play this one from Kevin, Flyin'.

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2: 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And that's bringing us towards the end of this edition of the show. One more time, if you haven't done the 2026 Arirang Radio Global Listener Survey, we'd really appreciate your help on that. 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That comes out every other Monday. You can access it through the menu on the Arirang Radio website, view it on Arirang Radio's Instagram account as well, not Daily K's personal one, but the station as a whole. And it's curated by artificial intelligence. What it does is pick out exclusive interviews, K-pop star live clips, must-listen-to podcasts that have all already aired, so they're on the playlist, which is accessible if you click here at the bottom. And then it also previews the upcoming hot guests. So you can put that in your diary and make sure you are listening live to that. You don't want to miss out, right? Got to say a massive thanks to all our staff members behind the scenes, especially our very hard-working producer, Lee Min-hee, and our writers, Kim Jong-hee and Kwak Kyung-ok. Thanks to all of you guys and girls out there for lending us your 2 hours of your time with your two ears. And we'll see you again for the Monday edition. We get the show started again in just 22 hours' time. Like I said, Peter's on the block tomorrow with Emily Dorn, and she has some amazing content that we'll be talking about. Last track today is from Channabi, A Story I Couldn't See. 나는 볼 수 없던 이야기. It's been your Daily Dose of Korea, Hashtag Daily K.

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7: Destructive landslides have become a big threat to us, happening more frequently as climate change heightens the risk of natural disasters. Please remember the following warning signs of a possible landslide. Increased water flow, large springs or seeps on the slanted mountainside, soil moving away from foundations and collapsing, stones rolling down, trees swaying or falling even when it's not windy, muddy streams. These are all early warning signs of an imminent landslide. Stay updated to the latest weather news on TV or radio, or visit the landslide homepage, sansatai.forest.go.kr, to be better prepared when there's a heavy rainfall or a typhoon. Call 119 in case of a landslide, then cut off the gas and electricity and evacuate to a safe place. Keep away from electricity wires and avoid underground parking lots when evacuating. Be sure to check on your neighbors without putting yourself in danger. If you can't evacuate and are inside a building, move to the highest floor, curl into a ball, and protect your head. If you're near the mountain or are hiking, seek higher ground, farthest away possible from the landslide. If you're driving, slow down and secure a safe distance. Watch out for possible fall of streetlights, traffic lights, and electricity wires while keeping a keen eye on indications of possible debris flow. A landslide strikes in just a matter of seconds. Let's be well prepared to protect ourselves, our loved ones, and our neighbors.

아리랑 아리랑 라디오. 아리랑 라디오. The time is 11 a.m.

Money Crunchers! I'm your DJ Jihee, and this is Culture Crunch. The heat can be exhausting, but somehow it also brings back the little things we love about summer. A cold slice of watermelon, those long evening skies, and the urge to pack up and go somewhere new. There's something about summer that always feels exciting.

So now that we're standing at the doorstep of June, how has your week been? From here on, sit back and enjoy some cool music with us. Here's our first song, 여름 Summer by 징검다리 Stepping Stones.

The hottest stories making waves in Korea this week, explained, unpacked, and put into context. This is High Five! Our first story today is about something many of us have already felt firsthand this week. The heat. Summer seems to have arrived early, and Korea is already dealing with temperatures that feel more like mid-July than early June. I was so shocked. I mean, it's only June, and we're feeling like summer-level temperatures right now. You know, although I'm a summer person myself more than a winter person, this heat is pretty, becoming unbearable. But anyhow, summer has barely begun, but temperatures have already climbed above 30 degrees Celsius across much of the country, and it feels like summer arrives earlier every year. So how hot is this summer expected to be? Well, if last summer felt unbearable, there's a reason. Korea recorded its hottest summer on record with an average temperature of 25.7 degrees Celsius. There were nearly 19 more extreme heat days than usual, and this year may be even hotter. Meteorologists say unusually warm sea surface temperatures in the North Indian Ocean and the North Pacific are likely to strengthen high pressure systems around the Korean Peninsula. That means hot, humid, tropical air will continue flowing into the country throughout the summer. Oh no, I hate humidity. It's okay if it's hot, but no humidity, please. Well, rainfall is also expected to increase, especially in June and July. So instead of a dry heat, we're looking at prolonged periods of hot, sticky, humid weather. And unfortunately, that also means more tropical nights, those sleepless evenings when temperatures refuse to drop. Experts expect many nights this year to remain uncomfortably warm well after sunset. Okay, that means my electricity bill will rise because I will have the AC on through the night more often this summer. As climate change makes extreme heat more common, heat waves are increasingly being treated as a disaster rather than just uncomfortable weather. Korea has even updated its warning system, right? Until now, heat alerts were issued through a two-tier system, advisories and warnings. But the government has now introduced a new highest-level category called a severe heat emergency warning. This alert can be issued when temperatures reach 39 degrees Celsius or when the heat index exceeds 38 degrees. Authorities have also introduced a new tropical night advisory for periods when nighttime temperatures remain above 25 degrees Celsius. If such an advisory is issued, local governments can activate overnight monitoring systems and expand support for vulnerable groups, such as seniors and people with health conditions. Many people assume heat-related illnesses only become a concern in July and August, but apparently, the danger starts much earlier than that. According to Korea's disease control authorities, cases of heat exhaustion and heat stroke begin increasing significantly as early as late May. The reason early season heat can be particularly dangerous is simple. Our bodies haven't adjusted yet, yeah? When temperatures rise suddenly, the body's ability to regulate heat is less effective. As a result, people can overheat much faster than they expect, even during activities that normally feel manageable. Now, the good news is that preventing heat-related illness doesn't require dramatic lifestyle changes. What are some simple habits people should remember? The basics matter more than most people think. So first, of course, drink water regularly. Stay hydrated, even if you don't feel thirsty. Second, try to avoid intense outdoor activity during the hottest hours of the day, especially between noon and 5 p.m. And if you do go outside, wear lightweight, light-colored clothing and use hats or even umbrellas to limit direct sun exposure. Outdoor activities can absolutely be enjoyable this time of year, but heat is much easier to handle when you're prepared for it.
So, crunchers, perhaps summer health starts with something as simple as carrying a water bottle and taking a few extra breaks in the shade. Let's take a listen to some songs that will get rid of the heat. 바다, The Sea by UP and 여름아 부탁해, Please Summer by Indigo.

Does it feel cooler now after listening to two summer-related songs, 바다, the sea by UP, and 여름아 부탁해, please summer by Indigo. Now up next, let's head to the movies. A Korean blockbuster that generated major buzz at the Cannes Film Festival is now creating an even bigger sensation at the box office. Director Yeon Sang-ho's latest film, Colony or 군체, reached its break-even point just 10 days after release. That's remarkably fast. It really is. According to the Korean Film Council, the film surpassed 3 million admissions in just 10 days. Not only did it recover its production costs at record speed, but it also became the fastest Korean release of the year to hit the 1 million, 2 million, and now 3 million audience milestones. The momentum has been so strong that many industry insiders believe its success story is only beginning. So, what's driving audiences to theaters, and in many cases back to theaters, for repeat viewings? Critics point to a combination of familiar genre appeal and timely social themes. The film blends zombie horror, infection outbreaks, and survival drama with sharp observations about crowd psychology, fear, and social division. Audiences are also praising its large-scale disaster sequences and visually impressive depictions of massive biological swarms, something rarely seen in Korean cinema. And at the same time, discussions online have highlighted the film's female characters and their active roles within the story, helping attract younger audiences and encouraging repeat viewings as well. Naturally, all this success is leading to a big question. Could Colony become Korea's next 10 million ticket blockbuster? Many believe it's possible. Part of the excitement surrounds actress Jeon Ji-hyun. Ooh, one of my favorite actresses, too. Now, her previous starring film was the 2015 hit Assassination or Amsai, which attracted more than 12 million moviegoers. Now, if Colony 군체 also reaches the 10 million mark, she would achieve an extremely rare feat, back-to-back 10 million selling lead roles, despite an 11-year gap between projects. Wow, that would be fascinating. It's a fascinating storyline within the storyline, and one reason the industry is watching very closely as well. Let's take a listen to two more songs. Here are Zombie by Purple Kiss and Scream by N-Hypen.

Hope you enjoyed those songs, Zombie by Purple Kiss and Scream by N-Hypen. Now moving on to our third story, it takes us to Seoul, which is becoming an even bigger tourism powerhouse. More than 5 million foreign visitors came to Seoul between January and April this year. In April alone, foreign card spending exceeded 1 trillion won for the first time ever. That's an incredible, remarkable figure. Seoul welcomed 1.56 million international visitors in April, the highest monthly total on record. Chinese visitors made up the largest group, followed by tourists from Japan, Taiwan, and the United States. Together, they spent roughly 1.15 trillion won using payment cards during that single month. The biggest spending categories included shopping, medical tourism, beauty services, wellness experiences, dining, and accommodations. Can you believe shopping came first? And that was before accommodations. Now, places like Gwangjang Market have become must-visit destinations for tourists, but interestingly, visitors are now looking for even more local experiences. As Gwangjang Market grows increasingly famous, travelers are branching out to places like Mangwon Market and Tongin Market. Yeah, there are like a lot of traditional markets here and there if you look into different regions in the country and in Seoul. Both markets are now packed with international visitors eager to try Korean street food. Popular stalls selling hotdog, croquettes, and sweet and spicy fried chicken regularly draw long lines. Tourists aren't just searching for famous landmarks anymore. They're searching for everyday Korean life, that culture, the custom. And speaking of everyday life, some of Seoul's newest tourist hotspots might surprise you. They're not palaces or museums, but they are PC방s, PC cafes, and 노래방s. And that's because many visitors want authentic experiences. I mean, 노래방s aren't that new, and we have the coin 노래방s where you can just enjoy alone as well, right? Spending on what some call K-entertainment experiences increased by nearly 36%. Foreign visitors who first discovered Korea through K-pop and K-dramas now want to experience the places they see on screen. What used to be ordinary parts of Korean daily life have become cultural attractions in their own right. And if I may add one personal recommendation, if you're visiting Seoul, try a traditional Korean 찜질방 as well. And also one of those 방탈출 games, like where you have to escape rooms, yeah? It's one of the most affordable ways to experience Korean food, by the way, the 찜질방, wellness culture, relaxation, and even a bit of local life, all under one roof. Let's take a listen to two more songs. Here are Seoul by 볼빨간 사춘기, Bowl 4, and Seoul, Such a Beautiful City by High Key.

The songs we just listened to were 서울 by 볼빨간 사춘기, Beaufort, and another 서울, Such a Beautiful City by Haiki. Now, our fourth story is about another Korean success story making waves overseas. K, bakeries. Are you a 빵순이, we say in Korean. If you're a lover of 빵, we call them 빵순이. But anyhow, Korean bakery chains have now surpassed 500 locations across the United States. And what's driving that growth is something industry experts call the total bakery concept. So what that means is, unlike many American bakeries that focus on a few signature items, Korean bakeries offer hundreds of freshly baked options throughout the day. Customers can enjoy breakfast, lunch, coffee, dessert, and pastries all in one visit. It's not just a bakery, it's an whole experience. And it's not only Korean breads that are attracting attention. Korean-style cakes are becoming increasingly popular, too. Traditional treats like twisted donuts and red bean buns filled with milk cream continue to attract customers. Well, those two are two of my favorites, too, like gwabaegi and dampapbang. Oh my gosh, I'm becoming hungry now. Anyhow, Korean-inspired items such as kimchi crockets are also benefiting from the broader popularity of Korean food. Then there's the visual appeal. Yes, visuals are really important when it comes to marketing. Many American consumers are discovering Korean-style cakes for the first time. They're lighter, more delicate, and often decorated with fresh cream rather than heavy buttercream. Seasonal and themed cakes have become particularly popular as well, helping Korean bakeries stand out in a crowded market. Now, with more than 500 stores already operating across the U.S., it doesn't seem impossible to imagine that number reaching 1,000 someday. Let's take a listen to two more songs. Here are Cake by ITZY and Seomnam Seomnyeo Peppermint Chocolate by Mamamoo and K-Will featuring Hwi Sung.

Those were Cake by ITZY and 썸남썸녀, Peppermint Chocolate by Mamamoo and K-Will featuring Hwiseong. And finally today, let's talk about one of Korea's spiciest global exports. It's 불닭 라면 or 불닭 볶음면. It's now approaching an incredible milestone. 10 billion cumulative sales worldwide. So what explains its lasting success? Well, experts say the brand changed the way people consume spicy food. Through the viral fire noodle challenge, eating 불닭 became more than a meal. It became entertainment, a form of play.

People film their reactions, share them online, and turn the product into a global social media phenomenon. For younger consumers especially, the experience became just as important as the taste itself. The woman often called the mother of Pruduk recently became chairwoman of the company behind the brand. Her story is fascinating. Kim Jung-soo joined Samyang Foods and helped launch Pruduk in 2012. The idea reportedly came after she noticed huge crowds gathering outside spicy chicken restaurants in Seoul's Myeongdong district. That observation sparked the development of a product that would eventually become a worldwide sensation. How smart. Now, today, she's recognized as one of Korea's most successful business leaders. And Pruduk Ramyeon's influence was even visible at this year's Coachella Music Festival. Now, rather than simply handing out samples, the company partnered with popular American foods, pizza, hot dogs, chicken tenders, quesadillas, french fries, even desserts were paired with Pruduk Ramyeon sauce. The message was pretty clear. This isn't just a Korean flavor anymore. It's a versatile global flavor that can fit naturally into local food cultures even. And the fact that a Korean food brand could become part of one of the world's biggest music and social media events shows just how far K-food has come. Like the fiery kick of Pruduk itself, we'll leave you to two songs that will help melt away a little stress for you. Now, here in Korea, we have the saying 이열치열, which means to fight heat with heat. So we hope you could fight heat with some hot food, spicy food. Here are Spicy by aespa and Matt Hot Sauce by NCT Dream.

Spicy by aespa and Mud Hot Sauce by NCT Dream. And that's all for this week's edition of Hype Hive. Did you enjoy our edition today? Well, I'll see you again tomorrow for more Culture to Crunch On at 11 a.m. KST and leave you to our last song. It's 공원여행 Park Trip by Pepper Tones. Perhaps go out into a park and enjoy the heat for a little bit. Like I said, ERTR it is. I'll see you again tomorrow. This has been your DJ Chihi. Bye-bye. Keep crunching.

First 4 minutes are crucial for a cardiac arrest. In 4 to 5 minutes, the brain starts to fail, so CPR should be conducted before anything. Check the patient's face and chest if they breathe abnormally or don't breathe at all. If they don't, perform a CPR immediately. Fold your hands compressed near their chest bone, in the center of their chest. Repeat it for 30 times. Unfold your elbows, put your weight onto the patient. Move vertically, compress the chest 5 centimeters deep. Do it so at the pace of 100 times per minute. Next, perform a mouth-to-mouth respiration twice. Open their airway by lifting their chin up. Seal their nose and breathe into them for a second. Make sure their chest rises while you do so. Compress their chest for 30 times, then breathe into them twice. Repeat this process. When the AED arrives, keep the CPR going while you get the device ready. Turn it on and attach a pad below the patient's right collarbone. Attach another pad on the lower left side of the chest, a few inches below the left armpit. When the device starts analyzing the patient's heartbeats, stop giving them CPR and back away from them. If the device detects any signs of necessary heart shocks, its heart shock button will glow. Then press the button. After that, perform CPR again. Repeat this process until the patient regains consciousness or until an ambulance arrives. Just remember, 30 chest compressions, 2 mouth-to-mouth respirations, and an AED. These will make the miracle of 4 minutes in case of a cardiac arrest. Radio. The time is 12 p.m.

get up, turn up the volume, because this is DJ Isak, and I hope that you're ready, because K-Poppin' with DJ Isak starts now.

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1: Welcome to Keep Hoppin' here on Arirang Radio, and happy first Sunday of June. Whenever a month starts on a Monday, it kind of feels good. Is this a weird kink for me? I really like when, you know, because for the most part, I know that not everybody works like a Monday through Friday schedule, but our calendars kind of work like that. And when the month starts on a Monday, it's just like, oh, it's easier to track the month. You know what I mean? So happy seventh day of the month. John Park started us off today with good day. So excuse me, and Indian Sunday is what is in store for you today. And I have, again, so these excuse me's are 100% our listeners, and I have a little bone to pick with you guys. Can you guys stop mimicking me? Like, can we stop being the same person? Stop twinning with me, ladies and gentlemen. I feel very called out with these messages. It feels like somebody's digging deep, because I don't keep a journal or a diary. So it feels like somebody's digging deep, dark into all of the excuses that I had this entire week. And you're like, you're outing it. So get ready for the excuse me's today, because I feel very seen. I don't know if it's a good way, though. So get ready for that. Next week's lineup includes Woo joining us in the studio and Yeonmu joining us in the studio. And I have to say that being excited is an understatement. So stay tuned for that. But in the meantime, let me clue you into how to listen to the show and how to be a part of our programming. For those of you who like to listen to K-pop, and my show is between 12 to 2 p.m. KST every day. So I'm talking about rain or shine. Monday through Sunday, I'm here for you. And we

a rerun time slot. It's 3 to 5 a.m. as well. This is also KST. So if you are in Europe, I've heard that our European listeners take advantage of the 3 to 5 a little bit more due to the time difference. I'm not 100% on the time difference. I'm not looking at the time difference clock at the moment, but apparently our listeners say that that's a little bit more convenient for them. So whatever floats your boat. Now, on Jeju-do Island, you are super lucky because you get a chance to listen to us on one of the three FM channels we have for you. If you are in Jeju City, it is 88.7 megahertz. If you are in Seogwipo, it is 88.1. If you're still getting a really bad connection and you're kind of somewhere in the Seogwipo area, then you're probably in the Taejong area, and that means you need to dial all the way up to 101.9. 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Now, when you are on our homepage or our application, you will be able to find banners. Now, there might be a survey there. There might be our AI report there. There might be the artists who are joining us in the studio there. There's a lot of things that get posted there. So you might want to just go in there and check it every once in a while. Be like, huh, what's going on these days? It's going to help you catch up with what is going on in the now here on Arirang Radio. Also, you can send in messages for the segments. Excuse me, you can be a part of Indie on Sunday. You can part of Latte. All of our segments are participatable. Tenamu Soup, that's 100% you. What If, that's 100% you. Just because we don't have a pin post for you like our algorithm music does not mean that the segments are not participatable. Everything is participatable. Technically, all these segments are made by you anyways, so we would much appreciate more of your participation. So you can send those through there. But I'll be very honest with you. I feel a little like exposed when I post something on the message board because your ID, whatever ID that you temporarily come up with, and your title of the message is there for everybody to see. So if you are a little shy like I am and you want to keep a little bit more discreet, you can email us k-pop-in@naver.com, or you can slip into our DMs. DMs are always welcome. K-pop-in does have a IG account, k-pop-in_arirang, for you to follow and get all the fun videos and mostly pictures that we get a chance to post. If like artists are joining us in the studio, we take pictures and you get a chance to see those pictures on our IG account as well. You can also find out who's going to be joining us in the studio, you know, like all the ins and outs of what's going on the show. We do have a YouTube live stream, which you can participate with too. You can also send in messages there, but they don't save. So like if maybe you're listening to the rerun of the show and you start writing song requests, we're not going to see it. So pretty please. I know it's a little inconvenient if you are watching the YouTube live stream to log out and like go to another app and open it and send us a message. But, you know, split screens are a thing and we normally use more than one device at one time. So, you know, you might want to try to hop on over to do that. We have two YouTube channels where our VODs get posted to and our live stream is. 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For us, What If is available on audio on demand. Tenamu Soup, also Twinkle My Star, and our Tiny Stage are available on video on demand. We got more music for you before we jump into our Excuse Me. Moonbyul's on the track with Think About, and then Wonpyeol's after that with Toxic Love. Our Excuse Me is coming up next.

plans are for postponing and resolutions are for breaking, right? Right? So what's your excuse today? From missed goals to broken promises, tell us everything. Because you're on K-Pop and we do not judge. We say it's okay and we laugh about it. Because y'all are way too twinny with me. Stop twinning with me. Y'all are having the same problems as I am. And it's like, we need to excuse these together. I am in no position to excuse any of this. That's why we're going to be just shoving it under the rug and we're going to try to deal with it next week. So, one of our listeners, oh my God, how did you know? Isaac, so I wanted to increase my water intake. And so guess what? I bought the cutest tumbler, but I've been putting everything but water to drink in the tumbler. I promise next week I'll drink more water. Wait, how did you know I haven't been drinking water? Okay, so I've been guilty of bringing coffee to work a lot these days. I think for about the past month or so, I've been bringing a lot more coffee to work. And the reason was because, to be honest, PDNM and my May schedule was chaotic. There were so many red days and like holidays and whatnot. We had so much recording that I was like, I can't survive on water today. I need more coffee. So I've been drinking a lot more coffee in the past month. So this listener is exactly like I'm not as bad as I'm buying like all these different tumblers and water bottles and stuff like that. But I am guilty of this too. But I've been drinking more at home. It's summer. So like it's been so hot that I've been drinking more water at home. And I even bought this barley tea extract. So this is like all the rave in Korea at the moment. Poritawanek. I know that's getting really popular. I purchased it because everybody's like swearing by it. I like barley tea. Porita in Korea is like a really big part of drinking water. There was a time in Korea where it was only safe for us to boil our water to drink, like tea-wise. So yeah, it kind of goes back to that. But I'm a huge drinker of it. And it's actually pretty convenient. I've drank it a few times already. It helps. So maybe our listener, we can try to use like, you know, teas to help us drink more water. 보리차라도 많이 마셔요. 워낙 되게 편하더라고요. So yeah, the extract is actually pretty convenient. And it's in a pump bottle. So you can just keep it in your fridge and just pump it. It's like you're ready, set, go. Anyways. Our next message is, I recently bought a lot of vitamins because I wanted to get my health in check, but I totally forgot about them once they came. I'll try not to forget about them. 이거 고칠 수 있는 방법이 있어요. There's a way for you to get your vitamins in without forgetting them. So first of all, double check that you are not overlapping vitamins. Overlapping vitamins is really bad. So check if they can coincide with each other because some vitamins fight each other and they're not good to take at the same time. Get those pill bottles and once a week on one day, get all your bottles out like when you meal prep and then just put everything into one container. And then throughout the week, all you need to do is open the day, pop the pills and then, you know, enjoy that. I'm really bad at taking my vitamins too, but what are you fighting up stuff? We could do this. We could do this. Like I said, y'all are twinning with me way too hard. Roshi's on the track with Rain Drive. Then we have Kang Seungyoon and Seulgi on the track with 사랑놀이 or Love Sky. So what we're going to do, or Love Play that is, we're going to look at these two tracks back to back and we have more of our Excuse Me coming up next.

dear DJ Isaac, I heard you saying on the show that you have plants. I hope I did not hear that wrong, because I keep forgetting to water my house plants. At first, they were nice and green, but gradually they started looking even more exhausted than I feel. Feeling guilty, I overwatered them last time, and now the soil has turned into a total swamp. People are saying raising plants is supposed to be healing, but right now, we're just awkwardly walking on eggshells around each other. This week, both the plants and I are going to try our best to just try to survive the week. Again, stop twinning with me. Oh my God. So I purchased 2 tepi trees in February, March. So they've been in my house for about 3 months now. When I first received them, they were just branches and they have blossomed. I've been seeing their leaves, and their leaves are edible. So they're very close to like peppermint, but they're a tree. It's not a shrub, it's a tree. I was asking Pino, I was like, Pino, do you know what tepi is? And she's like, yeah, I eat it a lot. And I'm like, oh, I didn't know that. So for those of you who like peppercorns or something like spicy and peppery, the leaves have this like, and it's an actually a pepper type of a tree too. So one of them blossomed first, and then the other one was a late blossomer. And then the second one that was a late blossomer started doing better than the first one. And I was like, oh, okay. Spider mites have taken over the smaller one, and I've sprayed them with neem oil, but I think the damage is irreversible. And I can understand how you're walking on eggshells with your plants, because I do the same darn thing. The amount of plants that I have killed in the past 10 years is astonishing. And yeah, like, you know, we even call, you know, plant parents these days. Like, you know, there's so many people who are plant parents these days. I think the pandemic also kind of started this too. There's a lot of plant parents out there, and I try to be one as well, but I'll have to be honest with you, like a lot of, yeah, I've had to say goodbye to a lot of trees and shrubs and different plants. And I did some research, and hopefully these can help us. So stay tuned. I'm going to try to help you. Help myself. It's okay. You're not alone. 저도 그래요. So you're not alone here. You're not alone. So let's try to figure out what we're doing wrong. Okay. So From His Eye is going to help us with our next track with Strawberry Mimosa. That sounds really good. The Wind is after that with Only One, and more of our Excuse Me is coming up next.

Okay, so we continue on. So, plants are really hard to take care of. They are living, breathing things. And there is one thing that I've learned about. So I follow a lot of plant influencers. Yes, they are a thing. I am following a few plant influencers to try to help me not kill my plants anymore. But let me tell you, it's not an easy feat. So there's one thing that I was finding online that we need to learn how to do is to repot. I know I hate it as well, but we need to repot our plants. So if you receive a plant and it's in this really cute planter, like, you know, the clay pot is super cute and you just, it's just, it's the sweetest thing in the world. It's like the perfect pair. You can maybe be keep that in there for maximum, apparently, like 3 to 4 months, but then you have to change it. Because if not, apparently it gets root bound. Now, what that is the roots of your plant are going to constantly want to reach out for nutrients. And so they're going to constantly grow. And if they're in the same pot for too long, they're going to start growing in circles. And then what they do is they suffocate itself because it can't breathe because there's just, they're not getting any nutrients. So repotting is crucial. Now, I've done a few repots that I failed, which really sucks because that I try to prevent that as much as possible whenever I receive a plant. But repotting is something that I think our listener and myself really need to kind of buckle down and learn. If you don't want to do this by visiting like a farm or a planetarium or whatnot, when you purchase or the garden section of your local grocery, or if you can go to a nursery and ask them to show you how to repot your plants, that is also good to know too. Now, number two, I was looking at an article. So homesandgarden.com actually has an article on how to be a better plant parent. There's an article on this. So first things first, know where your plant needs to be. So let's say you bought a plant and you're like, oh, this is going to be so pretty in my bathroom. Make sure it is bathroom worthy of a plant. So that means not everybody's bathroom is going to be the same. Maybe you have a big window in your bathroom. You have great circulation for air. You're going to be setting it in a place where there's going to be just enough moisture. It likes a little humidity. Do your homework before you buy a plant. Does this plant like a lot of sunlight? Does it like low light? Can it survive indoors? Don't just get it because it's good luck. Know your plants before you purchase it. Now, there's some other ways, according to homesandgarden.com, of how to be a better plant parent. That was the first one. I'm going to tell you guys more that I found on this. So stay tuned for that. But we have some more music for you to enjoy before I tell you some more tips on how to be a better plant parent. Chung Seon is singing Love in the Margins. And then we have Kyung's on the track with Kobe Gyeonsip or Checklist. And I'll see you guys back after this with more of the show.

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0: Okay, we continue on with more of our, excuse me, we're still in the first hour of K-Poppin. And so we're talking about one of our listeners who is like me, and we don't know how to take care of our plants. Okay, so I found this site where homesandgardens.com, how to be a better plant parent. So the first one that they say is to know your plant. Does this plant like sun? Does this plant need, you know your plant before you buy it so you know where to put it. Number two, repotting. So apparently we really do need to learn how to repot our plants. So get ready for that. Number three, stay consistent with fertilizing. So one thing about growing stuff outdoors is that your plants are going to find nutrients some way, somehow. So yes, if you have a grow bed and you put fertilizer and stuff on it, it's gonna help. But the roots are gonna go down to the ground, and they're gonna try to find nutrients, how wildlife normally does. So in a houseplant, it's not gonna be able to do that. It's stuck in a pot. So whenever you water, if you have certain types of fertilizers, like slow releasing ones or whatever they may be, fertilizing is also something that you might wanna think about when you are watering. Now, another thing, check your soil before you water. So our listener made it sopping wet. What happens is you're supposed to stick your finger in the soil. If you don't want to touch the soil, then stick a stick or something, like a top stick or something in there. If it comes back about 1 to 2 centimeters dry, you need to water it. If it comes back wet, you're not supposed to water it. Now, something that I don't normally get a chance to do a lot either, but you're supposed to water them from the bottom. So you're supposed to stick them in a water bucket and let them just

plunge in there and soak up whatever water they need and then moving them. But a lot of times we water from the top. So when we do that, we have to make sure that there's a lot of drainage holes at the bottom. Last but not least, there's two. Prune when necessary. So always have clean scissors, apparently. So like hydrogen peroxide, alcohol is your best friend in the garden. I did not know this. So when you cut your, when you prune your plants, the blade has to be clean or it's going to transfer disease. So just remember that. And don't feel bad when you're pruning. A lot of times you're going to have to be really, really big on the pruning so that your plant can actually grow better. Last but not least, something that I also fail to do a lot as well. When it comes to your plants, dust off the leaves of your house plants. So you know how you see people take a wet cloth, like a damp cloth, and like are wiping down the leaves? That's supposed to be really healthy for them, and it's supposed to help not get diseases. So, hiding to us. Sounds like a lot of work, but I mean, it is a living thing. So let's try to not kill it as much. Yeah, Isak, don't kill your plants. Pakbuk is on the track with On My Way. Yen is after that with Vacay, and more of the shows coming up next.

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2: Ooh, it's already time for us to wrap up the first hour. Oh, look at that. Okay, so, excuse me, fam, y'all are twinning with me way too hard, so it looks like we're on the same boat here. So send in anything that you need an excuse about. And we're going to be talking about those. In the meantime, though, we need to listen to some ONU with Conversation. Do not touch the dial, because Hour 2 of K-Pop is coming up next.

Sing, sing, sing, tiny tunes. Do you remember playing with sand as a child? You press your hand deep into the sand, pat the top again and again, and then gently pull your hand away. See? What's left behind is a little hollow shape. People said it looked like the back of a toad, which is why it came to be called 두꺼비집, toad house in Korean. Today, we'll introduce a traditional children's song called 두꺼비집이 여물까, which means, will the toad house harden well? Friends can sing back and forth, like one child sings 두꺼비집이 여물까, which means, will the toad house harden well? And another answers like 같이 집이 여물까, will the magpie's nest harden well? Children can also have fun describing how strong the little house is, like even if a magpie steps on it, it stays firm. Or even if an ox steps on it, it stays firm. You can also play along as you sing by lightly tapping the floor, a desk with your hand. You can imitate the motion of packing down the sand. And as you tap along to the rhythm, it almost feels like you're really building a little sand house yourself. Does it bring back warm memories of playing with sand? Now let's listen to the traditional Korean children's folk song, 두꺼비집이 여물까?

That music means that it is the top of the second hour here on K-Poppin', and on a Sunday, that means it's Indie on Sunday time. Oh, I'm excited. Why? Because we got a lot of great songs for you for today. So for those of you just dropping by, for any of you who'd like to check out any updates on our programs, whether it be a current survey going on, our AI report, who's joining us in the studio next week, any of that fun stuff can be found on our homepage. So head on over to audiodungradio.com or our application, and you can find that information there. In the meantime, I'm not going to waste any more time by jibber-jabbering. We need to get into our Indie on Sunday. Tuazo Hanan Bend, their English name is Tua Bend, and the track we got for you is Tuayo, No Narration. I really like that the English title is No Narration. I thought that at first it was just a statement, but I think it's actually the English title. So we're going to jump in with that, and we'll see you guys back after this, the official start to our Indie on Sunday.

Welcome to our Indie on Sunday, where we get a chance to explore the indie side of the K-pop scene with different artists, different genres within the indie genre, and so much more. So sit back, relax, make a cup of tea or coffee or whatever other beverage you might need, and enjoy our Indie on Sunday. So we're going to be jumping straight into our first artist for today. And let me tell you, you're going to love her vocals. Yesterday, I think it was, I described a vocalist kind of the same way, but I was naturally born, was I? My voice has always been a little bit on the lower register of sides. And even though when I was in choir in elementary and junior high, I was a soprano, I always felt more comfortable having a lower speaking tone. And then I became a trainee and my vocal coaches kept telling me that I had a very quote unquote husky voice. I never knew what that was. So whenever I listen to artists like Lee Da-neung, I'm like, oh, so pretty, crystal clear, like water dropping on crystal type of crystal clear type of vocals. So we've got Lee Da-neung's track of 비밀 일기 or Secret Diary for today. And it is pretty much just a nice warm hug. Her vocals are delicate. The song is delicate as well. And it's just, you're going to love it. Now, I already know that Moments Yumi is an artist that our Indie on Sunday K-pop and fam enjoy. And Moments Yumi has been requested in the past, and we just love Moments Yumi as well. Now, we're going to be looking at the recent release of Padong Wave, which is a little bit more on the funkier side, which I am all for. When it comes to the difference in vocal ranges, I'd have to say that these two artists are day and night when it comes to their vocals. And Moments Yumi puts on the edginess almost with the way that the artist works their vocals into the song. So we're going to give you two different flavors and hopefully you enjoy this. We got Lee Da-neung first with 비밀 일기, Secret Diary. And then we've got Moments Yumi after that with 파동 or Wave. And we'll see you guys back after this with more of our Indie on Sunday.

We continue on. So again, Moments Yumi's Padong Wave, Chef's Kiss. And of course, Lee Dong-eun's track on Pimyeol Ilgi's Secret Diary is forever awesome. Now, Omyo and Song Ha-neum was able to team up with Hundeulim Hoyeong Gugan, Room to Wander. So, this is a track that I did not expect to be like this nice and upbeat. It was a nice refreshing track. Since the weather's getting hotter these days, if I were to compare this to something, you know, on a hot day and you have a nice glass of cold water and you get a chance to, that's kind of how this song feels when you listen to it. But Nadine's track is even more uplifting. Glasses! Now, yours truly has been diving headfirst into glasses these days. To be honest, when my team, my entire K-pop team, PD님, my writers, everybody, when they start talking about something that they love, I kind of envied people who were really obsessed with certain items. Like, people have their shoe knacks and people have their bag things and whatnot. I never really been fixated on items in the past. Yes, I do have a growing fabric stash for sewing and stuff like that, and I do collect patterns. But other than that, like, I've never been, like, obsessed with something. I think I've been coming obsessed with glasses, and Nadine's track of glasses can be, I think, DJ Zach's new theme song. If Tamye's new logos haven't been doing it, I feel that Glasses by Nadine is going to be DJ Isaac's new theme song, because the doo-wop vibe in between the whole Glasses vibe of it, I think, yeah, it's going to be my new theme song. So what we're going to do is give you a little bit of taste of feeling good. We have Omyo and Song Ha-neum on the track with Hundeulim Hoyeong Gugan, or Room to Wander. And then we have Nadine after that with Glasses. And we'll see you guys back after this with more of our Indie on Sunday.

0: Hola a todos, ¿cómo están? 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
2: We continue on with our indie on Sunday. So what do you guys think? Nadine's track glasses, can it be my new theme song? Okay, so as we continue on with our indie on Sunday here on the second hour of K-pop and here on Arirang Radio, you are listening to yours truly, DJ Talk, talking about some amazing indie artists. We're going to be cranking it up with some band sounds. So for the remainder of the hour, I feel that the next couple of artists are going to definitely be giving you more of the band vibes that you might enjoy. Band vibes vary, right? You know, we've got our like metal bands, we've got our more of like alternative bands, we've got our ska bands, you know, punk bands, we've got like more garage band type of vibes. We got a lot. And Kukulak is definitely going to be giving you it's not necessarily grunge, but I would have to say a little bit on the darker side. Garage band, yeah, like 90s garage band, little bit on the darker side of the vibes. And Trauma, the track, kind of fits the vibe of the song too. It's a great band track, and it is a little bit on the, I don't want to say darker side, but you know, if you were to choose a genre and if you were to say that the genre is dark, it's a little bit like in the minor chord, and you would kind of want to be like grunging to it. You know what I mean? Like you're one of those days where you're trying to get into the shower and it's just like you had a really bad day, and just like this song kind of is screaming your feelings for you. Kukulak's track is definitely going to do that with Trauma. Now, if you needed something to feel good, Super Kid is going to do that for you with Kiwantua Feel Good, which is another, some more band sound for you to do as well. Now, Super Kid is still doing promotions. They do have a social media account, which is Real Super Kid with 2 D's. And yeah, if you wanted to get any updates on them or even have them perform or, you know, get in contact with them, that is where you can find their information. So Kukulak is going to start us off with Trauma. Then we got Super Kid after that with Kiwantua Feel Good, and more of our Indian Sundays coming up next.

told you. Very feel-good tracks. Two band sounds that you guys are going to enjoy, too. So that was Super Kid with Kim and Joa, Feel Good, for that little bit darker Kuwok with their track of Trauma. Now, still some more band sounds for you guys to enjoy. So, first off, we talked about 오지은 not too long ago. I think PD님 put 오지은 in the playlist a while back for our Indian Sunday. It was one of our charts. There was a song that she was able to have with her band of 오지은과 늑대들, 오지은 and the Wolves. And the track is 너에게 그만 빠져들 방법을 이제 가르쳐줘, or Please Tell Me How to Stop Falling for You, which is a direct translation of the Korean title. Great band sound. 오지은 was able to create the track and be the main mastermind behind the song itself. I have to say that if you needed some more, like, you know, guitar band sound in your playlist, this is something that you have to add immediately. Now, there is an artist that was able to gain quite a lot of love thanks to Sing Again. And that artist is none other than Lee Seung-yu. He was here on the 8 o'clock show, was it? Or was it Yuan's show? He was here in the studio not too long ago. He gained quite a lot of love. Now, he was a part of a band at one point, and they called themselves Alari Gangshung. Now, they actually have an English way of writing this. A-L-A-R-Y, Alari Gangshung in English, K-A-N-S-I-O-N. So, Gangshung is how it was pronounced in Korean. Now, they did do quite a lot of promotions. And because they were kind of doing their own thing, they kind of just disbanded naturally in 2021. Now, why am I talking about this? Well, he's gained quite a lot of popularity since his appearance on Sing Again, and he's been doing quite well as a solo artist, but their tracks actually have a lot of good songs. So the band that he was a part of, the song we're going to be looking at today is one of their pretty big songs, which is 따라가자. Now, I was trying to look at the English title for this. It's literally 따라가자, and it's just romanized. So if you guys want to find it, I highly recommend you guys go check it out because it is worth the listen. So we have 오지은과 늑대들 first with their track of 너에게 그만 빠져들 방법을 이제 가르쳐줘, or Please Tell Me How to Stop Falling for You. Then we have 알레리 강쇼 and their track of 날아가자, and we have more of our Indian Sunday coming up next.

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1: We continue on with our Indie on Sunday, and right about this time, we get a chance to talk about some artists from the yesteryear past. We're going to be looking at Nemesis. So Nemesis was one of those teams that got popular for all the right reasons. So they came out in the early 2000s, and this was an era where Korea was obsessed with a online platform called PsyWorld. Now, for those of you who are old enough to remember MySpace, you know how we used to have music on MySpace? So Korea's version of MySpace was PsyWorld, and it was a little bit more cutesy. We had a thing called like a mini homepage, and we could make our own mini me, and we could decorate it, and we had like skins to decorate the backgrounds. And there's a lot of things that you can buy. And one of those things that you could buy was music. And in this era, this also kind of helped with online purchases. So these days, a lot of our music is just played on socials. You know what I mean? It's like played on a reel or added to it. But thanks to this system back then, if you were played enough on PsyWorld, this would also add to the copyright too. Anyways, in an era where, you know, like we used to judge people about their musical taste on MySpace, Korea did the same thing with PsyWorld. And because of this, I think that the indie scene really did boom to a certain extent, because Yojo and a lot of these other female indie artists, or even like Nemesis, a lot of these artists started seeing a lot more love because there would be certain homepages that people would get to visit, and they would be known to have a killer playlist. So it was like, even though that person wasn't a celebrity, it's kind of like now. They were an influencer, but they were known for having good musical taste. So you would go to their mini homepage and just listen to the music and see what song is there. A lot of indie artists, I think, got a chance to see some popularity for this. So their track of Perisayue Jangmi, or The Rose of Versailles, is one of their most famous tracks. But this song has a little bit of like a ballad vibe, and then it kind of goes into like a rock song. But that's not the only song that made them popular. Their track Somsatang, Cotton Candy, which is a completely different vibe from Perisayue Jangmi, very different. But still, this was also equally popular. So we're going to be looking at these two tracks back to back, and I will see you guys back after this with more of the show.

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4: No, the music's already playing already. Not the second hour. It goes by way too fast. I don't know what's going on here. All right, fam, because I do have to say goodbye, I hope you enjoyed the past 2 hours with yours truly, DJ Isaac. As I do sign off for today, Botu is on the track with Owner. Stay for today. Please stay safe, and I'll see you guys tomorrow, same time, same place.

Generally speaking, when the daytime temperature rises above 33 degrees Celsius, it is called extreme heat. And when the temperature reaches beyond 25 degrees Celsius at night, it is referred to as a tropical night. With the Earth temperature steadily increasing due to global warming, it is important to prepare ourselves for the summer heat wave. Before the weather starts to get hot, test your air conditioner and electric fan to make sure they're working properly. Blackouts and water supply cutoff may occur when there's a sudden spike in the use of electric devices, so equip yourself with a flashlight, bottled water, emergency food, handheld fans, and a portable radio. When using an air conditioner, the ideal temperature setting is 26 to 28 degrees Celsius. The temperature difference between the indoors and outdoors should be no more than 5 degrees Celsius to prevent illnesses caused by overexposure to air conditioning. Also, opt for water or iron supply drinks over caffeinated drinks and refrain from drinking alcohol. Beware of food poisoning as well, since food spoils much faster in the hot weather. Avoid outdoor activities as much as you can. Strenuous activities like construction work should not be scheduled between 2 to 5 p.m. During extreme heat waves, take a 10 to 15 minute nap and take short but frequent breaks to stay healthy. In case you show symptoms like dizziness, nausea, headache, or muscle spasms, then rest in a cool area and drink cold water slowly. Don't forget to obtain the contact information of your nearest hospital just in case.

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The time is 2 p.m.

Dear Diary, this weekend is a packed weekend for me. I mean, very packed. I'm gonna be sleeping less, walking more, and that probably means I'll be cranky. But also, when am I not cranky? I guess I'm simply just good at living crankily. Welcome to Heart Attack, I'm your DJ, Pretty Little Iris, and we'll be back after we listen to 나의 하루처럼 by 성시경.

That was Nae Harucharam by Song Si-kyung. You guys are listening to Heart Attack. I'm your DJ, Iris. Welcome to a Sunday show, everybody. It is June 7th. It is June 7th, a little over 2:05 p.m. in South Korea right now. I hope you guys are having a good day wherever you guys are, whatever time it is. I am feeling quite full right now. So on the way to work, I was eating in the car and I don't know, maybe today it was a long car ride today. So maybe I was bored or whatever. I just kept eating and eating and eating and eating and eating and eating. And I'm so full that I'm also kind of sleepy. I am drinking coffee right now, but I'm tired. You know, my biggest concern recently has been having trouble waking up in the morning. And I don't know why, because I get plenty of sleep, but I just keep on snoozing the alarm. Very not much like me. I like to sleep. Yes, I like to sleep. But shouldn't I wake up in a good mood if I sleep well? I wonder why. Maybe I'm just weak. Oh, so this weekend is busy for me. We have a long weekend this weekend. Tomorrow, we don't have a live show and it is pre-recorded. So it's going to be a long weekend for me, but I have some packed schedules. So let's see what I feel like when I get back in the studio on Tuesday. Let's see. We shall see. Other than that, I'm alrighty. It's not too hot outside, I don't think, today, although I haven't been outside, so I shouldn't be the one to guess. It is smelling a little different on the streets, I realize nowadays. It's getting a little more humid, which means we're smelling the forest more. Forest? We're smelling the nature and leaves more. Oh, I wish there was a forest near me, but not a lot of forests in Seoul. But yeah, guys, it's a Sunday, and I hope you guys are in a good mood. I hope you're happy, healthy, and hydrated. We're gonna be spending the next 2 hours together. We'll be back after we listen to Supernova by aespa. I'm like...

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4: You guys are listening to Heart Attack, and I'm your DJ Iris. We're going to be talking about what our Sunday shows look like. So we have Staffify in our first hour, which means we listen to staff pick K-pop songs back to back based on the same theme. Today we're talking about songs you want to listen to when you're mad, when you are angry and frustrated. Who hurt you? So we're going to be listening to songs that each of our staff members of Heart Attack brought in. And then it's hour two, which means I'll be reading your messages and we are going to fill the playlist with your song requests. So I'll be reading the messages I couldn't get a chance to read either on the weekday or the messages that you guys sent us for the weekend specifically. We're going to go listen to a song and I'll be back with Staffify. This is 한 페이지가 될 수 있게 by Day 6.

listeners of Heart Attack, we gathered as a team for you, made for you from us. Welcome to Stuffify. So the staff members of Heart Attack are producer, our two writers, and me, your DJ. We bring in two songs based on the same theme on every Sunday. Today we are talking about songs you want to listen to when you are mad. Sometimes we get so frustrated, so irritated, and so upset. And it's just, you need time alone. You just need a timeout. You have to go huff and puff in your room. And there are some songs that help you. There are songs that either calm you down or songs that help you de-stress. So today we're talking about songs that will blow away your frustration. The first person on the relay is me, Iris. The first song I brought in is Blue by Big Bang. Not a very angry song, but the reason I brought it is because when you are, or at least for me, when I'm mad, I try to calm myself down. That's the first thing I do. I don't vent it out. I don't go crazy. I don't try to de-stress it, or I don't try to do anything with it. I try to swallow it. And that is my coping mechanism. So because I try to swallow it, I wanted to bring in a song that was going to kind of ease you. Something that was going to kind of make me feel cold, blue, cold. Because you gotta be cold in the head when you're angry so that you don't go and do things you regret. I try to be as cold as I can be when I am frustrated. So that is why I brought in the song Blue by Big Bang. It's also a soothing song. And then I brought in Poppy by Stacey. Because Poppy, Poppy, Poppy, Poppy, Poppy, love, love. It sounds like Puppy, puppy, pa-pa-pa, puppy, puppy, love, love, puppy. Like P-U-P-P-Y, although Stacey is saying P-O-P-P-Y. Because when you're angry, what more do you need than a small fur ball, small or big, fur ball that you could just hug? I've been looking at a lot of puppy related videos recently, like on my algorithm, I don't know why, and I've been seeing so many different kinds of breeds in Korea, and I've never experienced having a bigger puppy, and I've been seeing these like retriever videos, like husky videos, so I wish I could just, I don't even know about raise, but I want to just hang out with the bigger puppies. Should I even say it, puppy? Xiao go, that is puppy in Mandarin, but I want to just hang out with the bigger puppy. So I brought in Poppy because it sounds like Poppy, Poppy. So if you guys do have a fur friend, a furry friend near you, when you get mad, how about you just hug that furry friend or talk to that furry friend about what happened? This is Blue by Big Bang and Poppy by Stacey.

Next on the relay is our writer, Kyungwon 작가님. First song is Thing Thing Thing by Supreme Team. She says, guess what, guys? Believe it or not, I actually really like rap as well. This song is so famous, so explanation not needed. But the legend of hip-hop, Supreme Team, it's one of their most famous songs. When you listen to the part where they go louder, you just feel like you're throwing away everything, just de-stressing, and it's so upbeat, gets you all excited. So you have to sing along. So it has that weird charm. And in 2010, they released this song, but even till now, because it's such a famous song, she still goes and listens to it, goes back to listens to it. Listens to it, goes back to listen to it. So when you're feeling angry or frustrated and irritated, you want to just kind of clear your mind, this is the song that you should listen to and turn the volume up. The next song she brought in is Warrior, Warrior, whew, by BAP. In Korea, there's a saying, 열치열, when it's cold, you get colder, and when it's hot, you try to be hotter. So for instance, if the weather is too hot, you eat something hot so that you could win away the heat. So she says just like that, she's not the type to try to be calmer when she's mad. She thinks that it's helpful if she listens to songs that are mad like her. This is BAP's debut song, and she still remembers their debut stage vividly because all six members, they were blonde. And usually there's around one or two members in the group that are blonde, but all of them were blonde, so it was very sensational back then. The start of the music is, like, the style of the music is really strong with the vocals, and they're kind of saying that they're the hip-hop warriors, so it was a fresh feeling for her. So when you're mad, it kind of feels like they're being mad for you.

they're being angry for you. So she recommends this song. And she says, I hope everybody is spending a peaceful week without feeling too angry or mad. We'll be back after the two songs, Thing Thing Thing by Supreme Team and Warrior by B.A.P.

Next on the relay is our writer, Haerim 작가님 with Tomboy by G-Idol. She says, sometimes you're really mad. For instance, when you tried really hard on something, but people just don't acknowledge it. Or when somebody is thinking that you did something, assuming you for something you didn't do. Or maybe nothing really happened and you're just feeling a little more sensitive that day. Sometimes instead of saying, it's okay, you need to listen to a song that just speaks for you. So she brought in Tomboy. You don't have to make up for the standards that other people made. And the message here is that you can be whoever you want to be. There's a strong band sound and it really helps pull your self-esteem up and your confidence up. And it's throwing away all of that little iggy-biggy feelings you had inside. So maybe if somebody said something to you today and made you upset, or there was this anger inside of you you've been pushing and pushing in, just turn the volume up for this and maybe think to yourself, okay, I'll just live just the way I am, just as I was born. And then she brought in the song 화이팅해야지 by 부석순. She says that she doesn't really have a lot of anger, but even though she still has those days when she's a little annoyed, you know, without even anything happening, reasonless, she might be a little annoyed. Maybe something happened that she didn't do, so she's a little mad, and maybe you try to tell yourself, just pull yourself together. You can do this. Be calm. But it is also really healthy to make sure there's an outlet for all these emotions. This song by 부석순, 화이팅해야지, turn it on, something like this, something so fun and upbeat, and sing along to it, and maybe you're gonna feel a little more unwinded and relaxed, and you'll also be able to gain energy, positive energy, like, okay, you can stand up again. Okay, let's try it again. So maybe if there was anything that made you angry today, instead of staying amongst that emotion, how about giving a little fresh breath of air, some fresh breeze to yourself with this song? So this is our writer, Haerim 작가님's pick with Tomboy by G-Idol and 화이팅해야지 by 부석순.

Last on our relay is our producer, and we have Wendy starting us off. Wendy with When This Rain Stops. She says that when you're mad and people around you go like, it's okay, calm down, you get even more mad. She says she's kind of like that, and she wishes that people would just let her be, but they come and give her the so-called advice and start saying this and that. And sometimes when that happens, she thinks she just needs to calm down on her own. So this song is kind of like that. There's a lyric that says, 때로는 멈춰가도 돼. It's okay, you can just stop for a bit. 비가 오는 날에 마음껏 젖어도 돼. If it's raining, it's okay to just be in the rain and let yourself go wet. So she says when she's feeling that anger inside of her, just like larva gurgling and gurgling, it might also just be a song. So, when you're so mad up to the tip of your head, how about just breathe and look at the pouring rain, just like this song. And then she brought in the song Right Now by Psy. She says, of course, I'm not Buddha, I'm not Jesus. When I'm mad, I might go a little crazy. And in times like this, you have to listen to a fun song. She was thinking about a song that has an intro that is kind of going to explain her emotions. And when she first listened to the song, she thought, what is this song that's so attacking? But it was actually something that helped her go a little crazy. When there's so much in her mind, so many knots, and you just want to go crazy, this is the song. And the lyrics as well, she says that she really, really likes the lyrics. So there's no other words needed right now. Start jumping up and down. Let's go right now. So we'll go listen to the two songs that our producer Helm Pinyin brought in. This is When This Rain Stops by Wendy and Right Now by Psy.

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7: It's time to move on to hour two. I'm going to be reading your messages, so don't go anywhere. This is Event Horizon, 사건의 지평선 by Yunha.

Can you hear it? This is the sound of life. Clear, pure water flowing through the deep, hidden veins of Jeju-do Island. Because groundwater stays deep beneath the surface, it remains hidden from our eyes. But being unseen means it requires even more meticulous care. It demands a level of management that is both invisible and absolute. This is why JPDC

0: see uses the eyes of science. We operate a 24-hour surveillance network that never sleeps. With 62 monitoring stations placed strategically around our water sources, we capture the faintest breath of Jeju's groundwater, recording its status with total honesty. We go beyond just watching. Using our proprietary AI models, we predict groundwater levels up to 3 months in advance. Preventing issues before they even arise, this is a smart, uncompromising standard of Jeju Samdasu. To protect the water, we must first protect the land. Since 2002, we have been purchasing the land surrounding our sources. Today, 710,000 square meters of land, vast and untouched, is preserved in its purest state, shielded from any pollution. In every sip of water you take today, there is a promise. A promise to use science to prove what nature has given us and to ensure this purity flows unchanged for generations to come. Enriching Jeju, bringing happiness to its people. A cleaner tomorrow for Jeju, created by JPDC.
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That was Kill This Love by Blackpink. 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And I'll be reading them, and also if you include a song request, we will be listening to those as well. We're gonna go listen to a song and get straight into deep diving into the messages I got this week from you. This is 그대 작은 나의 세상이 되어 by Car the Garden.

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2: The first message is from Steve. Hello, Iris. Hope you had a good weekend and were able to enjoy the last days of spring. A couple of weeks ago, I attended a picnic held by my church to celebrate the public Memorial Day holiday. The venue where the event was held was this large park which had plenty of picnic sites, playground areas for the children, softball playing fields, as well as a small train which took kids on a ride around the park. The latter was really a tram which didn't run on tracks but went on random paths wherever the driver took it to. So during this event, our group enjoyed delicious grilled meats including seasoned marinated chicken, a batch of grilled zucchini. There was also some deep-fried lumpia, which I brought, as well as fruit salad, assorted vegetarian dishes, and a big selection of snack chips, cookies, and pastries. It was always good to catch up with old friends I hadn't seen in a while, as well as meet some of the newer guests. The weather was partly sunny, but a breezy day, so we had to watch what we had on our tables. Have you ever had any memorable picnic or barbecue experiences? Could you please play Ice Cream Cake by Red Velvet? Thanks, Iris. Steve. Hello, Steve. I love grilled zucchini or cooked zucchini or baked zucchini. Whatever you do to a zucchini, I love. I really like zucchini and eggplant dishes. Okay, I have a question. Are you extroverted, Steve? Because it seems like you're always outside and it seems like you're always meeting people and it seems like you're enjoying it. The schedule that you have of social events, it's crazy because I don't have any social events where I meet new people. Genuinely, generally, I just don't. I've never met a lot of new people until I did Open Heart. I'm forced to meet new people every week. But the thing is, I don't befriend a lot of them because this is just, a lot of the times it's considered work, you know. But interesting, you're always out there meeting people. Question of the day was, have you ever had any memorable picnic or barbecue experiences? I did a lot of barbecuing when I was in Canada. Because there's such great parks, there's such great nature. I did so much barbecuing. I used to do so much barbecuing, yeah. I used to go barbecuing at church. I used to just do it in my friend's backyard. I used to do it in my backyard. It was really nice. I really enjoyed it. My parents really liked it as well, which is why I would always be, you know, eating the barbecues. And when I visited Canada in 2018, which was around 2 years after I left, I was visiting my friend's house, and I remember my friend's mom, which I am close with. I remember she was doing this whole barbecue thing for me in our backyard, and I was very thankful because I remember saying, like, I missed doing barbecue in Vancouver because in Korea it's not as common. So she prepared all of that for me in her backyard, and I was so touched. I was so, so thankful. Yeah. So that's what happened. Picnic, I don't go on a lot of picnics. It's really hard to get the right timing in Korea. And also there are so many people that do picnics in Korea at one place. You could really only go to, well, I mean, there's a lot of places you could go to, but everybody just goes to Han River. So yeah. Thank you for your message, Steve. I have yet gone on a picnic this year, and I wish I could. Benny says, hello, pretty Iris and everyone. Hope you have a great start to the month of June so far. I enjoyed the mini Open Heart with Chris of Blitzers and found out that his new drop is almost in the 2-minute zone. And although some of his songs may not be radio-friendly lines, his live was good. For Open Heart with Choi Young-woong, CEO of Neue Distillery, it was good talking about Korean traditional wine, and the chat was so good. June is here, and I guess I'd say you're pretty, Iris, and thankful for the chance to have to check the messages. I'm following the New Year's resolution of one message per month. However, mine has an exemption because when we have pre-recorded shows, I send in one. That's true, Benny. You always send in messages for our pre-recorded episodes. More pretty texts to come every single day, and love you, Iris. Sorry, quest is 나타나, appear by Kim Bom-su from Secret Garden soundtrack. Have a great weekend from Benny. Hi, Benny. Merci for your mini review, and merci for telling me that there's going to be pretty texts every single day now. Thank you very mucho, and we will play your song requests. So this is Ice Cream Cake by Red Velvet and 나타나, appear by Kim Bom-su.

The two songs were Ice Cream Cake by Red Velvet and Natana Appear by Kim Bomsu. Next, we have Tsukasa saying, Hi Iris, Sue here. Iris, do you like Murakami books? If so, what's your favorite? I started Norwegian Wood by him recently and it's been pretty good. I'm also curious of what you're thinking of Zarathustra since you mentioned it recently. While you don't create the pretty little club, this is my way of having book talk with Iris. Don't forget you, Iris. You're the prettiest of the prettiest of the prettiest. I L word you, Iris. These pretty taxes was for missing mini shows this week. My song request is At the Bottom by Demo Rex. Bye, Iris. Hi, Tsukasa. Thank you for the message. And yes, you missed a few shows, and yes, it made me sad, but oh well, I guess that's how life works. Murakami, I have read his works. I wouldn't say I'm like a fan, because I haven't read a lot of his works. If you ask me what was my favorite out of Murakami, so there's a book called Panditburi in Korea, and it is a collection of his short stories. Firefly, Panditburi. And I think this is a Korean collection. So as in, I don't think this is like an official book that came out, but I think it was like a Korean publishing that made this short story. So I read like a series of his short stories. And I haven't read Norwegian Wood, although I feel like I should. It's nice. He's nice, obviously. He is one of the most famous authors. And I think he's really good at making the mundane mundane into great literature. You know, at least the things that I read about, they weren't like crazy stories, but he just makes it so interesting. There's a short story that he wrote called 헛간을 태우다. I don't know the English title, but it does translate to burning tree houses. No, not tree houses. Let me search up the name for you. Murakami, burning barn. Yeah, burning barn. This is the original story that inspired the movie Burning by Lee Chang-dong. And I really like the movie Burning by Lee Chang-dong, so I obviously enjoyed reading the original story, or the story that they were... Yeah. It's about a man who hangs out with a woman who barely gets by, and one day she shows out with her new boyfriend. Doo-doo-doo-doo. It's interesting. If you guys haven't checked it out, maybe you might want to check it out. Pretty Little Club. I forgot about it. I should stop saying I should if I'm not going to do it anytime soon, right? Thank you, Tsukasa, for your message. Next is Stephen saying, Iris, the rain hasn't stopped. It continues to drizzle. I guess no swimming. I don't like to swim with thunder and lightning. I love your winter, spring, and fall outfits. They're so pretty. What will summer outfits be like? You're the prettiest. Love, Stephen Arm. Might I request the song Cherry Picking by Pretty Little Iris? Hi, Stephen. I don't like summer because I don't like wearing summer clothes, because I don't like wearing short sleeve. I don't like being hot, but I don't like wearing short sleeve because I don't like getting sunburnt. So I just wear a lot of long sleeve in the summer, but that doesn't really help because I'm still hot. So in summer, I don't really go outside. I had someone text me recently asking what I was doing this weekend. So I said, I'm busy. And then I said, let's meet in fall. And then they asked, why? So I said, because it's hot. And they said, but isn't it okay if you're indoors? So I said, no, I don't want to get sunburnt. That's how much I don't like summer. But yeah, I like swimming. There's one time when I swam in the rain when I was in Vietnam. I went swimming in the rain and it was fun. You should try it next time. But be safe. Thank you for your messages. We'll be back after At the Bottom by Demo Rex and Cherry Picking by Pretty Little Iris.

Moving on to our next message, we have Tigrishir saying, "Hey Iris, how are you? Are you able to rest this weekend?" Probably not. I'm probably busy outside out there right now. "I haven't felt well all week, extremely fatigued for some reason. It might be the antibiotics I'm on. I was having severe pain in my mouth last week. I might have caught a bug. Either way, I decided to call in sick for work tomorrow. I hate to call in sick. It makes me feel like I'm letting my coworkers down, but I know I have to take care of myself first and foremost. When you get sick, do you feel like you are letting someone down? Could I please request FM by Crayon Pop? Have a great day and weekend." Hi, Tigrishir. When I'm feeling sick, firstly, when I'm sick, I don't really tell people. Actually, I feel like I told you guys, but that's because, like, I want to whine when I'm with you. But most of the time, I don't really think I tell people. Actually, I don't know. I would say that I get sick pretty often. Not as in, I'm sick, but as in, there's something wrong with my body and I don't feel okay kind of sick. I am pretty sensitive. So a lot of the times, I'm not in a great mood or condition. A lot of the times before radio, I feel very sick. But as long as it doesn't show, I feel like it's okay. I always asked myself, I always prayed, like, I can be sick, but please make it, how do I put this into prayers? I used to pray, okay, I'm fine with feeling sick and I'm fine with being in pain, but please allow me to go through 2 hours of heart attack every day so that people don't know I'm sick. And so it has happened to me before. And I've done the shows when I was sick or when I was feeling unwell. But as long as it didn't show, then I feel like it's fine and it's livable. Do I feel like I'm letting someone down when I get sick? Yes, which is why I just do the show when I'm sick. So, yeah, unless I physically can't move or I really can't sit down and talk in front of the mic, literally physically, then I will probably try my best to always be here even if I am feeling unwell, because of course I don't want to let anyone down, and I know that I'm not letting anyone down. I know that people will just be worried about me and they would prefer me to rest, but my mind really can't do that. And I do enjoy keeping this streak of being in the DJ spot. So far for a month and one year and over 6 months of not leaving the show because of my own whatever is happening with my life. And yeah, maybe it's a little toxic for me to be too attached and obsessed with the DJ seat of heart attack, because, you know, things will happen in the future probably. But for now, I'm enjoying being passionate and being obsessive over this seat. I hope you feel better soon. We'll go listen to your song request. This is FM by Crayon Pop and 8 by Ive Changwon-young.

things. Thank you guys for sending in the messages this week, and I hope you guys decide to send us more in the upcoming week. We'll be back after three songs. Blue Lips by Cortez, 모든 것을 너에게 by D-Bass, 아무것도 몰라요 by Fiesta.

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6: Thank you for listening for another day. We'll be back tomorrow for a Monday show. We're joined by Boitello on Battle of the Hearts. The last two songs for today is Goodbye by Lati and Flash by X1. And with all my heart, this has been Heart Attack. Made by producer Jung Hae-won, writers Kim Hae-rim and Kim Kyung-won, and I've been your DJ, Pretty Little Iris.

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2: Three.

Thunderstorms occur due to instability in the air caused by a large temperature difference between the upper and lower atmospheres. Lightning is observed frequently during sudden rain showers in the monsoon season. The human body is a conductor that allows electricity to flow through it. So take note of the following guidelines to minimize the related risks. When there's been a thunderstorm forecast, it's best to stay indoors. Unplug any electrical appliances and stay at least 1 meter away from lighting fixtures and electrical devices. Close all the windows and avoid showers and dishwashing to minimize the risk of electric shocks. If you must go out, then put on a raincoat rather than carrying an umbrella. When caught in a thunderstorm while you're outdoors, avoid being near tall trees and utility poles and seek safety inside a building, a car, or a sunken area devoid of water. If you're atop a mountain or in an elevated area, move to lower ground. If you hear thunder within 30 seconds after a lightning strike, try to find a cave or a sunken area without any pooled water. Drop any long objects such as hiking poles, golf clubs, and farming tools and make sure they are laid horizontally on the ground. And remember, it is dangerous to lie down on wet ground. If you sought safety inside your vehicle, lower the radio antenna and stay inside. Even after thunder and lightning stops, stay in a safe area for at least 30 minutes. If you come across a person who has been struck by lightning, move the victim to a safe location and call 119 or your country's emergency call. Help maintain the body temperature and perform first aid, such as CPR and cardiac massage, until paramedics arrive.

0: Have you ever had a minor disagreement with someone over something completely trivial? Think about the way you squeeze a tube of toothpaste. Some people are meticulous. They roll it tightly from the very bottom to make sure not a single drop is wasted. Others just grab it and squeeze right from the middle. Or think about the shower. Some people absolutely cannot step into the bathroom without wearing shower slippers, while others prefer the feeling of the bare tile. When we live closely with others, these tiny habits can easily become friction points. It's so easy to look at someone else's routine and think, why on earth do they do it that way? That's wrong. But most of the time, it's not a question of right or wrong, it's just a difference. We all carry unique blueprints for how we navigate the world, shaped by how we grew up and what makes us feel comfortable. Learning to understand others isn't about convincing them to squeeze the toothpaste your way. It's about accepting that their way works just fine for them. Here's the question of the day. What's a harmless little habit that you and someone close to you completely disagree on? How do you handle those tiny differences? Think about it as we listen to WDA Whole Different Animal by aespa featuring G-Dragon. This is Johan Lee checking in. Welcome to the Archive.
1: It is devil like ho she, she's a whole different animal. 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

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And this is Johan Lee checking in with a very powerful tune from aespa, WDA, Whole Different Animal featuring G-Dragon. A warm welcome to all of our different listeners tuning in from all different parts of the world. Today we're going to be talking a little bit about minor disagreements. You know, in times in which you live with a roommate, or just, you know, think of your situation right now. If you're married, maybe you'll be living with your husband. If you've moved in together with your girlfriend, maybe you guys are living under the same roof. Think about dormitories or retreat, summer retreat camps, or whatever you do in a collective manner. There comes a time in which many of these daily routines of many different people come to you as disagreement. Some of the actions, some of the habits that they show, you will not be able to understand. Talking about my parents, for instance, my mother, she's very meticulous. She rolls the toothpaste all the way from the very bottom to make sure not a single drop is wasted. But on the other hand, my father, he doesn't really care. He just grabs it and squeezes right from the middle. Like, they had, you know, tiny minor arguments here and there growing up. But some families take this very seriously. At this one point, I read an article in which this couple had a divorce because of this toothpaste debate. Now, to be very fair, I guess the best way to find, like, what's right or wrong in these, you know, debates is to maybe go read the manual. Maybe the toothpaste tells you to use it starting from the very bottom of the tube. But if that's not the case, I guess it's really about understanding each other, right? Sometimes we tend to think to ourselves, why on earth do they do such thing in that specific way? That's wrong. You can think of that, but only think of it. Don't say it out loud, because it's not really a question of right or wrong. It's just a difference. For instance, some people love putting on pineapples on hot bread, and we call the Hawaiian pizza. I don't understand that. But do I think of it as wrong? I might jokingly say it's wrong, but honestly, it's just different palates and different tastes and different preferences. So I guess it's really important for us to understand that it's not really about whether you're right or wrong, but life gets so much more easier and so much more peaceful once you start accepting that their way or their preference or their palates works just fine for them. So here's a little question of the day to summarize this whole, you know, debate. What's a harmless little habit that you and someone close to you completely disagree on? How do you handle those tiny differences? This is a question that we can all think about over this weekend. If you did find something very interesting while you were reflecting on this question, do not hesitate and let us know by DMing us through our Instagram account at @thearchive_arirang. Remember, there's no right or wrong, unless it's beyond, like, the boundaries of law, unless you're harming somebody, or unless you are being poisonous to the people around you. When it comes to tiny, minor details, it's just about accepting each other's cup of tea. And with that, today I'm going to be playing out a lot of great, you know, preference-based songs for you. Again, some of you might like EDM over ballad. Some of you might prefer rock music over hip-hop. Is there right or wrong in this? Not at all. It's just accepting the difference. I try to be as fair as possible with all the genres of the tracks we'll be playing today. So yes, everyone, please enjoy the ride. But to give you a heads up on all the upcoming corners, let's quickly take a listen to the manual. Here's how you can use our show. First up, for local listeners, you can tune in on Jeju-do Island at 88.7 MHz in Jeju City, 88.1 MHz in Seogwipo City, and 101.9 MHz in the Daejeong area. 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
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You can also DM us if you have messages to send or have song requests. Now, what's coming up next? Kicking off the first hour of the program, we'll dive into the headline news in the world of K-pop and K-content, starting with The Spotlight. Next, in Fresh on the Shelf, we'll feature the newest K-pop release. After that, Between the Lines will uncover the hidden meanings behind iconic lyrics in Korean songs. And finally, we'll wrap up with Incoming, reading out your messages that came through our YouTube live chat and Instagram DMs. Coming up in the second hour is the Mood Board Playlist, where your song requests and stories come to life inspired by a keyword or image posted on our Instagram account. We gather these submissions and song requests throughout the week through our Instagram account at @thearchive_arirang. So if you wish to participate next week, make sure to come over and follow our Instagram account right now, because we will be uploading the first next week's post for next week's Mood Board on Monday. On top of that, Arirang Radio is currently conducting a global listener survey. 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Please say something nice about our show, and that would mean the world to us right now. It'll help us create even better of a show in the upcoming season. So I want to say thank you in advance. And now, as a sign of gratitude, I'm going to play out two incredible tracks back-to-back just for you, everybody. Here goes 묘하게 달라, Somehow Different by 적재 and 최유리, followed by 거기서 거기, Without You by Dynamic Duo.

What makes next week special? What's going to be the next buzz? And on the radar, we are diving into the biggest K-pop and K-entertainment news, giving us a sneak peek at what's ahead this upcoming week. Okie dokie, everybody. It's time to check out all the upcoming comebacks, festivals, concerts, premieres, you name it. Starting off with Baby Monster, set to globally release their new digital single called Sugar Honey Iced Tea on major online music platforms at midnight on June 8th. The highly anticipated track has already generated a significant buzz through a teaser that showcases a kitschy dessert-themed concept and a highly addictive synth-based audio snippet. Baby Monster, with their incredibly powerful charm, ready to blow the minds of all global listeners, Sugar Honey Iced Tea, midnight on June 8th. Lock it in your calendars. Moving on to another comeback. The group Boy Next Door will officially release their first full-length album, Home, which features profoundly autobiographical tracks at 6 p.m. KST on June 8th. Following the release, the group will host a comeback showcase at 8 p.m. that same day at Korea University's Hwajong Tiger Dome to premiere performances of their new songs for fans. A comeback showcase at Korea University, everybody. Go ahead and give it a check if you can. Moving on to another group. The girl group Isna is scheduled to release their new EP called Set the Tempo on June 8th under their agency Wake One Entertainment. This upcoming June 8th release marks the group's return after 8 months, showcasing an album that depicts the members finding their own unique rhythm. Isna did take about, 7-8 months off to prepare for this comeback. That means it's going to be fire, everybody. Set the Tempo, June 8th. Make sure to go ahead and give it a check. Singer Yerin is also scheduled to release her fourth EP called Reach You on June 9th, marking her return roughly 8 months after her last digital single. This upcoming June 9th release will add another milestone to her solo career, which she successfully launched in 2022 after debuting with the girl group 여자친구 G-Friend. Another fantastic artist who has a very successful solo career, wishing Yerin all the best with her fourth EP album. Some festival news, everybody. The 15th Korea Wine Festival will take place from June 11th to 14th at the Yeongdongchan Riverbed Parking Lot in Chungcheongbuk-do, Yeongdonggun County, North Chungcheongdo Province. Celebrating the 30th anniversary of the local wine industry, this event offers visitors a rich cultural experience combining regional wine tastings, food booth, the Korea Wine Award Ceremony, and diverse musical performances. If you are into wine, this is the festival you must go ahead and give it a check. The 15th Korea Wine Festival, again at Yeongdonggun County, North Chungcheongdo Province, Yeongdongchan Riverbed Parking Lot. Make sure to take a note and pay a visit to this lovely, lovely event. Last but not least, the Seocho Classic Theme Park is set to take place in Seocho-gu District on June 12th, offering citizens an immersive cultural experience filled with beautiful classical music. This unique event transforms a public space into a musical theme park where attendees can enjoy live orchestral performances, interactive music sounds, and family-friendly outdoor activities. If you're one of those people like me who love orchestral music, who love classical pieces,

is, you gotta go check it out. Socho Classic Theme Park, everyone. June 12th, free live orchestra performance. It's gonna be super fun. It might be a little bit hot, so make sure to stay hydrated if you decide to go. Another week filled with incredible comebacks and festivals. If you want to stay up to date with the world of K-entertainment and K-music, make sure to tune into our show every day at 4 p.m. KST, because through the Spotlight Corner, we always deliver the quickest headline news of the day. And with that, we're going to take another listen to a fantastic song and then come back for Fresh on the Shelf. Here goes, 선우정아. You have to type SWJA, I believe, on all the English platforms. That's her name, 선우정아, with Sam.

Fresh on the Shelf. Fresh on the Shelf, time to check out the latest drops in the market. Another week filled with incredible comebacks, everyone. Today, I want to first bring spotlight to the return of the king, the second generation king, everyone. Shia Junsu is back with a new album, and my goodness, it is an amazing song. It's called Gravity. The music video is also incredible. If you haven't checked it out, you gotta go check it out. The confidence is very well conveyed in the album description because it says blank. It only holds all the credits of the musicians and producers who took part in this album. The music will speak for itself. So hang in there, everybody. The second track I brought in is from the group Zodiac. Zodiac is back with a new album, and the title track is called Phantom Fire. The song description said, the title track, Phantom Fire, is a track where drum and bass, Jersey Club, and trap elements organically intersect, driven by an intense synth bass and a fluidly following groove. The unpredictable progression of the rhythm maximizes the presence of both the performance and vocals, vividly revealing the multi-layer textures of the team. Now, intersecting drum and bass, Jersey Club beats, and trap elements. It's gotta be good. It's gotta be such ear candy. I'm pretty sure you guys are gonna love it. So that's the second track we're gonna play out for you. And the third one goes out to a band called Tuesday Beach Club. They released a new track called 너에게 줄게 to you. And they said that this track to you contains a generous heart towards the shining present moment and an unchanging eternity. Three totally contrasting tunes, everybody. And I sincerely hope at least one of these songs will captivate your heart. Without further ado, here goes Gravity by Shia Junsu, followed by Phantom Fire by Zodiac, and last but not least, 너에게 줄게 to you by the band Tuesday Beach Club.

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5: You're currently tuning into The Archive with Johan Lee, and we just listened to three tracks back to back. That was Gravity by Shia, Phantom Fire by Zodiac, and last but not least, 너에게 줄게 to you by Tuesday Beach Club. Again, I sincerely hope you guys are enjoying the music that we're playing out for you. Now, it is time to jump straight into our final first hour corner, and that is catching up. Now, every day from Monday to Friday during our live show, we receive so many of these amazing submissions and messages from our listeners. Unfortunately, I cannot cover every single one of them on the day it was received. So what we're going to do right now is to read out those unread messages and check out your song request. That means we got a time travel all together back to, I want to go back to maybe Tuesday. How about that? On Tuesday, we received a message from Julia saying, today's question of the day is, on the one hand, simple for me, but on the other hand, difficult because I don't have that kind of vocabulary in Korean. I've never studied it. Besides, I'm someone who's terrible at memorizing vocabulary. It takes me a very long time. So even if I did have that vocabulary, though I don't think I do, I don't remember it now, said Julia. The question of the day on Tuesday was, do you have a favorite Korean word? We received so many incredible messages on the day. I remember Yana saying 보람. 보람 있다 is like something, when something feels very rewarding, we say 보람이 있다. Another one she mentioned was 울컥하다, being emotionally a little bit overwhelmed that you choke a little bit. That's when you say 울컥하다. So that's already two words for you, Julia. I hope you're taking notes. I also remember Siska mentioning out like 사랑, which was love. And then she mentioned like 삼겹살, was it? Pork belly meat? By the way, KBBQ. Oh man, king. It's so good. If you ever have a chance, go to KBBQ restaurant and enjoy that 삼겹살, pork belly meat. It's no jokes good. Another one I remember was from Minaga, who said 안팡지다, which is a very difficult vocabulary, a very high level. It means small but strong. Somebody or something that's small but very spicy and strong. We say 안팡지다, which was quite surprising. Thank you very much for the message, Julie. I hope you can find your Korean favorite Korean word sometime soon.

People will definitely understand that. Definitely understand when you say you're feeling a little bit of that melancholy kind of vibe. Lovely messages. I want to take a listen to two tracks that were submitted and requested on the very same day. Here goes 아스라이 더 가까이, Love You More Gradually by Suho, as requested by Anaga, followed by Love You by Jessica, requested by Zachary. Hope you enjoy.

And that was Asarai Do Gakkai, Love You More Gradually by Suho, and Love You by Jessica. Time to get back to our catching up corner, checking some unread messages that were received this week. Let's go back to Monday. On Monday, we had Zachary writing in. The question of the day, I believe, was, who do you think is the most iconic artist in K-pop history? Zachary said, hello, hello. Happy first day of June. For today's question, when I look back to K-pop history, the groups that stand out as the ultimate icon in my eyes is Girls' Generation and T-ara. It is pronounced as T-ara, not to mention with another group called T-ara as well. These two groups stand out to me. Girls' Generation for their vocals and harmonies, especially Taehyun and former Jessica, and also Tiffany's Hoyeon, the strong singers I would refer to them as. And T-ara is not only for their chameleon visuals and concept, but also their music for me, especially the ballads, which had that R&B and soul vibe. Whenever former member Soyeon, who is also a main vocalist, she was originally a Girls' Generation pre-debut member but left before they debut, when she sang, it's like she's been through the heartbroken situation. A bit of TMI, the song The Chase by Hearts to Hearts, it was originally written and recorded by the UK girl group called Flow, but for some reason it didn't make the cut for their debut album, so the song was given to Hearts to Hearts. Just like how Girls' Generation's Run Devil Run was originally American singer Keisha's song for her album Animal, but it didn't make the cut, said Zachary. Girls' Generation and T-ara, they're both incredible legends. Incredible, incredible indeed. I agree with you. They had some of the most powerful vocal lineups, especially for Girls' Generation. And also T-ara, yes, their B-side tracks, R&B tracks, were kind of overshadowed by their disco pop or EDM pop-based title tracks. You gotta go check those albums out. And also, good point on mentioning out on all these demo tracks. Whether you're in K-pop industry or pop industry, Latin pop industry, UK pop industry, these demo tracks from star producers, they're always floating somewhere. The first ones who grab it usually gets it. So many of these tracks get reused and they find life like years later when, you know, the right artist decides to go with it. And I guess that's how this song, The Chase by Hearts to Hearts, met its owner. And honestly, I think it fits the voices of Hearts to Hearts members very, very well. So yes, thank you for letting us know, Zachary. I want to read one more. This came in from Benny on the same day saying, hey, for me, groups like H.O.T. and Baby Vox is considered iconic, and solo is Isora and Cho Jung-seok, requesting Fighter by SS501. Have a great Monday, said Benny. H.O.T. legendary. Baby Vox, another legend. Isora, in my heart, she is like the queen of ballad music. And Cho Jung-seok, yes, he's a living legend. He's such a great actor, he's such a great father, he's such a great husband, he's even such great of a musician. I'm with you on this one, Benny. Again, thank you very much for all of your lovely messages, everyone. I think we should close off the first hour with this track, Fighter by SS501. I'll be back in the second hour for the mood board, so don't go anywhere, and make sure to go grab some water and snacks right now. Here goes Fighter by SS501. Yeah, the reason why I'm telling you this is because I want to say to you, if it's gonna happen, we don't want to make it go down, no matter what you say.

Sing, sing, sing, Tiny Toons. Do you remember playing with sand as a child? You press your hand deep into the sand, pat the top again and again, and then gently pull your hand away. See? What's left behind is a little hollow shape. People said it looked like the back of a toad, which is why it came to be called 두꺼비집, toad house in Korean. Today, we'll introduce a traditional children's song called 두꺼비집이 여물까, which means, will the toad house harden well? Friends can sing back and forth, like one child sings 두꺼비집이 여물까, which means, will the toad house harden well? And another answers like 까치집이 여물까, will the magpie's nest harden well? Children can also have fun describing how strong the little house is, like, even if a magpie steps on it, it stays firm. Or, even if an ox steps on it, it stays firm. You can also play along as you sing by lightly tapping the floor, a desk with your hand. You can imitate the motion of packing down the sand. And as you tap along to the rhythm, it almost feels like you're really building a little sandhouse yourself. Does it bring back warm memories of playing with sand? Now let's listen to the traditional Korean children's folk song, 두꺼비집이 여물까?

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And welcome back, everyone, to the second hour of The Archive. 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Your participation means everything to us to form even better and stronger of a show. Please go ahead and let us know of your valuable opinions. Thank you very much in advance. And with that, it is time to start off and kick off our mood board playlist today. In my mind, when I chose out that mood board image of a good-looking man, looking very happy and comfortable in bed, kind of covered in his bed sheet. This song was playing in my mind, and honestly, I think this song might depict your current status. 10cm singing, 근데 나 졸려, but I'm sleepy.

It is time for the Mood Board Playlist, where your song requests and stories come to life inspired by a keyword or image posted on our Instagram account. And yes, everyone, you have to go check out our Instagram account right now. I'm opening my phone at this very moment to go search for your Instagram account and type search the archive underscore arirang. And yes, you'll be able to find an account that says the archive. And one of the pen posts shows a very beautiful looking illustrative art in which a man is covering his body with his bed sheet. Some would call it duvet. And he looks so calm and so happy and so comfortable. When you see this image, which K-pop songs comes to your mind? In my case, that was a song we just listened to, which was 근데 나 졸려, but I'm sleepy by 10cm. Now it's your turn. Let's check out your messages and your song requests. This one came in from Benny. Benny said, hello, hello, Johan, Kampi, John, and all. Happy Sunday. The song that I chose is I Guess Need to Remind Everyone That We Really, Really Need It. Have a great Sunday, said Benny, requesting Deep, Deep Sleep by Cho Seung-yeon Woods. I cannot not agree to this. Like, we all need deep, deep sleep. I'm a terribly light sleeper, but recently, since I've been working out every day, my sleep quality has become so much better. We all need that deep, deep sleep once in a while. Hope at least tonight, our listeners will be able to be happily asleep. Here goes Cho Seung-yeon Woods singing Deep, Deep Sleep.

Deep, Deep Sleep by 조승현 Woods. That was. Thank you, Benny, for your lovely message. Now, moving on to our next track. Paulina wrote in saying, when I first saw the mood board image this week, this one song was playing in my mind, and that was Sleep by Maddox. Ah, Maddox. Paulina says, hello, hello. That feeling when you can sleep in your bed and you don't have to go anywhere, do anything, or even wake up early. It's so nice. Sometimes you really need it after all the hectic things in life. Paulina, word on, like, so true. There's no better feeling than that. You're in your bed, you have nice cool breeze flowing in from your window, you have your favorite snack, you have your bowl of fruits next to you, Greek yogurt, you don't have to go anywhere, you don't have to wake up early tomorrow, you can just watch whatever you want to watch, read whatever you want to read. That feeling. Closest thing to paradise. Let's all jump into this paradise together as we listen to Sleep by Maddox.

A wonderful tune by Maddox. By the way, he has one of the most angelic voices out there. That was Sleep. Thank you, Paulina. Now moving on to our next mood board submission. This came in from El Grande saying, hello, please choose the two songs that fits El Grande's song choice this week. And he gave us two options, but I really want to play out this one. It's a track by an actor slash singer, Lee Joo, called The Scarlet Letter, 주홍글씨, Only When I Sleep. It's a very, very sentimental piece, and it's very moody, too. Only when I sleep, some things happen, right? Here goes Lee Joo singing Only When I Sleep.

An epic piece by Yi Eunju that was Only When I Sleep. Now quickly moving on to our next submission. When you first saw the mood board image of a man in bed looking happy and sounding comfy and super pleased, which K-pop songs came across your mind? Aim Lita wrote in requesting 잘 자요 Lullaby by Beast, saying, when I have trouble sleeping, sometimes I play this song to help me calm down a bit and can sleep soundly. How they sing this song calmly like ASMR without high notes, and the music is very simple. Only the acoustic piano can be heard. It really creates a calm atmosphere. Sometimes I think if I had a boyfriend, my boyfriend could sing this song as a lullaby. Would you, Johan? Hashtag the Lulu is so Lulu. Well, I guess you gotta find a boyfriend with a very nice, soothing voice to sing you this song every night, right? Sorry to hear that sometimes you have trouble sleeping, but hopefully this song will help you and guide you to a better deep sleep, at least tonight. Here goes Beast singing 잘 자요 Lullaby.

wonderful voices of the members of Beast. That was 잘 자요, Lullaby. I love that very much. Thank you, Aim Lita. Continuing on to our next submission, this came in from Siska19 saying, when I first saw the mood board image, this song was playing automatically in my head, and that is 겨울 겨울, Cold Winter by Yuju featuring Mad Clown, saying, ha ha ha ha, this photo is me when sleeping in winter, bundle up to the max, or need to turn on heater to the max, said Siska19. I love crawling in a warm bed on a cold winter night. And especially in Korea, you know, one thing I love to do is eating tangerines, 귤, in my bed. No better feeling than that. And also using electric mat a little bit. I love that bit of warmth in my bed. Oh man, when is winter coming? I'm suffering already. Here goes 겨울 겨울, Cold Winter by Yuju featuring Mad Clown.

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1: And that was 겨울 겨울 Cold Winter by Yuju featuring Mad Clown. A very much of an emotional piece, wasn't it? I hope you guys enjoyed listening to the track. Our next submission for the Mood Board playlist is coming in from Anaga. Anaga wrote in saying, This mood board reminded me of two songs. Forever has always been by Redor and Suddenly 갑자기 by IOI. There are days when we finally lie down to sleep, feeling cozy and tired too. But then our thoughts start gathering and carry us back to a certain moment. Sometimes it's a happy memory that makes us smile, and sometimes it's a sad incident we can't quite forget. That's why these two songs with completely different vibes came to mind when I saw the picture. Personally, I like Forever Has Always Been more for the late night mood of the image, but feel free to choose whichever one you would like to listen to. Anaga, you have mentioned the first song first for a reason, and we're going to jump straight into it, because after all, we're heading to a very cozy and nice but warm evening. Here goes, Redor singing 영원은 그렇듯 forever has always been.

A lovely ambient sounding tune coming from the band Redor. That was 영원은 그렇듯, Forever Has Always Been, as requested by Aneka. Thank you for requesting such a wonderful, dreamy song. Now moving on to our next submission, we had Aurora writing in, requesting a song called Dancing in the Rain by Rad Museum, saying, This week's mood board image seems like the right do not disturb image. When I'm in this exact state of cozy detachment, I throw on my headphones and tune into my Quiet Storm playlist. And one of the crown jewels of this lineup is Rad Museum's Dancing in the Rain. The song mirrors the person in the image where I imagine the weather outside is trash and life is doing too much. But they've officially opted out. They've swaddled themselves up, muted the world's noise, and are completely content dancing inside the safe, peaceful sanctuary of their own mind. Exactly. You know, once you put on your noise-canceling headphones on, and whether that be storm or hail or rain outside, as long as you're dry and safe and focused on something with good music, you are in your peaceful sanctuary. And yes, that's what I'm going to do this summer too, because I believe the monsoon season is going to be quite hectic and long here in Korea too this year, 2026. Oh Lord, save me. Here goes Dancing in the Rain by Rad Museum.

A powerful tune, Dancing in the Rain by Rap Museum. It was. What a bass sound in the track, right? I hope you were listening with some hi-fi studio equipment, because that was quite fantastic. Now moving on to our next submission. This came in from Mochi Yana, requesting a song called Natcham Nap by Seoki, saying this song has always been my go-to song whenever I feel so calm and want to sleep. I know Seoki from radio program before, and her voice is so comforting. Another song option are songs from singer-songwriter Ho Soo-bin. His voice is like warm blanket wrapping you with warmth. Have a great weekend, the archive team, said Mochi Yana. Seoki has a fantastic voice, right? And I also love the fact that you're pointing out on Ho Soo-bin. I think Ho Soo-bin has the most linen blanket-like voice in the market. He has a magical voice. But for now, let's all dive into that cozy afternoon vibe coming from Seoki. This is Natjam Nap.

Wonderful tune by Seoki. That was Natjam Nab. And we just covered all of your mood board submissions. Why don't we take a listen to two exciting tunes to kind of bring up the mood again before closing off the show. Here it goes. 해야 해.

And there it was, everybody. Two tracks we just listened to. Heya Hit, Make It by 2PM, followed by Style, coming from the rookie group Hearts to Hearts. Another big thank you to all of our listeners for sending in lovely, lovely messages for the mood board. As we all know, sleep is super duper important. As much as how we need to focus on eating the right food, the most nutritious food, balancing out our nutritions, we also need to make sure we can promise our body good sleep at least once in a while. And like our listeners have mentioned, deep, deep sleep is something that we should all cherish and try to aim for. Some of you have mentioned that you have trouble sleeping nowadays. I sincerely hope you'll be able to find that remedy, whether that be a boyfriend singing for you late at night, whether that be some ambient noise that you play in the background to cancel out unnecessary noises while sleeping. Hope you will be able to find peace when sleeping, because after all, good sleep leads to good health, and that is true. Anywho, we are going to close off the show with a song called Every by So Su Bin. I believe it was Mochiyana who mentioned out his name. I also think he has one of the most coziest afternoon breeze-like song. You can definitely at least take a power nap when listening to his voice. So I hope you guys will enjoy that track as the outro to today's show. I want to tell you a little bit about next week, everyone. Starting off tomorrow, we have DJ versus Writer coming up. This is where me and Ajon, we go on a head-to-head song pick battle. I destroyed him last week. I wonder what will happen tomorrow. But what you do is to vote for who did a better job in choosing out the right OST soundtrack for given scenarios. That's going to be super duper fun. So make sure to meet us here for sure at 4 p.m. KST. Also, everybody, this upcoming week, we have two extra special guest joining us. On Tuesday, I believe we have Shiyun of the girl group Billy joining us in the studio for the Curation Corner. We're going to have a very fun in-depth interview. We have a bunch of questions ready for her, so make sure to join us here on Tuesday. And equally on Thursday, everybody, we have the frontman of a rookie band called Sanbod. His name is Avin Yun. Again, Avin Yun. He'll be blessing us with a live performance every on Thursday for the rehearsal. So I guarantee it's going to be a very fun week filled with exciting, exciting content. So make sure to come visit us here at the Archive every day at 4 p.m. KST. And please also take part in the YouTube live comment, because we have a very active community and I'm also a part of that chat. So if you wish to interact with me and the fellow listeners, please utilize Arirang Radio K-Pop, our official YouTube channel. But anywho, hope you guys enjoy the rest of the weekend and make sure to get some good, good sleep tonight. Not only tonight, but every night. Here goes So Su Bin singing Every. I'll see you tomorrow. Bye-bye.

0: Can you hear it? This is the sound of life. Clear, pure water flowing through the deep, hidden veins of Jeju-do Island. Because groundwater stays deep beneath the surface, it remains hidden from our eyes. But being unseen means it requires even more meticulous care. It demands a level of management that is both invisible and absolute. This is why JPDC uses the eyes of science. We operate a 24-hour surveillance network that never sleeps. With 62 monitoring stations placed strategically around our water sources, we capture the faintest breath of Jeju's groundwater, recording its status with total honesty. We go beyond just watching. Using our proprietary AI models, we predict groundwater levels up to 3 months in advance. Preventing issues before they even arise, this is a smart, uncompromising standard of Jeju Samdasu. To protect the water, we must first protect the land. Since 2002, we have been purchasing the land surrounding our sources. Today, 710,000 square meters of land, vast and untouched, is preserved in its purest state, shielded from any pollution. In every sip of water you take today, there is a promise. A promise to use science to prove what nature has given us and to ensure this purity flows unchanged for generations to come. Enriching Jeju, bringing happiness to its people. A cleaner tomorrow for Jeju, created by JPDC.
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2: Did you know that Seoul was recently ranked as one of the most walkable cities in the world? What makes it so impressive is that Seoul isn't a small city at all. It's a massive metropolis with nearly 10 million people, yet residents still gave it an incredible approval rating for walkability. Usually, the bigger a city gets, the harder it becomes to get around on foot. Seoul somehow manages to do the opposite. A big reason is safety. In many cities, people think twice about walking alone late at night. In Seoul, it's common to see people taking evening walks, jogging along rivers, or heading home on foot well after dark. That sense of safety makes walking feel natural rather than stressful.

Another reason is that many of Seoul's most interesting neighborhoods are designed for exploration. Places like Myeongdong, Insadong, and Hongdae are packed with shops, restaurants, street performers, and hidden alleys. You don't really experience the areas from these cars. Now, best way to enjoy them is simply to wander around. It's Sunday, June 7, 2026, and I'm your host, SG Lee, and welcome to The Culture Rink.

Now, welcome back to our Sunday's edition of the program. That was Jenny singing Soul City. Ladies and gentlemen, Soul City. Walkable, the most walkable city in the world. Can you believe it? But what I think really sets Seoul apart, though, is how the city is invested in pedestrian spaces. One great example is the Seollo 7017, which was a former highway that was transformed into a beautiful elevated sky garden. Instead of tearing it down, the city turned it into a place where people can stroll among thousands of plants while looking out over the city. There's the Cheonggyecheon. We talked about the Cheonggyecheon, right? Right in the middle of downtown Seoul, a stream runs through the city and walking paths on both sides. I mean, it's just beautiful, right? And you can walk for kilometers while passing markets, historic sites, palaces, subway stations. It's one of those places that make you forget you're standing in one of the world's great largest cities. That's why Seoul is so walkable. It's not because everything is close together, but it's because the city makes walking enjoyable, convenient, and safe. And in many places, walking is just a way to get somewhere, you know? And so walking often becomes the destination itself. I have to say, though, like, you know, walking is a very, very good way of exercising without having to put in too much work, right? Some people like to run. Walking is a good exercise, too. And I remember I was talking about how I lived in Anyang for about 5 years now. And last year when I was like walking, I went through this phase where I was like, okay, like let me just walk around this, around my neighborhood every mornings or like or evening time, right? And it was a great walk because I had no idea there was a lot of these like hidden gems, alleys. There's a Central Park, and I was walking through the Central Park, and that's where I found the Statue of Peace that I talked about on the show before. I went from like a very park area to like a very party area, and even in Anyang, right? And then I remember when I used to live in the Jamsil area, I was able to walk home from here, the Arirang Studio, to all the way to where I used to live near Jamsil, because the roads, again, it's perfectly made for pedestrians. It was about an hour and a half walk. I did this as a workout, but I mean, this was like over 10 years ago. But again, it was safe. It was safe. And mind you, guys, I finished work at that time at around like 10:30, and then I do the midnight recording. I'd be out of the studio. I'd be out of the company at around 11 p.m., every day, 11 p.m. That was when I first joined Arirang. And I would walk home at 11 p.m. To my house. And by the time I get home, it's like 12:30 past midnight, and never felt more safe. Now, ask me if I could do that in New York. No, I probably wouldn't, right? So again, it's not surprising. And I know a lot of people who have been traveling to Korea find themselves saying that, my buddy was visiting not too long ago. And I was like, what are you doing? And he's like, I'm just walking around. I was like, just walking around? He's like, yeah, I'm just walking around. It's a nice city to walk around and just explore. And I said, you know what? You're not wrong. So guys, if you have a chance to come to Korea at any time, and maybe you have some time, you might have done everything that you had in your itinerary, just walk around. You'll find some hidden gems. You'll find some really cool things around the city of Seoul. Anyways, I want to thank you guys for tuning into our program on this Sunday. We got another fun show in store for all of our listeners out there. Guys, one thing that you need to know, and especially all you Americans, because this is something that I had to learn. You know how, like, especially in New York, you jaywalk a lot? Do not jaywalk here in Korea. No one's jaywalking. Speaking of which, this is Jaywalk with Suddenly.

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5: Welcome back, everyone. As we kick things off here, let's give you guys a heads up in what's ahead in today's program. Now, the first hour, as always, we got our SJ's theme park. This is where I choose a specific theme, play songs of that theme, and today, easy one. Easy hint. I give you guys a hint song, and you guys are probably going to get this right. But I had fun. I had fun discovering songs of this theme, I have to say. It wasn't too hard, I have to say. I mean, you know, I had a chance. I like, you know, you guys know me. I like lyrics. I like reading lyrics. And so it was a good opportunity for me to explore the lyrics, you know, listen to the music and look at the lyrics as I listen to the music. And so you guys have a good SJ's theme park today. But anyways, that's all coming up next, so stick around for that. In the second hour, we got another round of requests, where I read all the messages from our listeners out there, play songs from our listeners out there, and sometimes give you guys tips on life's issues, so stick around. But of course, on Sundays, we do like to wrap things off with K-Worker's Diary. This is where I read an essay or slash monologue of your typical middle-aged dude, middle-aged man like myself. And yeah, another great story to share with you guys. So I hope you guys tune in to the very end. Just a reminder for all of our listeners out there that our weekend shows are never possible without the help of you, our listeners, because in the second hours, again, with requests, we always need your entries. 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And while you're at it, please, ladies and gentlemen, if you are tuning in from places outside of South Korea, take part in our 2026 Arirang Radio Global Listener Survey. 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On the left side of the page, there's a banner you can click on. Click on that, and it should take you no longer than 5 minutes. It does help us a great deal in trying to shape ourselves into a much better radio station and individually a better show. So everything that you say matters, including all the stuff that Ben Song was saying in his survey. I wonder if they're going to take that into consideration, but it'll be interesting. All considerations are important. All considerations are important. So take part in that, ladies and gentlemen. Anyways, as we jump into SJ's theme park, this is the hint song. Pretty straightforward. This is Stella Jang singing Colors.

SJ's Theme Park. Whoop whoop. Welcome, welcome, ladies and gentlemen, to SJ's Theme Park. This is where I play songs of a specific theme and Stella Jang colors. I mean, come on. And the lyrics even, like, explained it. Colors. We're going to be playing songs with colors in the title, references of colors. And the cool thing about this, and remember I was telling you how, like, I was reading the lyrics, because colors are just more than just colors. They have meanings, right? Each color has meanings. What's your favorite color? What is your favorite color, ladies and gentlemen? Now, if you were to ask me what my favorite color is, I would make a mistake by giving you a favorite shade, because black is technically not considered a color. Did you guys know this? Black is not a color. It's a shade. It's like gray, white. It's not a considered a color. It's called a shade. So, and then I said, then what is my favorite color outside of, because black is not considered a, you know, color. What do I like? Well, I realized that I really like hot pink. And when I played, and remember me and Key were talking about, like, you know, amateur baseball players and equipment and stuff like that. I had, like, hot pink baseball gloves and, like, batting gloves and all that stuff. And so I like hot pink, which is why the first song I'm going to be playing for you guys is EXID with Hot Pink. Yes. The first thing that comes to mind when you hear the title, obviously, just bright, flashy colors. But in EXID's song, actually, hot pink is much more than just a shade on a color chart. It just becomes a symbol of confidence, attraction, boldness, and the kind of energy that refuses to be ignored. And pink is often associated with, like, sweetness, romance, or like softness. But hot pink takes those ideas and turns the volume all the way up. It's louder, it's stronger, much more daring, and that perfectly matches the attitude of this song. From the moment it begins, like, EXID presents themselves as this confident women who know exactly who they are and are afraid to stand out, just like someone wearing a bright, hot pink outfit in a crowd. You know, that the song demands attention. What's interesting is that the color also reflects the group's personality. The track is playful and fun, but there's also a sense of self-assurance underneath it. And the members aren't waiting for someone else's approval. You know, instead, they're bracing their own charm and individuality. So in that sense, hot pink represents being comfortable in your own skin and enjoying the spotlight rather than hiding from it. Now, musically, the song combines catchy hooks with upbeat rhythm that feels energetic and colorful. I mean, the song was... it was produced by the late Shinsadong Horengi. And so you know the song is going to be very energetic and colorful. And even if you don't understand the lyrics, the sound itself will feel like the color hot pink. You'll understand. It's vibrant. It's lively. It's impossible to mistake for anything else. I mean, some songs just feel blue, calm, emotional. You know, others feel red and passionate and intense. Hot pink feels exactly like its title. It's bright, bold, playful, full of confidence. But I think the other reason why the title works so well with this song is that hot pink isn't a subtle color. It's the kind of color that people choose when they want to express themselves. That idea runs through the song. The members celebrate confidence, attraction, the self-expression without holding back, and the color becomes visual shortcut for the song's entire attitude. So just like I said, when I used to play baseball, I used to wear a lot of equipments that are hot pink. It stands out. It's bold. But also, it shows confidence. I'm telling these people that I am a player that you need to watch out for. You can't take lightly of me when I'm at bat. Now, when you're pitching, you're not allowed to wear any, like, you know, bright colors. And so I didn't have, like, a pink glove when I'm pitching. But hey, you know, for the most part, you know, when I'm hitting and stuff like that, batting gloves hot pink, my arm guard is hot pink, my armband was hot pink. I had hot pink cleats, all that stuff. And I'm just telling everyone, I'm confident. I'm gonna drill that ball out of here. Most of the time I didn't, but the confidence was there. Let's listen to it. This is EXID with Hot Pink.

All right, let's go into our next color song. We're going to go with, from now on, the primary colors now. None of that hot. I just wanted to do a color that I really liked. But anyways, next color, blue. Let's go blue. What's a song that you guys think of when you hear the song Blue? There's a number of them, but for me, this is it. It's Big Bang. Big Bang with the song Blue. But again, I mean, the title immediately sets the emotional tone, you know, like unlike the color red, which is often associated with passion and intensity, blue is a color that people around the world connect with sadness, loneliness, reflection, and longing. In fact, if you look at like, what is it, Picasso's art, and, you know, he had his like blue phase. That's when he was like really sad and all of his paintings were blue. It's the color of a cloudy sky, a quiet ocean, or a moment when you're alone with your thoughts. And I think that's exactly the feeling that this song captures. One of the most interesting things about blue is how thoroughly the color shapes the entire atmosphere of the song. You know, the lyrics describes emotional emptiness and heartbreak, but instead of saying directly saying I'm sad, they create a world painted in shades of blue. The color becomes a symbol for emotional state of the narrator, and everything just feels distant, cold, and as if like the bright colors of life have just kind of faded away. And by the way, though, blue has also a fascinating dual meaning. On the other hand, it's also associated with peace and calmness, right? Like often people would find blue skies, blue oceans relaxing. But of course, in English, like the phrase feeling blue means feeling sad or depressed. So the song leans heavily into the second meaning. The blue here isn't the blue, bright blue of a summer day. It's the blue of a solitude and memories that refuse to disappear. And I think the music itself reflects this color perfectly. You know, you got the gentle instrumental, slower tempo, emotional vocals that create this cool, spacious feeling. And so if red songs feel warm and fiery, blue feels like standing alone on a cold morning, looking out on a gray, blue horizon. And even without understanding every lyrics, I think many listeners can immediately feel the emotional weight because the sound matches the color so well. But I think also what's remarkable is how each member contribute different shades of the blue, if that makes sense. Some parts feel regretful, others feel nostalgic, some sound almost numb. And together they create this full spectrum of emotions that often come after a breakup or a difficult chapter in life. You know, it's not like an explosive sadness. It's the quiet sadness that stays with you long after the tears are gone. So as you can see, colors play a huge role in the visual identity of the song. And again, with blue, often associated with winter, twilight, rain, fading memories, all images that fit naturally with the themes of loss and reflection. And I think this song does just that. And so blue, great song, but underneath, there is that sadness. Let's listen to it. This is Big Bang with Blue.

The Culture Inc. We're not listed on the stock exchange, but the value of K-Culture to the moon. All right, let's go into our next color song. Here's an interesting, random tidbit. When I was young, when I was in kindergarten, my favorite color was yellow. It's so weird. It's such a weird, random color to really, really like. And so I still remember this, going to kindergarten for the first time. My mom was like, let's go buy your backpack, because back then the kindergarten didn't give out the backpack. You know, nowadays, kindergartens give, you know, backpacks. And I chose yellow. And the Korean mom that she is, she's like, oh my goodness, I heard that only geniuses, like smart kids, like yellow. I was like, okay. And then recently, I was asking my daughter, you know, only 2 years old, she really likes Pikachu. And it was weird because she doesn't know Pokemon. And like, there's a Pikachu doll that I bought her because she keeps on going Pikachu, Pikachu, Pikachu. And I was wondering why. It turns out she really likes the color yellow too. So we have some similarities. So I decided to choose a song with the yellow in it. Now, yellow, the most famous yellow song is Coldplay's Yellow, which, by the way, was a memorable performance here in South Korea. I don't know if you guys remember when they did the Seraho tribute here in Korea. But no, we can't play Coldplay. Instead, we're going to listen to Treasure with the song Yellow. You hear yellow, first thing that comes to mind, brightness, right? I mean, yellow is one of those like happy, energetic colors. The colors of sunshine, spring flowers, smiley faces, warm mornings. And while many songs use colors to represent sadness or passion, as we saw with blue, yellow embraces the uplifting and hopeful side of color, turning yellow into a symbol of joy, optimism, emotional warmth. And one reason yellow is such a powerful choice is because it's naturally associated with light. Think about the sun rising after a dark night, right? I mean, the first golden yellow rays instantly changing the mood of the day. In the song, yellow feels like that kind of energy. It represents a person or a feeling that brightens life and makes ordinary moments feel special. So instead of focusing on heartbreak or loss, the song celebrates the excitement of happiness and connection. And psychologists, I had to do some research here, often associate yellow with positivity, creativity, confidence, and enthusiasm. So this is good. I mean, there's no genius involved with this, like my mom was saying when I was in kindergarten. But definitely, it does describe the kind of, kid my daughter is. It's very, very similar to that. But also, it's known for attracting attention more than almost any other color. That's why it's in, like, caution signs, taxis in some countries, bright advertisement often use yellow. But beyond, being eye-catching, yellow also creates this feeling of warmth and friendliness. The song taps into that emotional feeling, presenting yellow as a color that makes life feel brighter and more vibrant. But what's interesting is how yellow differs from like other cheerful colors, right? Because that's not the only cheerful color. Like red can be passionate and intense. Orange can be energetic and adventurous. Pink often represents like romance or sweetness. Yellow, however, feels like innocent. Does that make sense? Is this just because it's like school, the color of a school bus? But anyways, this kind of happiness that comes with seeing someone smile, spending time with friends, enjoying a beautiful day. So again, yellow represents so much of this. And listening to a song will only just make you happy. Ladies and gentlemen, this is Treasure with Yellow.

We got time for back-to-back songs here. Last two colors and songs. First off, cheese with orange. Syracuse orange. But when you hear the color orange, what comes to mind? Cheetos? Maybe sunset? Autumn leaves? Ripe tangerine? Warm glow of street lights in the evening? I mean, orange is just a fascinating color because it sits between red and yellow. You know, it has passion and energy of red, but also the warmth and optimism of yellow. And I think that's kind of the feeling that Orange by Cheese captures. You know, unlike songs that use colors to represent intense emotions, this song feels gentle and comforting. And orange does symbolize warmth, you know, friendliness, affection, emotional closeness. It's a color of moments that aren't dramatic, but it's still very meaningful. Think about the last hour before sunset, right? Like when everything is bathed in just soft orange glow. People often describe that time of day as peaceful, nostalgic, and romantic. And the song creates a similar atmosphere. You know, orange is also strongly associated with change, transition. Every evening, the sky turns orange as day becomes night. Every autumn, leaves transforms into shade of orange before falling. And because of this, orange can symbolize growth, maturity, and the passing of time. And I think the lyrics and the mood of the song often feels like someone appreciating a special moment while knowing it won't last forever. The last color to go here, purple by Ua. Among all colors, purple may actually be the most mysterious because it's a color that's been long associated with royalty, luxury, creativity, imagination. And I think a lot has to do with like the fact that it was very hard to make purple dye. Is what I think I read somewhere about this. But anyways, it also means like individuality. But what makes Purple by Ua such an interesting song is that it takes a color that already carries a sense of uniqueness and turns it into a celebration of confidence and self-expression. Historically, again, purple was one of the rarest and most expensive colors to produce. And because only wealthy people could afford purple clothing, it became linked with kings, queens, and nobility. And even today, purple often feels elegant and special. And so when people see purple, they tend to think of something different from the ordinary, or if you're an army, you think BTS. But purple is also a combination of two very different colors, red and blue. Red represents passion and energy, while blue, again, represents calmness and depth. Purple combines both. That's why you can feel powerful and graceful at the same time. And in the song, that balance is reflected through the confidence, yet, you know, very playful energy. But I think purple is often connected to creativity as well. I mean, like artists and musicians and designers frequently used purple to represent imagination and originality. And the color encourages people to stand out instead of blending in. That's one reason why purple has become a symbol of individuality in popular culture. You know, it tells people that it's okay to be different. And I remember like when I go into my little daydreaming session and I, you know, think about having like billions of dollars and I think about the sports car that I want. And I always say, I want it color purple. I don't know why. It's not even my favorite color, but if I were to be super rich and I have a super expensive sports car, it's going to be purple. And maybe that's why. It's luxury, royalty. It has all these symbolism. So interesting stuff, right? How colors can mean so many different things. And of course, if you put

0: back to work. We still have more than an hour left at the Culture Inc.
1: So have you guys shared what your favorite color is? And that's the other thing. Like, doesn't it change over time? You know how I was saying it was like yellow when I was a kid, and then I remember there was like one time where I was like so into navy blue. I think it was just because, like, you know, I just really like the New York Yankees, and they kind of have that dark navy blue sort of stuff. But it's like, and then there's like colors that you look good in and colors you just absolutely don't look good in. Like, I look terrible in red, which is like terrible right now because the World Cup is just around the corner and I can't be wearing, you know, a red shirt, a red jersey. It just doesn't look good on me. It's just what it is, right? So, and then like the other, what is it? I think they're the alternate color jersey that they have is the purple one, which looks cool. I don't look too bad in the purple, but everyone gets the home jersey, not the away jersey. So I don't know how I feel. I still haven't got my jersey yet. But what about you guys? What color do you like and what color do you look good in? Share with us. Anyways, we're going to wrap up the first hour of the program, ladies and gentlemen. But don't go anywhere because coming up next in the second hour, we've got another round of requests. That followed by K-Worker's Diary. Hope you guys tune in to the very end. As we finish off the first hour, let's take a listen to a song here from Chung Seung Hwan with As If Machi 오늘처럼.

this is Culture Crunch's DJ Jihee. Accidents may seem unpredictable, but with proper checks, many can be prevented. Starting April 20th, for 2 months, the Korean government, together with experts, will inspect and manage high-risk facilities using professional equipment. If you spot a potential hazard in Korea, you can request an inspection through the Safety Report Center. Once reported, the site will be inspected, and the results and follow-up measures will be shared. A safety alert that protects our everyday lives, the 2026 Intensive Safety Inspection begins with all of us.

The average annual precipitation in Korea is about 1.4 times higher than the world average. In the event of heavy rain, it is important to stay up to date on the weather forecast using the radio, TV, or a smart device. And just in case, contact the competent authorities to obtain information on the recommended evacuation zones and related guidelines. As for the standard precautions, avoid using underground parking lots that may potentially become flooded, and do not stand next to traffic lights and street lamps as they may leak electricity. After a heavy rainfall, check your food and beverages for contamination to protect yourself from food poisoning. And inspect the gas valve and circuit breaker at home to make sure they are working properly. Natural disasters. We can't prevent them, but we can prepare for them. Radio. The time is 7 p.m.

The Culture Inc. We're back. Yeah, welcome back, everybody. You're tuning into the second hour of our Sunday's edition of The Culture Inc. I'm your host, S.J. Lee. Coming up next in the second hour of the program, we've got another round of requests. That's right, you guys have been sending in your stories, your updates in life, all of that stuff, including your song requests. We'll be sharing that with all of our listeners all coming up next, so stick around for that. But of course, Sundays, we like to wrap things off with K-Worker's Diary. This is your monologue slash essay of your typical middle-aged man on a weekend. We learn a lot about the life of your typical Korean middle-aged man, and of course, maybe sometimes what I go through in life. A lot of the times, I feel like it's talking about me, and this is the one aspect of the weekend script that I'm not in charge of, and our writer, our Park 작가님, is in charge of this. She's been, I don't think she's getting into my brain or something like that, or she's like, has a spy camera going on in my house, but it's great stuff. We got another great episode for all you guys, so hope you guys tune in to the very end. Guys, again, it's incredible what a lot of our listeners are able to do, weekend by weekend by weekend, sending us your requests. I know this is a hard request for us, but you guys have made it possible. 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We have a new issue every other Mondays, and tomorrow we'll have a new issue, Volume 16, guys. Volume 16 already. Whoa, believe it or not, that means that this has been going on for 32 weeks. 32 weeks, guys, 32 weeks. That's more than half a year, right? Because there's 52 weeks in a year. Actually, no, not even a half a year. That's like quarter of a year. Anyways, my math is off today. But nevertheless, volume 16 is... Wait a second. Hold on, time. Let me do that math once again. 16 times 2... is 32. Yes, that's more than half a year. That is more than half a year. My math is not off. Of course, I'm Asian. Anyways, it's been going on. It's been great. Short read. We want to keep you guys in the loop of everything that's happening here on Arirang Radio. So make sure you guys check that out first thing tomorrow. Don't forget, guys, get involved with the 2026 Arirang Radio Global Listener Survey. That's also available in our Arirang Radio website. There's a banner you can click on the left side of the page. If you click on it, it should take you no longer than 5 minutes. And it really is to improve our radio station. And I think this is important. We've been doing this Global Listener Survey for the past 2 years now because we acknowledge the fact that there is a growing number. It might be a bigger number now, I don't know, of our overseas listeners who are tuning in. So take part in it. Of course, with the new season maybe coming up in fall. Well, we just had a new season not too long ago. So fall, any changes that you want to see, you know, any additions, subtractions, all of that stuff, we would like to consult with you guys. So take part in that. That's going to be running through the end of June. End of June, guys. Get involved. Anyways, as we kick things off in the second hour of the program, let's first take a listen to a song from Can't Be Blue featuring Han of Stray Kids with Can't Love.

So just a bit of SJ's diary sort of a thing here. I don't know if you guys know this. So there's a word called 권태기 in Korean. 권태기 means that like you lose interest. And you often use that term when in a relationship, you go through a phase where like, you know, you guys, the spark isn't there anymore, you know? I guess some, you know, relationships go through that. And so people like to do play on words. And amongst the wine connoisseurs, there's a terminology that we use called 와태기. That means that we lose sort of interest in wine. And I went through quite a bit of a phase. I mean, it's just, you know, I just not feeling it anymore. You know, I experienced a lot of different, I mean, there's still a lot that I haven't tried and I still want to. But part of me also says, oh my goodness, you know, like I'm splashing, you know, $100, $200, $300, $400 on a bottle. And then what do I get out of it? You know, I can't be doing this all the time. And so I said, you know, I could put better use of this money, you know, and all that stuff. I don't know if it's that or it's just, I don't know. I just lost interest, right? So I haven't had wine in like a month or something like that. It's actually been a month. And last night, Saturday, we had our, I have my... So I have two groups of guys that I drink wine with. One group is the bigger group where we have like, you know, maybe like once every 2 months. I mean, the other guys meet up more often. I can't. And we know we'll have like a big wine meeting, whatever. And we have like two other guys. So three guys, including myself, where like every now and then we go to a wine bar that we know down in Ansan. And there's a sommelier there. And we bring our wines, and we pay our corkage fee, and she handles our wine, and we talk about wine. And it's a great thing. And so there we, like, bring our, like, high-end wines and stuff like this. We had that yesterday because it was the sommelier's birthday. Well, early birthday. It was an early birthday. And it brought that spark again. It brought the spark again, but also I realized this is good. I like this. Instead of having to drink, you know, expensive wine like every other day or like every week and stuff like that, it's much better. You appreciate it more when you have it less often. And I think that's what everyone goes through eventually. I think I was just kind of in like a newbie phase where I wanted to try everything and was just drinking wine every other day and stuff like that. But this is a good phase. I think this is the normal thing, right? I thought this was like abnormal that, you know, I didn't drink for like a month or something. Like I would drink wine for like a month, but that's normal now. So I'm finally in the clear, ladies and gentlemen. I'm in the normal phase. No one is going to accuse me of being an alcoholic now because I'm not. And I just want to say I had a great weekend. It's a great weekend. Great weekend, guys. But I wonder, does everyone go through that kind of 권태기, right? When you lose interest in something. But what makes it spark it back is what I want to know. And what's your hobby? What are some hobbies that and how long have you had that hobby is the question I want to ask. Anyways, guys, thanks again for tuning into our weekend show. We're going to jump into requests all coming up next. But first, let's take a listen to a song from aespa with Lemonade.

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10: Request. Whoop, whoop. Welcome, ladies and gentlemen, to another round of Request. With all the entries sent in by listeners out there. Let's start things off this time coming in from Benny, who always writes us to us very early. Request. Hello, SG, the culturing team, and everyone. Hope you have a great weekend so far. Happy Memorial Day, Hyunchungi, here in South Korea. And of course, it was Election Day last Wednesday because of the local elections. Yes, the NBA Finals are underway. We found out the Spurs Thunder Game 7 was so good in the whole series, perhaps, in the West. Also, we are a few days away before we kick off the FIFA Men's World Cup. And I guess you often shared how you watched the World Cup. I heard about the players preparing and currently training in Salt Lake City, Utah, in the U.S. ahead of their Mexico games, Group A. And yeah, kind of an exciting time is despite the issue regarding KFA. Wondering if you and Key will discuss the cultural elements of the World Cup that has the success and failures of the Taeguk Warriors soon for the Sports Culture Lab. Our holiday in the Philippines coming up will be our Independence Day, which falls next Wednesday, Friday, another three-day weekend too. I guess everyone will spend the time to go to the beach despite the weather that we experienced with rains very recently. Not just the NBA Finals, which I look forward to, the NHL Stanley Cup Final as well. So yeah, it's an interesting fact that in June we have two U.S. sports leagues and the championship series too. Hope everyone's staying cool and healthy as we welcome June. He requested a song from Kim Dong-yeol. This is a good song. Kim Dong-yeol duet with Lee Seung-hoon, Ki-jak, or Miracle. I hope the Taeguk Warriors will need a miracle ahead of their games. Man, that's a burn. I don't know if you... Have a great weekend from the Bensters. Benny, that's a burn. Are you talking smack about the Taeguk Warriors, saying that you need a miracle? Man, Benny's been going at it with my teams right now for the past few days now. The other day, he said the Knicks upset the Spurs because, you know, they're... Actually, okay, you know what, Benny? Let me take that back. Technically, you are right that it was an upset because I believe the Knicks were the underdogs going into that game. The Spurs have had a much better record in the regular season. The Spurs were playing at home. So technically, yes, that was a upset. But for me, it was like me saying, like, the reason why I said it wasn't an upset was because of how well they played in the postseason, in the playoffs. That's why. But technically, you're not right, and I apologize. But man, miracle for the Taeguk Warriors. That is a burn. That is a burn. Saying that they're not good and that they need a miracle. That is a burn. Quick correction here, Benny, also. Like, we don't usually say Happy Memorial Day. Like, we don't. Because you have to take into consideration that Memorial Day, again, is remembering the soldiers who died during battle. And as I mentioned yesterday, it is a solemn holiday. So we don't say Happy Memorial Day. It's not a celebration. So you say like happy something if it's like a celebratory holiday, but it's not a celebratory holiday. But I know what you mean. I know what you mean. But again, something that we don't usually use. Dude, the weather, you know, the interesting thing I found out recently is apparently Philippines has the most number of typhoons per year than any other countries in the world. Is that true? Is that true? I mean, like, that country is like right there in the ocean, like the middle of the ocean. So like where all like the storms be like passing through and stuff like that. But they say something like on the average of like 22 typhoons a year. Is that correct? I random stuff that I stumbled upon as I, you know, read random stuff before I go to sleep and things like that. But yeah, I hope you enjoy that, man. I hope you enjoy it. And I could care less about the Stanley Cup Finals because it's like played by two teams I could care less about. It's like the Carolina Hurricanes and like the Las Vegas Knights. I could care less about any of those teams, you know? That's the other thing I'm looking for. If the Knicks win the championships, awesome. awesome. I'll be so happy. But also, I'm looking forward to the Rangers finally win the Stanley Cup for the first time since, what is it, 1994. That one I watched. I remember watching that when I was a kid. But anyways, man, thanks very much for that. And again, we are going to be talking a lot about the World Cups with Key during Sports Culture Lab. So I hope you guys tune in for that. Hope you turn in for that. Let's take a listen to that song you requested, Betty. Kim Dong-yeol, duet with Lee Seo-eun, Ki-jeok, Miracle.

All right, let's get into our next request entry. Oh, we have another new entry coming. Guys, I don't know if you guys remember, but on Thursday, I was like, we came so close to, we were pretty short. And so I called on our quiet listeners, listeners I know who are tuning in, but just don't chat on our chat box, to send us your entries. And yesterday we had, I think, Toto from Toronto. Write in. This time we got Lucas. Lucas, never. Thank you, Lucas. Lucas, I appreciate it. Hi, SJ. I'm Lucas. I'm tuning in from Berlin. I do understand that you have a number of German listeners. And yes, I do tune in quietly. My English is just not as good to chat often on the YouTube chat box. I am 30 years old. I've got an 80-year-old grandma who's a huge fan of Korean dramas. Oh, wow. Since her legs haven't been good for a few years, she's mostly stayed home, spending her time in the living room sofa watching dramas. Every time I visit, she grabs me and talks nonstop about the shows. Thanks to her, I started watching it too and ended up falling in love with Korean culture. These days, I share little bits about Korea with her. She often tells me, Lucas, you have to go to Korea for me one day. Next year, I think I'll finally be able to make her wish come true. She'll probably decide where I should go, most likely places from her favorite dramas. When that day comes, I'll definitely let you know. For my song request, could you play a popular OST from a Korean drama? I'm pretty sure she loves all the OSTs from all the Korean dramas, as she watches so many Korean dramas. Thank you. Lucas, yes, we do have a number of our listeners who are tuning in from Germany. We have Forky, we have Nick Archer, we had, actually, interesting, Kai, who's actually from Doncaster, is in Germany, I believe, right now. It's really hard to kind of talk about this, but he was also taking care of his, who he called Oma, right? His grandmother, who had passed away not too long ago. And so actually, when I was kind of reading your entry here, it kind of reminded me of Kai. I don't know, Kai, if you're listening right now. I don't think normally he's been busy, very busy right now. But this is amazing that, you spend time with your grandmother. Is that like a German thing? Like, is that a German thing? Like, people just really good at taking care of their elders? I have to say, I'm actually really surprised, though, that your 80-year-old grandma in Germany is, how is she tuned? Oh, sorry. I keep forgetting there's OTT platforms now, right? And so they're able to watch all that stuff. That's incredible. I know that in the U.S., like, you know, back in the days, the seniors like to watch those, like, daytime soap operas and stuff like that. But now that you have, and what's better than a daytime soap opera? Korean dramas. You know, it has even more drama than the daytime soap operas from the United States. So this is cool. And I love that. I love what she's done. I love that, she's encouraged you to find out more about Korea. And I guess that's why you're tuning into our show. But yeah, definitely, man. Like, dude, I really do hope you... it would have been so awesome, right, if her legs were okay and she was able to travel and you'll be able to travel to Korea with her. But a lot of Korea traveling, it requires a lot of walking. So it would be very difficult for her. But it's amazing. Take a lot of pictures, man. Take a lot of pictures. Take a lot of videos and make sure you share that with her. This is, of course, one of the more popular, famous OSTs that everyone knows from the hospital playlist, I believe. This is Chun Mi-do with I Knew I Love, 사랑하게 될 줄 알았어.

talk. We still got more work at the Culture Inc. All right, let's go into our last entry from Halsey over in Brazil. And Halsey did say it was a long, it's not that long. Did you not listen to Gordon's entry yesterday? that was long. It didn't feel long, that's the thing. Halsey wrote to us and says, hello, SJTKI team. Happy weekend, whoop whoop. During this week, it was my mom's birthday, yay. Even though she isn't between us anymore, it's still a date when I like to praise the woman she was. So today I want to share some thoughts and episodes. I guess most people don't get to know their parents as friends, but due to the divorce, I became both my mom's and dad's best friend, knowing their stories, what they went through, and seeing their true selves. Maybe I'm tripping talking about it this way, but when I was 16 back then, I started to understand life. My mom was always loved pets. We had cats and dogs all living together. Around that time, she named a newborn puppy Birdie. Birdie has been my favorite singer since I was 12, and back then I had a CD that I played on repeat. My mom probably never understood a word she sang or even liked the music. I never correlated it as a way of getting closer to me as a friend, but after she passed, it still took me several years to understand that it probably wasn't an homage to Birdie, but to me as her best friend. Curiously, one thing that helped me understand a little bit about the abyss she faced when everything crumbled was a Simpsons episode from the early seasons. My mind maybe doesn't realize things exactly as they are, but I always love my mom, and I hope her soul is blessed. You requested a song by Hyun Sung, but it is not an officially released track. So we don't have it, so we're going to be playing another Hyun Sung track. Hyun Sung, by the way, one of the most amazing voices, by the way. But he said, which became very popular in Birdie's voice and is still one of my favorites. Pretty, stay pretty, many blessings, and thank you. Halsey, I want to thank you very much for sharing with us a very personal story. I've always been sort of like envious of people who say they're, you know, they feel like they're friends with their parents. I have a closer relationship with my dad than my mom. My mom lives with us, but we clash so much, right? But my dad's different, right? Like he's, you know, he doesn't live with us, but you know, he's a good guy. You know, I confide with him on all that stuff, you know. I could share every little secret, well, not everything, but you know, as much like a child could do with the father. But I've always like found that real cool. And, you know, I'm sorry that she's not with you anymore. And I thank you for sharing this. But I am curious as to what Simpsons episode, as you're saying all this, me as a Simpsons fan is kind of going, what Simpsons episode are you talking about here? Especially if it's like an earlier episode. I'm always a firm believer that people who've passed have always are with, their spirits are always with you, watching over you. And I'm sure she is too. And you talking about her, I'm sure is making her very, very happy. So Halsey, thank you very much for that. And I do apologize for not being able to play the song. Again, it's not an official release and we don't have it on the system that we could play. But instead, hope this helps too. This is Hyun Sung with Tungde Lighthouse.

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K-Worker's Diary. The other day, I went for a walk with my son in a mountain trail behind our apartment. To be honest, I only went because my wife had been telling me for weeks that I need more exercise. Well, it's true. Well, I had barely put on my sneakers when my son asked if he could come along, so two of us headed out together. As we walked down, we talked about school, his friends, and all the little things that don't usually come up during busy weekdays. Then suddenly, he stopped and pointed beneath a group of trees. "Dad, there's a bird on the ground." I looked over and saw a small baby bird struggling among the leaves. When I looked up, I spotted a nest high in the tree, far beyond anything I could reach. My son immediately looked worried. "Dad, I think it's going to die if we leave it there. Can't we take it home and help it?" I was just about to move closer when an elderly man who happened to be passing by stopped and said, "Just leave it alone." I was surprised. "Really? Are you sure?" "If it's fallen while flying, learning to fly, it'll build its strength and get back up. And besides, its mother is watching." That was hard to believe. The baby bird looked completely helpless. But just then, a bird swooped low over our heads and began chirping loudly, almost as if it were shouting, "Don't touch my child!" The elderly man smiled. "See? That's probably the mother. It'll be fine."

So my son and I decide to continue our walk and check on it later again. A few minutes later, he asked, "But why didn't the mother bird come right away?" I thought about it for a moment. Maybe she was waiting for it to try on its own first. As a parent, that's probably one of the hardest things to do. When our children struggle, every instinct tells us to rush in and fix the problem. But maybe growth doesn't come from being rescued. Maybe it comes from stumbling, falling, and figuring things out little by little. Earlier in our walk, my son had told me he was having a hard time getting along with some of his friends. The words, "How can Dad help?" almost came out of my mouth. But after seeing that baby bird, I decided not to say anything. Not yet. Sometimes the best thing a parent can do is wait. When we came back down from the mountain, the baby bird was gone. It had probably found its way back into the sky. And I thought to myself that with the mother willing to wait and trust the process, it would probably learn to fly just fine.

And that was Taeyeon singing Feel So Fine, 날개. What a story this is. I remember when Aaron was, my son, was like 1.5, maybe? 1.5. So my son, he walked at a very, very early age. He was like 9 months old when he first learned to walk. And by 10th month, he was running. So, like, he was a very quiet kid. You know, he didn't cry. He was kind of mellow kid, chill kid. But he was very, very active. He liked running around. And so one of his favorite places to go to was the playground at the apartment complex I used to live in back when he was young. And so it was like every time we go to the playground, I have to be careful because there's other kids playing. But at the same time, as long as he's by himself, I would just let him go, right? So one of the things I remember, I had this on video. I had him go down a slide, and he came off the slide a bit wrong, and he rolled as he hit the ground. Now, he didn't cry. Now, and maybe most parents would just kind of run up and try to pick him up and see if he's okay. But instead, me, you could hear from the video clip, I just laugh, and I just let it be. And so from then on, I said, you know, I have to raise him strong. You know, like I have to raise him strong. He could bump his head. He could do this. But I'm not going to, you know, pamper him. I'm not going to do all that stuff. I'm going to let him be strong on his own. Now, that worked really well until he got older. And I started going, well, now some of the stuff that he's going to do could be potentially dangerous. And so I started kind of hovering around him and being more cautious. And I think ever since then, he became a bit more soft. So I'm going, man, I should have kept it. But as a parent, it's very, very difficult. Like, it's really difficult to not do anything when your kid is, let's say, like, about to do something crazy. Or even in the case of, like, when, you know, in the diary, then the son was kind of going through some things with the friends and stuff like that, you want to jump in. But you shouldn't, right? If I think about it, like all the issues that I had back in school, like I dealt with it myself. My parents didn't really do anything. Nowadays, the parents are dealing with all that stuff for the kids all the time. And so, you know, there's always a saying kids are a little bit too soft these days. Maybe that's the thing. I don't know. Things have changed. But I myself also reading this, I'm going to have to do the same. But, you know, when it comes to the daughter, it's different. It's different with the daughter. With the son, it's a little bit easier. With the daughter, but I don't worry about my daughter. My daughter's, she's G'd up. She's gangster. Anyways, guys, I hope you guys enjoyed that. We're going to slowly wrap up our show. We talked about that bird that fell. But let's take a listen to a song from Ive.

The Culture Inc. We're even working on the weekends. And that music means one thing. It's time to finish off our program today. I hope you guys enjoyed the full 2 hours of our Sunday's program. If you did tune in to both the days, I hope you guys enjoyed a weekend show. I had fun, and maybe you guys have fun too. But of course, with the end of the weekend show also means the start of a new workday tomorrow, where we start our Monday's edition of the Culture Inc. In the second hour, we got David back joining us with K-Trend Monitoring Office as we delve into all the issues that all the young people in Korea are interested in. But of course, we encourage you guys to get involved with the discussions. Hope to see you guys then. As we wrap up today's program, a big thank you to our staff members, our producer Ian Seo, writers Park Dong-suk and Lee Bu-young. And thank you to all of our listeners out there who tuned in, and especially if you chimed in on our request. Sending us out of the studio, let's take a listen to a song from Jungkook of BTS featuring DJ Snake with Please Don't Change. 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And until then, this has been SJ Lee with The Culture Inc.

Sing, sing, sing, Tiny Toons. Do you remember playing with sand as a child? You press your hand deep into the sand, pat the top again and again, and then gently pull your hand away. See? What's left behind is a little hollow shape. People said it looked like the back of a toad, which is why it came to be called 두꺼비집, toad house in Korean. Today, we'll introduce a traditional children's song called 두꺼비집이 여물까, which means, will the toad house harden well? Friends can sing back and forth, like one child sings 두꺼비집이 여물까, which means, will the toad house harden well? And another answers like 같이 집이 여물까, will the magpie's nest harden well? Children can also have fun describing how strong the little house is, like, even if a magpie steps on it, it stays firm. Or, even if an ox steps on it, it stays firm. You can also play along as you sing by lightly tapping the floor, a desk with your hand. You can imitate the motion of packing down the sand. And as you tap along to the rhythm, it almost feels like you're really building a little sand house yourself. Does it bring back warm memories of playing with sand? Now let's listen to the traditional Korean children's folk song, 두꺼비집이 여물까?

0: 아리랑 아리랑 라디오. 아리랑 라디오. The time is 8 p.m.
1: I recently heard an interesting story, and apparently birds sing in slightly different melodies depending on the weather, and reindeer change the color of their eyes with the seasons. When you think about it, the nature seems to be full of mysterious stories that we often never notice. We walk the same roads every day and spend that feels like the same kind of day, but if we look a little more closely, the world is constantly changing. The color of the sky, the temperature of the wind, and even the scenery around us are all changing little by little. So, what colors filled your day today? We're here with some wonderful music tonight. I hope the time we spend together through these songs becomes something truly special. It's the time for us. We'll begin. Radiance.

Welcome back home, members of Woody family. The opener was Always a Good Time, produced by The Hub, performed by Ash Island. Today is June 7th, Sunday. Are you guys having a great one, everyone? You are listening to Radio NIS, Arirang International Broadcasting's representative K-pop show. And I am your host, Samuel Saul. I hope you get to spend another peaceful and enjoyable day together today. Now, let me tell you what's coming up on the show. Today, we only have one segment, and it's called Uri Playlist. 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Enjoy!

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Right here on Radio Nus. At times like this, you need to listen to songs like this. We're going to begin 우리 playlist, and it's our own playlist that we make for different situations. Today's topic slash situation is K-pop I've been listening to the most lately. Today's theme is really easy, isn't it? Like, all you gotta do is scroll through the songs at the top of your playlist and send them to us. I'm so excited because I think we're gonna be able to get to learn a lot more about your musical taste today. Let's check out the first message. This one comes from Sophie. It goes, Hi, Sam and fam. I've never been to Korea before, but I think about visiting pretty often. A lot of the images I have of Korea actually come from small things I've seen online, like late-night convenience stores, quiet streets with cafes, the Han River during the evening, or people walking around during spring with cherry blossoms everywhere. By the way, for your information, Sophie, that cherry blossom that you saw on social media, it only lasts for a week in a year. So you gotta choose the dates wisely if you're actually gonna visit South Korea. Anyway, and somehow, whenever I imagine finally going there someday, there's always K-pop playing in the background in my head. I think certain songs just match the feelings of traveling, especially bright songs that make everything feel exciting and new. I can already picture myself looking out the window on a bus or walking through busy streets with earphones in, feeling like I'm inside a movie scene for no reason. Since I've never been there before, I think the music would become part of the memories too. So these days I've been making a playlist called Songs for My Future Korea Trip, even though I don't know when I'll actually go yet. So here are my picks for K-pop songs I'd want to listen to on a trip to Korea. Okay, first song is Rebellion featuring X-Near Heroes by YB, Yoon Do-hyun Band. Second song is 불안한 내 맘 달랠 곳은 너밖에 없어. Translates to You're the Only Place I Can Rest My Insecure Heart by Yebid. Third song is Every by So Soobin. The last song is called Love You Like a Fool by Paul Blanco. Thank you so much. Sounds like a wonderful playlist. Why don't we listen to it right away? We're going to begin with Rebellion, featuring X-Near Heroes by YB, also known as Yoon Do-hyun Band. Second song is going to be 불안한 내 맘 달랠 곳은 너밖에 없어. You're the only place I can rest my insecure heart by Yebid. And the last one is going to be Every by So Soobin. Enjoy!

first playlist for today's Woody playlist was curated by Sophie. The first song was Rebellion featuring X-Nair Heroes by YB. Second song was 불안한 내 맘 달랠 곳은 너밖에 없어. You're the only place I can rest my insecure heart by Yebid. The last one was Every by 소수빈. Now let's move on to the next message. This one comes from Wendo. It goes, hello, hello. Once I discovered a song and love it, I usually replay it a lot of times during the day. Here's some of that feel-good songs that I listen to a lot lately. First song is 4.2, or it's called 4.2, featuring Soul by Apro. This track is like sparkles on the calm, clear sea water. The second song is called Bumpa by Bibby. I love this style, the instruments as well. Plus, it's addictive. Oh, I'm so glad you recommended a track from Bibby. You know what? This singer, Bibby, is currently appearing on a TV show. I don't know if you knew that, but in this show, the cast members imagine that they are the last seven people left on Earth and must figure out how to survive. I mean, doesn't that sound interesting? I'm so sorry I can't recall the name of that show, but if you're interested, search for her name, Bibby. Now, the third track she recommended is People Talk by Nays. And on the reason, she said, it's a whole mood. And the last one is No Tears on the Dance Floor by Lee Chae-yeon. On the reason, she stated, probably my brain cells must have built their own dance floor by now, considering how much I've listened to this song, and I love watching the dance performances as well. Hope you enjoy, maybe also dance a little, and have a great rest of your day, everyone. Thank you so much for your participation, Wendo. We're gonna listen to the playlist right away, beginning with Bumpa by Bibby, followed by People Talk by Nays. And the last song is gonna be No Tears on the Dance Floor by Lee Chae-yeon. Enjoy!

0: greatness.
1: Those were wonderful. Great job, Window. The first song was Bumpa by Bibby, second song was People Talk by Nice, and the last song was No Tears on the Dance Floor by Icheon. We're going to move on to the next message, and this time it comes from Chris 3. It goes, Hello, Sam and everyone. Happy Sunday. How are you doing? Hope you're good and you have had a great weekend. Four songs I chose for today's segment are number one, ADS song called 눈부신 날, A Dazzling Day. Second song is by 우예린 called My Hyacinth, 내 마음 히아신스. Third track is by 심소정 called Like a Dream, 꿈결처럼. And the last one is from an artist named Mew, M-U-U, with the song called Hello Wonderland. Enjoy the rest of your Sunday and take care. Thank you so much, sir. We're going to have a listen to your playlist right away, beginning with 눈부신 날, A Dazzling Day by Adia. Second song is called My Hyacinth, 내 마음 히아신스 by 우예린. And the third song is going to be 꿈결처럼, Like a Dream by 심소정. Enjoy!

Welcome back. The first song was 눈부신 날, A Dazzling Day by Adia. The second song was My Hyacinth, 내 마음 히아신스 by 우예린. And the last song was 꿈결처럼, Like a Dream by 심소정, all requested by Chris 3. Now let's move on to the next one. This one comes from Brady and it goes, Hello Sam and fam. One of my friends recently came back from a trip to Korea and ever since heard all their stories, I've been wanting to go there even more. They show me pictures of cafes, night views, little shops, and random streets they walked around. But what made me jealous was when they said certain K-pop songs now remind them of specific places from the trip. Like hearing one song and immediately thinking of walking around Hongdae at night or sitting in a train watching the city pass by. Now, on to my requests. I would like to request Red Red by Cordis. Second song is going to be Pose by Close Your Eyes. Third song is Ode to Love by NCT Wish. The last one is Petal, Back Talk by Even. Thank you for your participation. We'll be right back after taking a short song break, beginning with Red Red by Cordis, followed by Pose by Close Your Eyes. Enjoy!

0: The first song was Red Red by Cordis, second song was Pose by Close Your Eyes, and the third song was Ode to Love by NCT Wish, all requested by Brady. And we're down to one last track for part one. It's going to be a track from Even called Petal Back Talk. I'll see you guys in a moment.
1: You know the pastimes, plan is like chugging.

0: Can you hear it? This is the sound of life. 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Because groundwater stays deep beneath the surface, it remains hidden from our eyes. But being unseen means it requires even more meticulous care. It demands a level of management that is both invisible and absolute. This is why JPDC uses the eyes of science. We operate a 24-hour surveillance network that never sleeps. With 62 monitoring stations placed strategically around our water sources, we capture the faintest breath of Jeju's groundwater, recording its status with total honesty. We go beyond just watching. Using our proprietary AI models, we predict groundwater levels up to 3 months in advance. Preventing issues before they even arise, this is a smart, uncompromising standard of Jeju Samdasu. To protect the water, we must first protect the land. Since 2002, we have been purchasing the land surrounding our sources. Today, 710,000 square meters of land, vast and untouched, is preserved in its purest state, shielded from any pollution. In every sip of water you take today, there is a promise. A promise to use science to prove what nature has given us and to ensure this purity flows unchanged for generations to come. Enriching Jeju, bringing happiness to its people. A cleaner tomorrow for Jeju, created by JPDC.
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1: Welcome back. It's time to kick off the second hour. And just like in the first hour, we're going to continue with Uri Playlist. Today's theme was, what K-pop songs have you been listening to the most lately? And I'm so excited to see what songs our listeners recommended next. Let's jump into the next one. This one comes from Emma. It goes, hello, Sam and fam. I visited Korea once a few years back, and one thing I still remember clearly is how different everything felt with music. I remember walking around Seoul at night with my earphones in after a long day, and somehow even simple moments felt more memorable because of the songs I was listening to. There was one evening where I stopped at the convenience store near my hotel, bought a drink and some snacks, and just sat outside for a while listening to K-pop. Nothing special happened, but it's still one of the moments I remember the most. So now, whenever I hear certain songs, they instantly remind me of that trip. The songs I would like to recommend are Seipklobo, Three-Leaved Clover by Kim Siwon, Youth, featuring Kim Hyorin by Haemin, Munje, Problem featuring Kim Seungmin by Ryeol, and Flower by Depte. Thank you so much for your participation, Emma. We're going to have a listen to the songs right away, and we'll be right back. But anyway, Seipklobo, Three-Leaved Clover by Kim Siwon, Youth, featuring Kim Hyorin by Haemin, and the last one is going to be Flower by Depte. Enjoy!

Welcome back. Previous set was curated by Emma. The first song was Hape Clover, Three Leap Clover by Kim Siwon. Second song was Youth featuring Kim Yurin by Hemming. And the last song was Flower by Tepte. Let's move into the next message. This time it comes from Mr. Benny. It goes, Hello, Salmon fam. Happy Sunday. Here are my four songs for the topic. First song is called 세상에 뿌려진 사랑만큼 translates to As Much Love As Is Spread in the World by Lee Seung-hwan. On the reason he said, this song always reminds me that we need to share more love with the world. And the second song is called 비행소녀, translates to Flying Girl by, wow, sounds very new to me, 마골피 is the name of the artist. And the reason he said, lately I've been listening to this song again and it has become a really good choice for me. And the third track is called 내 사람입니다, You Are My Person 2026 by Chon Kon-ho. I chose this song because it is a great solo remake of a big band song from many years ago. And the last song is called 내 사랑 내 곁에, My Love by My Side by Rumblefish. And the reason he said I chose this one because it is a really good band remake of Kim Hyun-sik's original song. Have a great Sunday from Mr. Benny. Thank you so much, Mr. Benny. Again, he came back with Nizhni set of songs. We're going to dive right into them, beginning with 세상에 뿌려진 사랑만큼, As Much Love As Is Spread in the World by Lee Seung-hwan, followed by 내 사람입니다, You Are My Person 2026 by Chon Kon-ho, and the last one is 내 사랑 내 곁에, My Love by My Side by Rumblefish. Enjoy!

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1: Welcome back. Previous songs were recommended by Mr. Benny. The first song was 세상에 뿌려진 사랑만큼 translates to As Much Love As Is Spread in the World by 이승환. Second song was 내 사랑입니다. 내 사람입니다. You Are My Person 2026 by 전건호. And the third song was 내 사랑 내 곁에 translates to My Love by My Side by Rumblefish. That was wonderful, Mr. Benny. Now let's move on to the next one. This one comes from Soya. It goes, Hello, Sam and fam. Happy Sunday. Lately, I've been watching a lot of Korean dramas again, and it keeps me, wanting to visit South Korea someday. Not even because of the big tourist places, but because of the small everyday scenes, like walking through the quiet streets at night, sitting by the river with convenience stores, or taking the subway while music plays in your earphones. Whenever scenes like that come up, I always start thinking about what kind of K-pop would fit the moment. So, I came up with this playlist. First song is Missing Calls by Off the Menu. Second song is called Coloring, Ringtone, I believe, by Navy Kwoka. Third song is Euphoria by Cha Woo-ju. Last one is 19 by Heartswave. Thank you so much for your participation. We're going to dive right into our playlist, beginning with Missing Calls by Off the Menu, followed by Coloring or Coloring by Navy Kwoka. The last song is 19 by Heartswave. Enjoy!

Welcome back! Our previous songs were Missing Calls by Off the Menu, second song was Coloring by Navy Quokka, and the last song was 19 by Heartswave. Now it's time for me to share a couple songs for you guys. So, about my playlist today, these aren't necessarily songs that I've always listened to, but they're songs that I think I'll be listening to much more often in the future. The first song is called 너와 너의. In English, it's called You and Your by Lee Sang-soon. I chose this song because it naturally creates happy and kind of an uplifting image in my head while I'm listening to it. And at the same time, it never feels overwhelming. It's simply a very peaceful and enjoyable song. The second song is called Sunshine Anywhere by Park Ji-eun. I brought this song because I was really impressed by her technique. As time goes by, I find myself appreciating songs with more and more details, and every time I listen to this track, I discover something new. That's why it's become such a special song to me. And the final song is called Fake Monologue by Yoon Seok-chul Trio. What caught my attention about this song is that a jazz musician uses a drum machine to create the rhythm. When people think of jazz, they usually expect something organic and full of natural energy, right? But this song presents a fascinating combination of analog and digital sounds, creating this unique listening experience. With that, I'm going to let you guys enjoy, beginning with 너와 너의, You and Your by Lee Sang-soon, followed by Sunshine Everywhere by Park Ji-eun, and the last one is going to be Fake Monologue by Yoon Seok-chul Trio. Enjoy!

Welcome back. The first song was 너와 너의 You and Your by 이상순. Second song was Sunshine Anywhere by 박지은. And the last song was 독박이라, 독백이라 착각하기 쉽다. Fake Monologue by 윤석철 Trio. On today's list of Woody playlists, we still have many more songs. First song is 하루에 하루만 더, Stick With You by Tomorrow by Together, A Long Dream by 새소년, Tell the World by 하성운, and In the Love of the Name, 사랑의 이름으로 featuring Karina of Aespa by 잔나비. With that, we're gonna take a short song break and be right back, beginning with 하루에 하루만 더, Stick With You by Tomorrow by Together, and Tell the World by 하성운. Enjoy!

fine. Welcome back. First song was 하루에 하루만 더 Stick With You by Tomorrow By Together. And the second song was Tell The World by Ha Song Un. It's time to end today's show, everyone. How was it today? I hope you guys had a great time with us. Now, it's time for me to send you guys off with this last song called 사랑의 이름으로 In The Name Of Love featuring Karina Vespa by Channabi. This has been your host, Samuel Saul, and I'll see you again tomorrow at the same time on the same channel. Take care and see you tomorrow.

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For hot foods, cool it down and keep it in a refrigerator. If food smells bad or shows signs of spoilage, throw it away. Stomachache, diarrhea, or vomiting are common symptoms of food poisoning. You should go see a doctor if you have any of those symptoms that are severe. Always remember these 6 steps to protect yourself and others from food poisoning.

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This is The Wonders of Jeju. It is June 7th today. Welcome to Sunday's edition of Wonders of Jeju. Let us begin. This is your host, AK.

Welcome, welcome back to Wonders of Jeju again. Happy Sunday. It is June 7th. Yes, the first Sunday of June. Well, if Saturday is for adventure, Sunday is for recovery, guys. If you were, you know, like, yeah, staying overnight last night, no worries. You have today, Sunday. So take a good rest, guys. And the first song, Sing Along by Do Kyung-soo. Like I said, June has arrived, and when it comes to, you know, comes that strange like realization that this year is really moving a lot faster than we thought. But instead of worrying about like how quickly time is passing, like maybe today is a good day to appreciate where you're right now. And that's what I've been practicing. You know, just try to appreciate where I am now. Well, the weather is still warm, right? Summer is on its way. Yeah, but weather's quite iffy. I mean, you know, in the morning, quite cloudy and rainy, but then, you know, sun comes out and it feels like it's summer. It's truly summer. And Jeju's really entering like one of its most beautiful seasons. And that's what I mean. Everything feels alive this time of year. So please take it easy today. Yeah, maybe you can sleep a little longer, enjoy a good meal, call someone like you've been really meaning to talk to, or like simply do nothing for a while. I mean, June can wait, yeah, until tomorrow, guys. Well, today's still Sunday, so you have still time. Anyways, so we are going to start off with our first segment, Weekend Jeju Beat. And this is the segment where we share the highlight news updates that's that we've already covered during the weekdays. So if you haven't really, you know, tuned into Wonders of Jeju during the week, no worries. Yeah, we've got you covered. So before we move on, this is one last reminder. If you are here on Jeju-do Island, you can set your radios to 80.7 FM here in Jeju City. It is 88.1 in Seogwipo City and 101.9 in the Taejong area, Jeju's global education city. 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The handle is WOJ_Arirang. All right, time for another song break. And the first song, 만년설, or Everlasting by End Flying, followed by Higher by 5050, and the last one is Hello by Treasure.

0: I guess the only thing we can do is play you a song.
1: What's been happening on Jeju this week? Now, let's take a closer look at the stories that shaped the island over the past few days. Jeju Beat. Jeju will host the 21st Jeju Forum for Peace and Prosperity from June 24th to 26th. This year's theme is reimagining cooperation in an era of division with discussions on global issues such as climate change, energy, AI, and international cooperation. Leaders, international organizations, representatives, and even candidates for the next UN Secretary General are expected to take part. The forum will be held at Hebichi Hotel and Jeju Stone Park, with more than 70 sessions planned throughout the event. Jeju is offering a range of travel benefits for independent travelers visiting the island throughout June. The program is designed to help offset rising travel costs and encourage visitors to stay longer. Tourists who signed up for Jeju's digital tourism pass Nauda can receive local currency rewards based on the length of their stay. Visitors staying two nights or more can receive 20,000 won, while those staying five nights or more can receive 50,000 won in Tamlapay, Jeju's local currency. Additional discounts are also available through Jeju's tourism platform Tamnow, including savings on accommodations and activity programs. Jeju says that the goal is to encourage longer stays and increase spending at local businesses across the island. Jeju Autonomous Police is recruiting members for the 3rd JSPD Citizen Reporter Group. Applications will be open from June 4th to 18th, and selected participants will serve from July through December. Citizen reporters will help introduce local policing policies, traffic safety campaigns, and community safety activities through social media and online content. They'll also share everyday concerns and suggest ideas that could help improve public safety in their communities. The police say the program is designed to strengthen communication with residents and promote a safer community through citizen partnership. All right, the wonders of Jeju is now together with the Jeju Special Self-Governing Province.

All right, you're back, and that was Armageddon by aespa, followed by Beat It Up by NCT Dream, and the last one was Good Boy by GD and Taeyang. So before we move on to another song break, let me just briefly share a comment on the second news updates. And JetSea is now offering a range of travel benefits for independent travelers visiting the island throughout June. Isn't that exciting for listeners? I mean, a lot of tourism promotions focus on like bringing more visitors, like, but this one is really focused on helping people stay longer. And usually, like, when people stay an extra day or two, they end up doing like more than just visiting famous attractions, right? Just, you know, like I do. They eat at local restaurants, stop by small like cafes, shop at like local stores, and spend more time exploring neighborhoods. It's also nice that, you know, the benefit comes in local currency as well. I mean, that means the money is much more likely to be, you know, spent within the local community rather than like disappearing to large like outside companies. Don't you guys agree? And I think it's a pretty smart idea. And as a traveler, getting paid to stay longer like in Jeju sounds pretty amazing too. Don't you agree? I mean, if someone was already planning a trip, getting a little extra support, you know, just for slowing down and spending more time on the island feels like a win-win for both visitors and local businesses. Anyways, yeah, we've got tons of great news. Yeah, it's all about Jeju, guys. And after we listen to a few more songs, we're going to come back with Jeju Language Edition. But in Goram Shinya, you're going to get to learn a new Jeju phrase, as always. All right, so let's listen to a few more songs. The first one, Love Language by Tomorrow by Together, followed by Lovers or Enemies by CIX. And the last one is Love Song by Joy and Wunschtein.

All right, you're back. So you've had amazing songs as well as Jeju Language Edition Mode and Goram Shinya. And starting in June, we started like sharing new poem, right? This poem shows like how watermelons were growing and like sold and carried in back in Jeju, like all in old Jeju. But more than that, it kind of like tells about the lessons, you know, the

hard work, the patience, and a lot of wisdom of Jeju farmers, Jeju people. And yeah, and the title is really exciting, and because it sounds exciting because 말구루마에 수박 벌러지지 말게 잘 개왕 식어사. I mean, I still like struggle, you know, about like reading this like title, because not because it's just long, but because of, you know, like kind of like awkward Jeju language. I mean, old version of Jeju language. Anyways, but we're going to learn a lot in June. So please, please make sure to tune in. And after we shared the Jeju language, we had three songs. And the first one was Bench by Grizzly, followed by 더 좋아한 내가 진 걸 by 015B and Wine. And the last one was 흑백영화 by Lillamars. And that wraps up our first part. See you guys soon in the second after we listen to 되돌리다 by 이승기.

0: 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Evacuate first if drains start to backflow. Escape if basement apartments, subway, and underground shopping malls start to submerge as well. Children and elderly will be barely able to climb underground stairs when the water level hits their shins. Turn off the electricity before you evacuate. Wear sneakers instead of rain boots. Water will get inside them, making it hard for you to walk. If the water level outside is over your knees, you won't be able to open the door alone. In that case, call others for help. If you can still open the door, call 119. If the underground parking lot starts to submerge, leave your car and evacuate. When the water slides into the parking lot, your car won't move due to the water pressure. Refrain from going to the parking lot to check your car. If you're driving, avoid entering submerged underground roads. If you've already entered them, leave your car and evacuate quickly. If your car is submerged and you can't open the door, take your headrest and use its rod to break a window. If you can't break any, wait until the water level inside and outside your car becomes almost the same, which is less than 30 centimeters. Then open the door to evacuate. When your car is stuck in a torrent, open the opposite door to the stream. If you can't, break a window and escape. Let's remember these safety tips and brace for one, so that we could prevent unfortunate incidents. Radio.
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In the darkness, the sound of water drops slowly echoes. In that still place, a deep silence lingers as if time itself has stopped. In 1946, teacher Boo Jong-hyo of Gimyeong Elementary School and his students stepped into the unknown, relying only on a single torch and a rope. Wearing straw shoes, they held hands tightly as they walked forward. The first cave they encountered was Manjanggul Lava Tube. Carved by lava that flows some 100,000 years ago, its path still breathes a cool presence that welcomes all who enter. Even in the height of summer, the temperature hovers around 16 degrees Celsius. Let us now listen to these ancient whispers of Jeju carefully.

All right, we are back. So, the first song we just heard was Drowning by Woods. And again, I'm your host, AK, and welcome back to the second part of Wonders of Juju. And it is Sunday. Happy Sunday once again. All right, so we are going to have this amazing segment in the second hour, Life on Juju. And this is a segment, this is designed to share the local people, the old people, like from across Jeju-do Island. And we've already shared so many samchuns, grandmas and grandpas who live here on Jeju-do Island for generations and generations. So I wonder, what kind of person we're gonna share today. I'm still wondering about this one. Anyways, so before we start with Life on Jeju, we're gonna listen to a few more songs again. The first one, 만남은 쉽고 이별은 어려워 by Basic, followed by Joker by 서동현, and the last one, 회전 목마 by 소코도모.

0: Life on Jeju. As you follow the road toward Hangyeongmyeon on the far west side of Jeju, the sea comes into view for a moment, then slips away again. Passing between fields and villages lined with the low stone walls, the road grows quieter. After a while, a small village called Geumdeungni appears. Geumdeungni is not a big village. The sea and the fields sit side by side, never turning away from each other. The wind always arrives first, circling through the alleys. In the past, each household began the day in the fields, and whether one went to the sea or the land did not feel so different. War began with sunrise and ended with sunset, simple days that continued for a long time. Now, wind turbines stand in the sea before the village. On windy days, their large blades turn slowly, and at sunset, their shadows stretch long across the water. In the past, fishing boats came and went in the same place, and villagers walked between the rocks left by the receding tide, gathering food from the sea. Further into the village, there is an old spring called Pireesu Water. The water was once used for ancestral rites, and in summer, children would gather there, dipping their feet to cool off. Fewer people come now, but the place still quietly holds the memory of time. Geumdeungni village has not changed much. The roads may be wider and the number of houses may have grown, but in the mornings, the footsteps heading toward the fields still move the same steady pace. And in the evening, the wind passes through the alleys, quietly signaling the end of the day.
1: Da mushin il honeun ji, muri jil honeun go. 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
0: 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Listening to her story, it almost feels like more accurate to say she grew up in the ocean than that she became a diver. She was only 14 or 15 when she began following her mother to the shore after school. Gathering and picking seaweed and moving between land and sea were simply part of everyday life. For children in Jeju back then, the ocean was not a view to admire. It was where life happened. No one taught me. That's what she said. This is how she explains learning to dive. She learned the same way she learned to swim by spending time in the water. The more she played in the sea, the more she understood it. Before she knew it, she had become a 해녀. The seaweed her mother harvested was spread out to dry, and merchants would come to the village to buy it. The sea provided food for the family and kept the household going. Then she added quietly, "That's how we survived back then." In that simple sentence was the memory of a time when the sea was not just part of life, it was life itself.
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0: The girl who grew up by the sea eventually became a henyo. And at 19, she began traveling to the mainland for work. She dove in the waters of Chungcheongdo and Jeollado province and many other coastal areas. Back then, it was common for henyo to spend months away from home to earn a living. There were no thick wetsuits in those days. They entered the water wearing only thin clothing. When the cold became unbearable, they came out, warmed themselves by a wood fire, and went back into the sea again. For a moment, she remembered those days. Henyo sitting around the fire after hours in the ocean. Long walks across rocky ground to collect seaweed from neighboring villages. Life was hard, but it kept moving forward. Even after more than 60 years of diving, the cold is something she has never forgotten. What remains now is not the pain, but the memory of a woman who endured those winters and carried on.
1: 아, 육지 대기형 여자, 육지 사람이면 힘들어 안 나. 육지 안 사는 이들 사람으로 죽이게. 아기들 두 개만 남은 한 일절 걸로 뜯고 또 딴 여자 허연이 해보나 저이 해녀사 부영은이 여자 상대 형은이 전주도 7개 여자 7개 지킨 사람 내 육지 저거는 안 살아 난 아니가 봐 안 살아 봐 나만 살아 이제 거지 아기들 두 개 키우고
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0: 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To make a living, she had to leave Jeju. For decades, she traveled to places like Poryeong, Taehan, Hukseondo, and Yeosu. Spending months at a time diving before returning home. When the conversation turned to her husband, she laughed and said, "They're all gone. I'm the only one left." Then she quickly added that he was still alive, just not really around. Behind the joke was the reality of raising two children largely on her own. Even after becoming a mother, she could not stop working. Her children stayed in Jeju with her own mother while she traveled to the mainland for diving jobs. When I thought about my children, I couldn't help crying. Leaving them behind was never easy, but staying home was not an option. The money she earned in the sea raised her children and support the family. When she talks about those years, she speaks less about the money and more about the children she missed. For her, diving was not simply a job. It was the way she protected and cared for her family.
1: 꼬맹이 형제들 다 이제 우리는 이제 끝나가고 이제 꼬맹이 형제들이 이제 잘 할 거 중 이제 열아홉이잖아 일곱까지 일곱 개 경기 거지 거지 다 하나 일곱이라 그러면 어멍들 이제 선 몇 사람만 이제 허이불민 그 이제 70 넘은 사람은 난 80 다 대부분 하고 70 넘은 사람 서이 너희요 그 사람들 대부분 이제 야네 거꾸 형제 붙이긴 붙어야 돼요.
0: Now, Samchun Yeongseon is one of the oldest active haenya in the village. But her attention is focused on the younger generation. When she sees young divers joining the community, she says confidently, they'll do well. She knows that her generation will eventually leave the sea, but the tradition must continue. When we are gone, someone has to carry it on. To her, being a haenya is not just a profession, it is something that must be passed on. This is why she helps new divers whenever she can. If someone does not have a wetsuit, she gives them one. If they need the gourd, the floating bowl used by haenya, she makes one herself. She believes this is simply what people should do. The older generation helped her when she was young, and now it is her turn to help those who came after. After spending a lifetime in the sea, she worries less about the diving skill being passed down and more about the spirit behind them. Caring for one another, sharing what you have, and helping the next person, that is what keeps the haenya community alive.

0: 육지 댕길 땐 고생 아닐 수 가서 바당에 해섬 이 물티에 이래 다망이 해섬 이마에 다망 왕풍 물은 창창 가나 육지 물강 못해요 경하니 물속으로 바라강 이거 다무멍이 그거 풍하니 배가 등에 붙두고기 아이고 고생 잘도 허인 고생 육지 가면 고생 경하 이제 물질도 안 된 거고 이제서 이제가 행복할 철이요 이제가 육지 댕길 땐 고생하여 육지 고생 아닐 수가 없어 4시간 딱 살아서 배왕 건축 시작하면 제일 말째 사람은 5시간 걸려 해녀 열일곱 열다섯 사람 그 해섬 건지멍 저울로 뜨멍 허여가미니 나중에서는 헌주락흑도요 해서 그러나 5시간 정도 바닥에서 살아 그러나 사람이 힘들지 배가 다 등에 붙어버려 배고프고
1: Even now, when Samchun Yongsun talks about the sea, she begins with the water itself. She explains the currents, the waves, and the changes she has observed over a lifetime underwater. It is knowledge learned through experience, not books. As a young woman, she followed those waters all around Korea. Diving, processing sea cucumbers, and returning to the sea again and again. She did it to raise her children and keep her family going. Those years have passed, but she still rarely sits still. She wakes up early, exercises, cleans around the village, makes diving equipment, and takes care of things at home. The days still pass quickly. Looking back, she says her life was full of hardship. Yet, she also says this is the most comfortable period of her life. The girl who grew up in the sea became a haenyeo. She crossed countless waters, raised her children, and built a life through hard work and determination. Now at 78, she still keeps her hands busy and her body moving. Perhaps happiness for Samchun Yongsun is not a single extraordinary moment. Perhaps it is simply a peaceful day like today, reached after a lifetime of crossing rough seas.

describe your bag. So that was 함께 by Noel, followed by 걱정 말아요 그대 by 이적. Well, we've shared a new Samchun from Kundungni Village, and one thing that really stands out from this story for me is that love. Yeah, love. There's lots of type of love, but love is not always expressed through being physically present. And Samchun Yeongseon, Go Yeongseon, like spent years leaving Jeju, like to work in distant seas, like often crying because she had to leave her children behind. Like from the outside, like it might look like she was away too much.

Yeah, that's probably how parents, would feel if they're just away from their children for a long time. But every trip, like every cold winter dive, every hardship was actually an act of love, right? Sometimes we imagine that like caring for someone means always like being there with them. But life is not always, that simple. Like there are times when love looks like sacrifice. It looks like boarding a boat, like enduring the cold, missing birthdays, and doing difficult things so the people you really, really care about can have a better life. And that's what she did, because she thought that was the best, way to raise her children. So her story reminds us that like love is not measured only by presence. Sometimes it's measured by what a person is willing to endure for others. So, and often like the sacrifices nobody sees are the ones that shape a family's future the most. And that's what I learned actually from this story. I wonder what you guys learned. Anyways, so moving on to our next song, bringing come back to share more. And the first song, Chapter You by Wendy, followed by Patio by Easy Kite. And the last one is So Cute by Hwasa.

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6: We are back. So, oh my god, time flies super fast and Sunday is over in Korea. Well, hope you guys enjoy our show once again and see you guys tomorrow in live. All right, thank you so much for tuning in and let me off the show with this last song, 안아줘요 by Cracker. This has been your host AK signing off on your vibe. Love and peace. Bye.

Sing, sing, sing, tiny tunes. Do you remember playing with sand as a child? You press your hand deep into the sand, pat the top again and again, and then gently pull your hand away. See? What's left behind is a little hollow shape. People said it looked like the back of a toad, which is why it came to be called 두꺼비집, toad house in Korean. Today, we'll introduce a traditional children's song called 두꺼비집이 여물까, which means, will the toad house harden well? Friends can sing back and forth, like one child sings 두꺼비집이 여물까, which means, will the toad house harden well? And another answers like 까치집이 여물까, will the magpie's nest harden well? Children can also have fun describing how strong the little house is, like, even if a magpie steps on it, it stays firm. Or, even if an ox steps on it, it stays firm. You can also play along as you sing by lightly tapping the floor, a desk with your hand. You can imitate the motion of packing down the sand. And as you tap along to the rhythm, it almost feels like you're really building a little sandhouse yourself. Does it bring back warm memories of playing with sand? Now let's listen to the traditional Korean children's folk song, 두꺼비집이 여물까?

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0: Can you hear it? This is the sound of life. Clear, pure water flowing through the deep, hidden veins of Jeju-do Island. Because groundwater stays deep beneath the surface, it remains hidden from our eyes. But being unseen means it requires even more meticulous care. It demands a level of management that is both invisible and absolute. This is why JPDC uses the eyes of science. We operate a 24-hour surveillance network that never sleeps. With 62 monitoring stations placed strategically around our water sources, we capture the faintest breath of Jeju's groundwater, recording its status with total honesty. We go beyond just watching. Using our proprietary AI models, we predict groundwater levels up to 3 months in advance. Preventing issues before they even arise, this is a smart, uncompromising standard of Jeju Samdasu. To protect the water, we must first protect the land. Since 2002, we have been purchasing the land surrounding our sources. Today, 710,000 square meters of land, vast and untouched, is preserved in its purest state, shielded from any pollution. In every sip of water you take today, there is a promise. A promise to use science to prove what nature has given us and to ensure this purity flows unchanged for generations to come. Enriching Jeju, bringing happiness to its people. A cleaner tomorrow for Jeju, created by JPDC.
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Generally speaking, when the daytime temperature rises above 33 degrees Celsius, it is called extreme heat. And when the temperature reaches beyond 25 degrees Celsius at night, it is referred to as a tropical night. With the Earth's temperature steadily increasing due to global warming, it is important to prepare ourselves for the summer heat wave. Before the weather starts to get hot, test your air conditioner and electric fan to make sure they're working properly. Blackouts and water supply cutoff may occur when there's a sudden spike in the use of electric devices, so equip yourself with a flashlight, bottled water, emergency food, handheld fans, and a portable radio. When using an air conditioner, the ideal temperature setting is 26 to 28 degrees Celsius. The temperature difference between the indoors and outdoors should be no more than 5 degrees Celsius to prevent illnesses caused by overexposure to air conditioning. Also, opt for water or iron-supplied drinks over caffeinated drinks and refrain from drinking alcohol. Beware of food poisoning as well, since food spoils much faster in the hot weather. Avoid outdoor activities as much as you can. Strenuous activities like construction work should not be scheduled between 2 to 5 p.m. During extreme heat waves, take a 10 to 15 minute nap and take short but frequent breaks to stay healthy. In case you show symptoms like dizziness, nausea, headache, or muscle spasms, then rest in a cool area and drink cold water slowly. Don't forget to obtain the contact information of your nearest hospital just in case.

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Arirang Radio. 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

Hi, Crunchers! I'm your DJ Chihi, and this is Culture Crunch. The heat can be exhausting, but somehow it also brings back the little things we love about summer. A cold slice of watermelon, those long evening skies, and the urge to pack up and go somewhere new. There's something about summer that always feels exciting.

So now that we're standing at the doorstep of June, how has your week been? From here on, sit back and enjoy some cool music with us. Here's our first song, 여름 Summer by 징검다리 Stepping Stones.

0: The hottest stories making waves in Korea this week, explained, unpacked, and put into context. This is High Five! Our first story today is about something many of us have already felt firsthand this week. The heat. Summer seems to have arrived early, and Korea is already dealing with temperatures that feel more like mid-July than early June. I was so shocked. I mean, it's only June, and we're feeling like summer-level temperatures right now. You know, although I'm a summer person myself more than a winter person, this heat is pretty, becoming unbearable. But anyhow, summer has barely begun, but temperatures have already climbed above 30 degrees Celsius across much of the country, and it feels like summer arrives earlier every year. So how hot is this summer expected to be? Well, if last summer felt unbearable, there's a reason. Korea recorded its hottest summer on record with an average temperature of 25.7 degrees Celsius. There were nearly 19 more extreme heat days than usual, and this year may be even hotter. Meteorologists say unusually warm sea surface temperatures in the North Indian Ocean and the North Pacific are likely to strengthen high pressure systems around the Korean Peninsula. That means hot, humid, tropical air will continue flowing into the country throughout the summer. Oh no, I hate humidity. It's okay if it's hot, but no humidity, please. Well, rainfall is also expected to increase, especially in June and July. So instead of a dry heat, we're looking at prolonged periods of hot, sticky, humid weather. And unfortunately, that also means more tropical nights, those sleepless evenings when temperatures refuse to drop. Experts expect many nights this year to remain uncomfortably warm well after sunset. Okay, that means my electricity bill will rise because I'll have the AC on through the night more often this summer. As climate change makes extreme heat more common, heat waves are increasingly being treated as a disaster rather than just uncomfortable weather. Korea has even updated its warning system, right? Until now, heat alerts were issued through a two-tier system, advisories and warnings. But the government has now introduced a new highest-level category called a severe heat emergency warning. This alert can be issued when temperatures reach 39 degrees Celsius or when the heat index exceeds 38 degrees. Authorities have also introduced a new tropical night advisory for periods when nighttime temperatures remain above 25 degrees Celsius. If such an advisory is issued, local governments can activate overnight monitoring systems and expand support for vulnerable groups, such as seniors and people with health conditions. Many people assume heat-related illnesses only become a concern in July and August, but apparently, the danger starts much earlier than that. According to Korea's disease control authorities, cases of heat exhaustion and heat stroke begin increasing significantly as early as late May. The reason early season heat can be particularly dangerous is simple. Our bodies haven't adjusted yet, yeah? When temperatures rise suddenly, the body's ability to regulate heat is less effective. As a result, people can overheat much faster than they expect, even during activities that normally feel manageable. Now, the good news is that preventing heat-related illness doesn't require dramatic lifestyle changes. What are some simple habits people should remember? The basics matter more than most people think. So first, of course, drink water regularly. Stay hydrated, even if you don't feel thirsty. Second, try to avoid intense outdoor activity during the hottest hours of the day, especially between noon and 5 p.m. And if you do go outside, wear lightweight, light-colored clothing and use hats or even umbrellas to limit direct sun exposure. Outdoor activities can absolutely be enjoyable this time of year, but heat is much easier to handle when you're prepared for it. So, crunchers, perhaps summer health starts with something as simple as carrying a water bottle and taking a few extra breaks in the shade. Let's take a listen to some songs that will get rid of the heat. 바다, The Sea by UP and 여름아 부탁해, Please Summer by Indigo.
1: One thing for sure.

Does it feel cooler now after listening to two summer-related songs, 바다, The Sea by UP, and 여름아 부탁해, Please Summer by Indigo. Now, up next, let's head to the movies, a Korean blockbuster that generated major buzz at the Cannes Film Festival is now creating an even bigger sensation at the box office. Director Yeon Sang-ho's latest film, Colony or 군체, reached its break-even point just 10 days after release. That's remarkably fast. It really is. According to the Korean Film Council, the film surpassed 3 million admissions in just 10 days. Not only did it recover its production costs at record speed, but it also became the fastest Korean release of the year to hit the 1 million, 2 million, and now 3 million audience milestones. The momentum has been so strong that many industry insiders believe its success story is only beginning. So, what's driving audiences to theaters, and in many cases back to theaters, for repeat viewings? Critics point to a combination of familiar genre appeal and timely social themes. The film blends zombie horror, infection outbreaks, and survival drama with sharp observations about crowd psychology, fear, and social division. Audiences are also praising its large-scale disaster sequences and visually impressive depictions of massive biological swarms, something rarely seen in Korean cinema. And at the same time, discussions online have highlighted the film's female characters and their active roles within the story, helping attract younger audiences and encouraging repeat viewings as well. Naturally, all this success is leading to a big question. Could Colony become Korea's next 10 million ticket blockbuster? Many believe it's possible. Part of the excitement surrounds actress Jeon Ji-hyun. Ooh, one of my favorite actresses, too. Now, her previous starring film was the 2015 hit Assassination or 암살, which attracted more than 12 million moviegoers. Now, if Colony 군체 also reaches the 10 million mark, she would achieve an extremely rare feat, back-to-back 10 million selling lead roles, despite an 11-year gap between projects. Wow, that would be fascinating. It's a fascinating storyline within the storyline, and one reason the industry is watching very closely as well. Let's take a listen to two more songs. Here are Zombie by Purple Kiss and Scream by ENHYPEN.

Hope you enjoyed those songs, Zombie by Purple Kiss and Scream by N-Hypen. Now moving on to our third story, it takes us to Seoul, which is becoming an even bigger tourism powerhouse. More than 5 million foreign visitors came to Seoul between January and April this year. In April alone, foreign card spending exceeded 1 trillion won for the first time ever. That's an incredible, remarkable figure. Seoul welcomed 1.56 million international visitors in April, the highest monthly total on record. Chinese visitors made up the largest group, followed by tourists from Japan, Taiwan, and the United States. Together, they spent roughly 1.15 trillion won using payment cards during that single month. The biggest spending categories included shopping, medical tourism, beauty services, wellness experiences, dining, and accommodations. Can you believe shopping came first? And that was before accommodations. Now, places like Gwangjang Market have become must-visit destinations for tourists, but interestingly, visitors are now looking for even more local experiences. As Gwangjang Market grows increasingly famous, travelers are branching out to places like Mangwon Market and Tongin Market. Yeah, there are like a lot of traditional markets here and there if you look into different regions in the country and in Seoul. Both markets are now packed with international visitors eager to try Korean street food. Popular stalls selling hotdog, croquettes, and sweet and spicy fried chicken regularly draw long lines. Tourists aren't just searching for famous landmarks anymore. They're searching for everyday Korean life, that culture, the custom. And speaking of everyday life, some of Seoul's newest tourist hotspots might surprise you. They're not palaces or museums, but they are PC방s, PC cafes, and 노래방s. And that's because many visitors want authentic experiences. I mean, 노래방s aren't that new, and we have the coin 노래방s where you can just enjoy alone as well, right? Spending on what some call K-entertainment experiences increased by nearly 36%. Foreign visitors who first discovered Korea through K-pop and K-dramas now want to experience the places they see on screen. What used to be ordinary parts of Korean daily life have become cultural attractions in their own right. And if I may add one personal recommendation, if you're visiting Seoul, try a traditional Korean 찜질방 as well. And also one of those 방탈출 games, like where you have to escape rooms. Escape rooms, yeah? It's one of the most affordable ways to experience Korean food, by the way, the 찜질방, wellness culture, relaxation, and even a bit of local life, all under one roof. Let's take a listen to two more songs. Here are Seoul by 볼빨간 사춘기 Bol 4 and Seoul, Such a Beautiful City by High Key.

songs we just listened to were 서울 by 볼빨간 사춘기, Beaufort, and another 서울, Such a Beautiful City by Haiki. Now, our fourth story is about another Korean success story making waves overseas. K, bakeries. Are you a 빵순이, we say in Korean. If you're a lover of 빵, we call them 빵순이. But anyhow, Korean bakery chains have now surpassed 500 locations across the United States. And what's driving that growth is something industry experts call the total bakery concept. So what that means is, unlike many American bakeries that focus on a few signature items, Korean bakeries offer hundreds of freshly baked options throughout the day. Customers can enjoy breakfast, lunch, coffee, dessert, and pastries all in one visit. It's not just a bakery, it's an whole experience. And it's not only Korean breads that are attracting attention. Korean-style cakes are becoming increasingly popular, too. Traditional treats like twisted donuts and red bean buns filled with milk cream continue to attract customers. Well, those two are two of my favorites, too, like gwabaegi and tampapbang. Oh my gosh, I'm becoming hungry now. Anyhow, Korean-inspired items such as kimchi crockets are also benefiting from the broader popularity of Korean food. Then there's the visual appeal. Yes, visuals are really important when it comes to marketing. Many American consumers are discovering Korean-style cakes for the first time. They're lighter, more delicate, and often decorated with fresh cream rather than heavy buttercream. Seasonal and themed cakes have become particularly popular as well, helping Korean bakeries stand out in a crowded market. Now, with more than 500 stores already operating across the U.S., it doesn't seem impossible to imagine that number reaching 1,000 someday. Let's take a listen to two more songs. Here are Cake by ITZY and Seomnam Seomnyeo Peppermint Chocolate by Mamamoo and K-Will featuring Hwi Sung.

Those were Cake by ITZY and Seomnam Seomnyeo, Peppermint Chocolate by Mamamoo and K-Will featuring Hwiseong. And finally today, let's talk about one of Korea's spiciest global exports. It's 불닭 라면 or 불닭 볶음면. It's now approaching an incredible milestone. 10 billion cumulative sales worldwide. So what explains its lasting success? Well, experts say the brand changed the way people consume spicy food. Through the viral fire noodle challenge, eating 불닭 became more than a meal. It became entertainment, a form of play. People film their reactions, share them online, and turn the product into a global social media phenomenon. For younger consumers especially, the experience became just as important as the taste itself. The woman often called the mother of 불닭 recently became chairwoman of the company behind the brand. Her story is fascinating. Kim Jong-soo joined Samyang Foods and helped launch 불닭 in 2012. The idea reportedly came after she noticed huge crowds gathering outside spicy chicken restaurants in Seoul's Myeongdong district. That observation sparked the development of a product that would eventually become a worldwide sensation. How smart. Now, today, she's recognized as one of Korea's most successful business leaders. And 불닭 라면's influence was even visible at this year's Coachella Music Festival. Now, rather than simply handing out samples, the company partnered with popular American foods, pizza, hot dogs, chicken tenders, quesadillas, french fries, even desserts were paired with 불닭 라면 sauce. The message was pretty clear. This isn't just a Korean flavor anymore. It's a versatile global flavor that can fit naturally into local food cultures even. And the fact that a Korean food brand could become part of one of the world's biggest music and social media events shows just how far K-food has come. Like the fiery kick of 불닭 itself, we'll leave you to two songs that will help melt away a little stress for you. Now, here in Korea, we have the saying 이열치열, which means to fight heat with heat. So we hope you could fight heat with some hot food, spicy food. Here are Spicy by aespa and Mutt Hot Sauce by NCT Dream.

Spicy by aespa and Mud Hot Sauce by NCT Dream. And that's all for this week's edition of Hype Hive. Did you enjoy our edition today? Well, I'll see you again tomorrow for more Culture to Crunch on at 11 a.m. KST and leave you to our last song. It's 공원여행 Park Trip by Pepper Tones. Perhaps go out into a park and enjoy the heat for

Sing, sing, sing, tiny tunes. Do you remember playing with sand as a child? You press your hand deep into the sand, pat the top again and again, and then gently pull your hand away. See? What's left behind is a little hollow shape. People said it looked like the back of a toad, which is why it came to be called 두꺼비집, toad house in Korean. Today, we'll introduce a traditional children's song called 두꺼비집이 여물까, which means, will the toad house harden well? Friends can sing back and forth, like one child sings 두꺼비집이 여물까, which means, will the toad house harden well? And another answers like 까치집이 여물까, will the magpie's nest harden well? Children can also have fun describing how strong the little house is, like, even if a magpie steps on it, it stays firm. Or, even if an ox steps on it, it stays firm. You can also play along as you sing by lightly tapping the floor, a desk with your hand. You can imitate the motion of packing down the sand. And as you tap along to the rhythm, it almost feels like you're really building a little sandhouse yourself. Does it bring back warm memories of playing with sand? Now let's listen to the traditional Korean children's folk song, 두꺼비집이 여물까?

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Get up, turn up the volume, because this is DJ Isak, and I hope that you're ready, because K-Poppin' with DJ Isak starts now.

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1: Welcome to Keep Hoppin' here on Arirang Radio, and happy first Sunday of June. Whenever a month starts on a Monday, it kind of feels good. Is this a weird kink for me? I really like when, you know, because for the most part, I know that not everybody works like a Monday through Friday schedule, but our calendars kind of work like that. And when the month starts on a Monday, it's just like, it's easier to track the month. You know what I mean? So happy seventh day of the month. John Park started us off today with good day. So excuse me, and Indian Sunday is what is in store for you today. And I have, again, so these excuse me's are 100% our listeners, and I have a little bone to pick with you guys. Can you guys stop mimicking me? Like, can we stop being the same person? Stop twinning with me, ladies and gentlemen. I feel very called out with these messages. It feels like somebody's digging, because I don't keep a journal or a diary. So it feels like somebody's digging deep, dark into all of the excuses that I had this entire week. And you're like, you're outing it. So get ready for the excuse me's today, because I feel very seen. I don't know if it's a good way, though. So get ready for that. Next week's lineup includes Wu joining us in the studio and Yeongwoo joining us in the studio. And I have to say that being excited is an understatement. So stay tuned for that. But in the meantime, let me clue you into how to listen to the show and how to be a part of our programming. For those of you who like to listen to K-pop, and my show is between 12 to 2 p.m. KST every day. So I'm talking about rain or shine. Monday through Sunday, I'm here for you. And we have a rerun time slot. It's 3 to 5 a.m. as well. This is also KST. So if you are in Europe, I've heard that our European listeners take advantage of the 3 to 5 a little bit more due to the time difference. I'm not 100% on the time difference. I'm not looking at the time difference clock at the moment. But apparently our listeners say that that's a little bit more convenient for them. So whatever floats your boat. Now, on Jeju-do Island, you are super lucky because you get a chance to listen to us on one of the three FM channels we have for you. If you are in Jeju City, it is 88.7 megahertz. If you are in Seogwipo, it is 88.1. If you're still getting a really bad connection and you're kind of somewhere in the Seogwipo area, then you're probably in the Taejong area. And that means you need to dial all the way up to 101.9. 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Now, when you are on our homepage or our application, you will be able to find banners. Now, there might be a survey there. There might be our AI report there. There might be the artists who are joining us in the studio there. There's a lot of things that get posted there. So you might want to just go in there and check it every once in a while. Be like, huh, what's going on these days? It's going to help you catch up with what is going on in the now here on Arirang Radio. Also, you can send in messages for the segments. Excuse me, you can be a part of Indie on Sunday. You can part of Latte. All of our segments are participatable. Tenamu Soup, that's 100% you. What If, that's 100% you. Just because we don't have a pin post for you like our algorithm music does not mean that the segments are not participatable. Everything is participatable. Technically, all these segments are made by you anyways, so we would much appreciate more of your participation. So you can send those through there. But I'll be very honest with you. I feel a little like exposed when I post something on the message board because your ID, whatever ID that you temporarily come up with, and your title of the message is there for everybody to see. So if you are a little shy like I am and you want to keep a little bit more discreet, you can email us k-pop-in@naver.com, or you can slip into our DMs. DMs are always welcome. K-pop-in does have a IG account, k-pop-in_arirang, for you to follow and get all the fun videos and mostly pictures that we get a chance to post. If like artists are joining us in the studio, we take pictures and you get a chance to see those pictures on our IG account as well. You can also find out who's going to be joining us in the studio, you know, like all the ins and outs of what's going on the show. We do have a YouTube live stream, which you can participate with too. You can also send in messages there, but they don't save. So like if maybe you're listening to the rerun of the show and you start writing song requests, we're not going to see it. So Pretty Please, I know it's a little inconvenient if you are watching the YouTube live stream to log out and like go to another app and open it and send us a message. But, you know, split screens are a thing. And we normally use more than one device at one time. So, you know, you might want to try to hop on over to do that. We have two YouTube channels where our VODs get posted to and our live stream is. One live stream is available through our Arirang Radio K-pop channel, and our second channel is just Arirang Radio with the purple icon where our cultural content gets posted. For us, What If is available on audio on demand. Taenamu Soup, also Twinkle My Star, and our Tiny Stage are available on video on demand. We got more music for you before we jump into our Excuse Me. Moonbyul's on the track with Think About, and then Wonpyeol's after that with Toxic Love. Our Excuse Me is coming up next. What's gonna do?

plans are for postponing and resolutions are for breaking, right? Right? So what's your excuse today? From missed goals to broken promises, tell us everything. Because you're on K-pop and we do not judge. We say it's okay and we laugh about it. Because y'all are way too twinny with me. Stop twinning with me. Y'all are having the same problems as I am. And it's like, we need to excuse these together. I am in no position to excuse any of this. That's why we're going to be just shoving it under the rug and we're going to try to deal with it next week. So, one of our listeners, oh my God, how did you know? Isaac, so I wanted to increase my water intake. And so guess what? I bought the cutest tumbler, but I've been putting everything but water to drink in the tumbler. I promise next week I'll drink more water. Wait, how did you know I haven't been drinking water? Okay, so I've been guilty of bringing coffee to work a lot these days. I think for about the past month or so, I've been bringing a lot more coffee to work. And the reason was because, to be honest, PD Neem and my May schedule was chaotic. There were so many red days and like holidays and whatnot. We had so much recording that I was like, I can't survive on water today. I need more coffee. So I've been drinking a lot more coffee in the past month. So this listener is exactly like I'm not as bad as I'm buying like all these different tumblers and water bottles and stuff like that. But I am guilty of this too. But I've been drinking more at home. It's summer. So like it's been so hot that I've been drinking more water at home. And I even bought this barley tea extract. So this is like all the rave in Korea at the moment. Poritawanek. I know that's getting really popular. I purchased it because everybody's like swearing by it. I like barley tea. Poritawanek in Korea is like a really big part of drinking water. There was a time in Korea where it was only safe for us to boil our water to drink, like tea-wise. So yeah, it kind of goes back to that. But I'm a huge drinker of it. And it's actually pretty convenient. I've drinking it a few times already. It helps. So maybe our listener, we can try to use like, you know, teas to help us drink more water. 보리차라도 많이 마셔요. 워낙 되게 편하더라고요. So yeah, the extract is actually pretty convenient. And it's in a pump bottle. So you can just keep it in your fridge and just pump it. It's like you're ready, set, go. Anyways. Our next message is, I recently bought a lot of vitamins because I wanted to get my health in check, but I totally forgot about them once they came. I'll try not to forget about them. 이거 고칠 수 있는 방법이 있어요. There's a way for you to get your vitamins in without forgetting them. So first of all, double check that you are not overlapping vitamins. Overlapping vitamins is really bad. So check if they can coincide with each other because some vitamins fight each other and they're not good to take at the same time. Get those pill bottles and once a week on one day, get all your bottles out like when you meal prep and then just put everything into one container. And then throughout the week, all you need to do is open the day, pop the pills and then, you know, enjoy that. I'm really bad at taking my vitamins too, but what are you fighting up stuff? We could do this. We could do this. Like I said, y'all are twinning with me way too hard. Roshi's on the track with Rain Drive. Then we have Kang Seung-yoon and Seulgi on the track with Sarang Nori or Love Love Sky. So what we're going to do, or Love Play that is, we're going to look at these two tracks back to back and we have more of our Excuse Me coming up next.

dear DJ Isaac, I heard you saying on the show that you have plants. I hope I did not hear that wrong, because I keep forgetting to water my house plants. At first, they were nice and green, but gradually they started looking even more exhausted than I feel. Feeling guilty, I overwatered them last time, and now the soil has turned into a total swamp. People are saying raising plants is supposed to be healing, but right now, we're just awkwardly walking on eggshells around each other. This week, both the plants and I are going to try our best to just try to survive the week. Again, stop twinning with me. Oh my God. So I purchased 2 tepi trees in February, March. So they've been in my house for about 3 months now. When I first received them, they were just branches and they have blossomed. I've been seeing their leaves, and their leaves are edible. So they're very close to like peppermint, but they're a tree. It's not a shrub, it's a tree. I was asking Pino, I was like, Pino, do you know what tepi is? And she's like, yeah, I eat it a lot. And I'm like, oh, I didn't know that. So for those of you who like peppercorns or something like spicy and peppery, the leaves have this like, and it's an actually a pepper type of a tree too. So one of them blossomed first, and then the other one was a late blossomer. And then the second one that was a late blossomer started doing better than the first one. And I was like, oh, okay. Spider mites have taken over the smaller one. And I've sprayed them with neem oil. But I think the damage is irreversible. And I can understand how you're walking on eggshells with your plants, because I do the same darn thing. The amount of plants that I have killed in the past 10 years is astonishing. And yeah, like, you know, we even call, you know, plant parents these days. Like, you know, there's so many people who are plant parents these days. I think the pandemic also kind of started this too. There's a lot of plant parents out there, and I try to be one as well, but I'll have to be honest with you, like a lot of, yeah, I've had to say goodbye to a lot of trees and shrubs and different plants. And I did some research, and hopefully these can help us. So stay tuned. I'm going to try to help you. Help myself. It's okay. You're not alone. 저도 그래요. So you're not alone here. You're not alone. So let's try to figure out what we're doing wrong, okay? So From His Eyes is going to help us with our next track with Strawberry Mimosa. That sounds really good. The Wind is after that with Only One, and more of our Excuse Me is coming up next.

Okay, so we continue on. So plants are really hard to take care of. They are living, breathing things. And there is one thing that I've learned about. So I follow a lot of plant

influencers. Yes, they are a thing. I am following a few plant influencers to try to help me not kill my plants anymore. But let me tell you, it's not an easy feat. So there's one thing that I was finding online that we need to learn how to do is to repot. I know I hate it as well, but we need to repot our plants. So if you receive a plant and it's in this really cute planter, like, you know, the clay pot is super cute and you just, it's just, it's the sweetest thing in the world. It's like the perfect pair. You can maybe be keep that in there for maximum, apparently, like 3 to 4 months, but then you have to change it. Because if not, apparently it gets root bound. Now, what that is the roots of your plant are going to constantly want to reach out for nutrients. And so they're going to constantly grow. And if they're in the same pot for too long, they're going to start growing in circles. And then what they do is they suffocate itself because it can't breathe because there's just, they're not getting any nutrients. So repotting is crucial. Now, I've done a few repots that I failed, which really sucks because that I try to prevent that as much as possible whenever I receive a plant. But repotting is something that I think our listener and myself really need to kind of buckle down and learn. If you don't want to do this by visiting like a farm or a planetarium or whatnot, when you purchase or the garden section of your local grocery, or if you can go to a nursery and ask them to show you how to repot your plants, that is also good to know too. Now, number two, I was looking at an article. So homesandgarden.com actually has an article on how to be a better plant parent. There's an article on this. So first things first, know where your plant needs to be. So let's say you bought a plant and you're like, oh, this is going to be so pretty in my bathroom. Make sure it is bathroom worthy of a plant. So that means not everybody's bathroom is going to be the same. Maybe you have a big window in your bathroom. You have great circulation for air. You're going to be setting it in a place where there's going to be just enough moisture. It likes a little humidity. Do your homework before you buy a plant. Does this plant like a lot of sunlight? Does it like low light? Can it survive indoors? Don't just get it because it's good luck. Know your plants before you purchase it. Now, there's some other ways, according to homesandgarden.com, of how to be a better plant parent. That was the first one. I'm going to tell you guys more that I found on this, so stay tuned for that. But we have some more music for you to enjoy before I tell you some more tips on how to be a better plant parent. Tong Seon is singing Love in the Margins, and then we have Kyung's on the track with Kobe Gyeonsip or Checklist, and I'll see you guys back after this with more of the show.

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1: Okay, we continue on with more of our, excuse me, we're still in the first hour of K-Poppin. And so we're talking about one of our listeners who is like me, and we don't know how to take care of our plants. Okay, so I found this site where homesandgardens.com, how to be a better plant parent. So the first one that they say is to know your

plant? Does this plant like sun? Does this plant need, you know your plant before you buy it, so you know where to put it. Number two, repotting. So apparently we really do need to learn how to repot our plants. So get ready for that. Number three, stay consistent with fertilizing. So one thing about growing stuff outdoors is that your plants are going to find nutrients some way, somehow. So yes, if you have a grow bed and you put fertilizer and stuff on it, it's gonna help. But the roots are gonna go down to the ground and they're gonna try to find nutrients, how wildlife normally does. So in a house plant, it's not gonna be able to do that. It's stuck in a pot. So whenever you water, if you have certain types of fertilizers, like slow releasing ones or whatever they may be, fertilizing is also something that you might wanna think about when you are watering. Now, another thing, check your soil before you water. So our listener made it sopping wet. What happens is you're supposed to stick your finger in the soil. If you don't want to touch the soil, then stick a stick or something, like a top stick or something in there. If it comes back about 1 to 2 centimeters dry, you need to water it. If it comes back wet, you're not supposed to water it. Now, something that I don't normally get a chance to do a lot either, but you're supposed to water them from the bottom. So you're supposed to stick them in a water bucket and let them just plunge in there and soak up whatever water they need and then moving them. But a lot of times we water from the top. So when we do that, we have to make sure that there's a lot of drainage holes at the bottom. Last but not least, there's two. Prune when necessary. So always have clean scissors, apparently. So like hydrogen peroxide, alcohol is your best friend in the garden. I did not know this. So when you cut your... when you prune your plants, the blade has to be clean or it's going to transfer disease. So just remember that. And don't feel bad when you're pruning. A lot of times you're going to have to be really, really big on the pruning so that your plant can actually grow better. Last but not least, something that I also fail to do a lot as well, when it comes to your plants, dust off the leaves of your house plants. So you know how you see people take a wet cloth, like a damp cloth, and like are wiping down the leaves? That's supposed to be really healthy for them, and it's supposed to help not get diseases. So, hiding to us. Sounds like a lot of work, but I mean, it is a living thing. So let's try to not kill it as much. Yeah, Isak, don't kill your plants. Pakpuk is on the track with On My Way. Yen is after that with Vacay, and more of the show is coming up next.

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2: Ooh, it's already time for us to wrap up the first hour. Or look at that. Okay, so excuse me, fam. Y'all are twinning with me way too hard. So it looks like we're on the same boat here. So send in anything that you need an excuse about. And we're going to be talking about those. In the meantime, though, we need to listen to some Onyu with Conversation. Do not touch the dial because Hour 2 of K-Pop is coming up next.

0: Can you hear it? This is the sound of life. Clear, pure water flowing through the deep, hidden veins of Jeju-do Island. Because groundwater stays deep beneath the surface, it remains hidden from our eyes. But being unseen means it requires even more meticulous care. It demands a level of management that is both invisible and absolute. This is why JPDC uses the eyes of science. We operate a 24-hour surveillance network that never sleeps. With 62 monitoring stations placed strategically around our water sources, we capture the faintest breath of Jeju's groundwater, recording its status with total honesty. We go beyond just watching. Using our proprietary AI models, we predict groundwater levels up to 3 months in advance. Preventing issues before they even arise, this is a smart, uncompromising standard of Jeju Samdasu. To protect the water, we must first protect the land. Since 2002, we have been purchasing the land surrounding our sources. Today, 710,000 square meters of land, vast and untouched, is preserved in its purest state, shielded from any pollution. In every sip of water you take today, there is a promise. A promise to use science to prove what nature has given us and to ensure this purity flows unchanged for generations to come. Enriching Jeju, bringing happiness to its people. A cleaner tomorrow for Jeju, created by JPDC.
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That music means that it is the top of the second hour here on K-Poppin', and on a Sunday, that means it's Indie on Sunday time. Oh, I'm excited. Why? Because we got a lot of great songs for you for today. So for those of you just dropping by, for any of you who'd like to check out any updates on our programs, whether it be a current survey going on, our AI report, who's joining us in the studio next week, any of that fun stuff can be found on our homepage. So head on over to adidangradio.com or our application, and you can find that information there. In the meantime, I'm not going to waste any more time by jibber-jabbering. We need to get into our Indie on Sunday. Twa Zohan and Bendy, their English name is Twa Bend. And the track we got for you is Twile, No Narration. I really like that the English title is No Narration. I thought that at first it was just a statement, but I think it's actually the English title. So we're going to jump in with that, and we'll see you guys back after this, the official start to our Indie on Sunday.

Welcome to our Indie on Sunday, where we get a chance to explore the indie side of the K-pop scene with different artists, different genres within the indie genre, and so much more. So sit back, relax, make a cup of tea or coffee, whatever other beverage you might need, and enjoy our Indie on Sunday. So we're going to be jumping straight into our first artist for today. And let me tell you, you're going to love her vocals. Yesterday, I think it was, I described a vocalist kind of the same way, but I was naturally born, was I? My voice has always been a little bit on the lower register of sides. And even though when I was in choir in elementary and junior high, I was a soprano, I always felt more comfortable having a lower speaking tone. And then I became a trainee, and my vocal coaches kept telling me that I had a very quote-unquote husky voice. I never knew what that was. So whenever I listen to artists like Lee Da-neung, I'm like, oh, so pretty, crystal clear, like water dropping on crystal type of crystal clear type of vocals. So we've got Lee Da-neung's track of 비밀 일기, or Secret Diary, for today, and it is pretty much just a nice warm hug. Her vocals are delicate. The song is delicate as well, and it's just, you're going to love it. Now, I already know that Moments Yumi is an artist that our Indie on Sunday K-pop and fam enjoy. And Moments Yumi has been requested in the past, and we just love Moments Yumi as well. Now, we're going to be looking at the recent release of Padong Wave, which is little bit more on the funkier side, which I am all for. When it comes to the difference in vocal ranges, I'd have to say that these two artists are day and night when it comes to their vocals. And Moments Yumi puts on the edginess almost with the way that the artist works their vocals into the song. So we're going to give you two different flavors, and hopefully you enjoy this. We got Lee Da-neung first with 비밀 일기, Secret Diary, and then we've got Moments Yumi after that with 파동, or Wave, and we'll see you guys back after this with more of our Indie on Sunday.

We continue on. So again, Moments Yumi's Padong Wave, Chef's Kiss. And of course, Lee Dong-eun's track on Bimyeonggi Secret Diary is forever awesome. Now, Ohmyo and Songanam was able to team up with Hundeulim Hoyeong Gugan, Room to Wander. So, this is a track that I did not expect to be like this nice and upbeat. It was a nice refreshing track. Since the weather's getting hotter these days, if I were to compare this to something, you know, on a hot day and you have a nice glass of cold water and you get a chance to that's kind of how this song feels when you listen to it. But Nadine's track is even more uplifting. Glasses. Now, yours truly has been diving headfirst into glasses these days. To be honest, when my team, my entire K-pop team, PD님, my writers, everybody, when they start talking about something that they love, I kind of envied people who were really obsessed with certain items. Like, people have their shoe necks and people have their bag things and whatnot. I never really been fixated on items in the past. Yes, I do have a growing fabric stash for sewing and stuff like that, and I do collect patterns. But other than that, I've never been like obsessed with something. I think I've been coming obsessed with glasses, and Nadine's track of glasses can be, I think, DJ Zach's new theme song. If Tamiya's new logos haven't been doing it, I feel that Glasses by Nadine is going to be DJ Isaac's new theme song, because the doo-wop vibe in between the whole Glasses vibe of it, I think, yeah, it's going to be my new theme song. So what we're going to do is give you a little bit of taste of feeling good. We have Ohmyo and Songanam on the track with Hundeulim Hoyeong Gugan, or Room to Wander. And then we have Nadine after that with Glasses. And we'll see you guys back after this with more of our Indie on Sunday.

0: Hola a todos, ¿cómo están? 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
2: We continue on with our indie on Sunday. So what do you guys think? Nadine's track glasses, can it be my new theme song? Okay, so as we continue on with our indie on Sunday here on the second hour of K-pop and here on Arirang Radio, you are listening to yours truly, DJ Talk, talking about some amazing indie artists. We're going to be cranking it up with some band sounds. So for the remainder of the hour, I feel that the next couple of artists are going to definitely be giving you more of the band vibes that you might enjoy. Band vibes vary, right? You know, we've got our like metal bands, we've got our more of like alternative bands, we've got our ska bands, you know, punk bands, we've got like more garage band type of vibes. We got a lot. And Kukulak is definitely going to be giving you it's not necessarily grunge, but I would have to say a little bit on the darker side. Garage band, yeah, like 90s garage band, little bit on the darker side of the vibes. And Trauma, the track, kind of fits the vibe of the song too. It's a great band track, and it is a little bit on the, I don't want to say darker side, but you know, if you were to choose a genre and if you were to say that the genre is dark, it's a little bit like in the minor chord, and you would kind of want to be like grunging to it. You know what I mean? Like you're one of those days where you're trying to get into the shower and it's just like you had a really bad day, and just like this song kind of is screaming your feelings for you. Kukulak's track is definitely going to do that with Trauma. Now, if you needed something to feel good, Super Kid is going to do that for you with Kiwantua Feel Good, which is another, some more band sound for you to do as well. Now, Super Kid is still doing promotions. They do have a social media account, which is Real Super Kid with 2 D's. And yeah, if you wanted to get any updates on them or even have them perform or, you know, get in contact with them, that is where you can find their information. So Kukulak is going to start us off with Trauma. Then we got Super Kid after that with Kiwantua Feel Good, and more of our Indian Sundays coming up next.

you. Very feel good tracks. Two band sounds that you guys are going to enjoy too. So that was Super Kid with Kim and Joa, Feel Good, for that little bit darker Kuwok with their track of Drama. Now, still some more band sounds for you guys to enjoy. So, first off, we talked about 오지은 not too long ago. I think PD님 put 오지은 in the playlist a while back for our Indian Sunday. It was one of our charts. There was a song that she was able to have with her band of 오지은과 늑대들, 오지은 and the Wolves. And the track is 너에게 그만 빠져들 방법을 이제 가르쳐줘, or Please Tell Me How to Stop Falling for You, which is a direct translation of the Korean title. Great band sound. 오지은 was able to create the track and be the main mastermind behind the song itself. I have to say that if you needed some more, like, you know, guitar band sound in your playlist, this is something that you have to add immediately. Now, there is an artist that was able to gain quite a lot of love thanks to Sing Again. And that artist is none other than Lee Seung-yoon. He was here on the 8 o'clock show, was it? Or was it Yuan's show? He was here in the studio not too long ago. He gained quite a lot of love. Now, he was a part of a band at one point, and they called themselves Alari Gangshong. Now, they actually have an English way of writing this. A-L-A-R-Y, Alari Gangshong in English, K-A-N-S-I-O-N. So, Gangshong is how it was pronounced in Korean. Now, they did do quite a lot of promotions. And because they were kind of doing their own thing, they kind of just disbanded naturally in 2021. Now, why am I talking about this? Well, he's gained quite a lot of popularity since his appearance on Sing Again, and he's been doing quite well as a solo artist, but their tracks actually have a lot of good songs. So the band that he was a part of, the song we're going to be looking at today is one of their pretty big songs, which is 따라가자. Now, I was trying to look at the English title for this. It's literally 따라가자, and it's just romanized. So if you guys want to find it, I highly recommend you guys go check it out because it is worth the listen. So we have 오지은과 늑대들 first with their track of 너에게 그만 빠져들 방법을 이제 가르쳐줘, or Please Tell Me How to Stop Falling for You. Then we have 알레리강쇼 on their track of 날아가자, and we have more of our Indian Sunday coming up next.

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4: We continue on with our Indie on Sunday, and right about this time, we get a chance to talk about some artists from the yesteryear past. We're going to be looking at Nemesis. So Nemesis was one of those teams that got popular for all the right reasons. So they came out in the early 2000s, and this was an era where Korea was obsessed with a online platform called PsyWorld. Now, for those of you who are old enough to remember MySpace, you know how we used to have music on MySpace? So Korea's version of MySpace was PsyWorld, and it was a little bit more cutesy. We had a thing called like a mini homepage, and we could make our own mini me, and we could decorate it, and we had like skins to decorate the backgrounds. And there's a lot of things that you can buy. And one of those things that you could buy was music. And in this era, this also kind of helped with online purchases. So these days, a lot of our music is just played on socials. You know what I mean? It's like played on a reel or added to it. But thanks to this system back then, if you were played enough on PsyWorld, this would also add to the copyright too. Anyways, in an era where, you know, like we used to judge people about their musical taste on MySpace, Korea did the same thing with PsyWorld. And because of this, I think that the indie scene really did boom to a certain extent, because Yojo and a lot of these other female indie artists, or even like Nemesis, a lot of these artists started seeing a lot more love because there would be certain homepages that people would get to visit, and they would be known to have a killer playlist. So it was like, even though that person wasn't a celebrity, it's kind of like now. They were an influencer, but they were known for having good musical taste. So you would go to their mini homepage and just listen to the music and see what song is there. A lot of indie artists, I think, got a chance to see some popularity for this. So their track of Perisayue Jangmi, or The Rose of Versailles, is one of their most famous tracks. But this song has a little bit of like a ballad vibe, and then it kind of goes into like a rock song. But that's not the only song that made them popular. Their track Somsatang, Cotton Candy, which is a completely different vibe from Perisayue Jangmi, very different. But still, this was also equally popular. So we're going to be looking at these two tracks back to back, and I will see you guys back after this with more of the show.

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4: No, the music's already playing already. Not the second hour. It goes by way too fast. I don't know what's going on here. All right, fam, because I do have to say goodbye, I hope you enjoyed the past 2 hours with yours truly, DJ Isaac. As I do sign off for today, Botu is on the track with Under. Stay for today. Please stay safe, and I'll see you guys tomorrow, same time, same place.

Sing, sing, sing, Tiny Toons. Do you remember playing with sand as a child? You press your hand deep into the sand, pat the top again and again, and then gently pull your hand away. See? What's left behind is a little hollow shape. People said it looked like the back of a toad, which is why it came to be called 두꺼비집, toad house in Korean. Today, we'll introduce a traditional children's song called 두꺼비집이 여물까, which means, will the toad house harden well? Friends can sing back and forth, like one child sings 두꺼비집이 여물까, which means, will the toad house harden well? And another answers like 까치집이 여물까, will the magpie's nest harden well? Children can also have fun describing how strong the little house is, like, even if a magpie steps on it, it stays firm. Or, even if an ox steps on it, it stays firm. You can also play along as you sing by lightly tapping the floor, a desk with your hand. You can imitate the motion of packing down the sand. And as you tap along to the rhythm, it almost feels like you're really building a little sand house yourself. Does it bring back warm memories of playing with sand? Now let's listen to the traditional Korean children's folk song, 두꺼비집이 여물까?

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1: Did you know that Seoul was recently ranked as one of the most walkable cities in the world? What makes it so impressive is that Seoul isn't a small city at all. It's a massive metropolis with nearly 10 million people, yet residents still gave it an incredible approval rating for walkability. Usually, the bigger a city gets, the harder it becomes to get around on foot. Seoul somehow manages to do the opposite. A big reason is safety. In many cities, people think twice about walking alone late at night. In Seoul, it's common to see people taking evening walks, jogging along rivers, or heading home on foot well after dark. That sense of safety makes walking feel natural rather than stressful.

Another reason is that many of Seoul's most interesting neighborhoods are designed for exploration. Places like Myeongdong, Insadong, and Hongdae are packed with shops, restaurants, street performers, and hidden alleys. You don't really experience the areas from these cars. Now, best way to enjoy them is simply to wander around. It's Sunday, June 7, 2026, and I'm your host, SG Lee, and welcome to The Culture Inc.

Now, welcome back to our Sunday's edition of the program that was Jenny singing Soul City. Ladies and gentlemen, Soul City. Walkable, the most walkable city in the world. Can you believe it? But what I think really sets Seoul apart, though, is how the city is invested in pedestrian spaces. One great example is the Seollo 7017, which was a former highway that was transformed into a beautiful elevated sky garden. Instead of tearing it down, the city turned it into a place where people can stroll among thousands of plants while looking out over the city. There's the Cheonggyecheon. We talked about the Cheonggyecheon, right? Right in the middle of downtown Seoul, a stream runs through the city and walking paths on both sides. I mean, it's just beautiful, right? And you can walk for kilometers while passing markets, historic sites, palaces, subway stations. It's one of those places that make you forget you're standing in one of the world's great largest cities. That's why Seoul is so walkable. It's not because everything is close together, but it's because the city makes walking enjoyable, convenient, and safe. And in many places, walking is just a way to get somewhere, you know? And so walking often becomes the destination itself. I have to say, though, like, you know, walking is a very, very good way of exercising without having to put in too much work, right? Some people like to run. Walking is a good exercise, too. And I remember I was talking about how I lived in Anyang for about 5 years now. And last year when I was like walking, I went through this phase where I was like, okay, like let me just walk around this, around my neighborhood every mornings or like or evening time, right? And it was a great walk because I had no idea there was a lot of these like hidden gems, alleys. There's a Central Park, and I was walking through the Central Park, and that's where I found the Statue of Peace that I talked about on the show before. I went from like a very park area to like a very party area, and even in Anyang, right? And then I remember when I used to live in the Jamsil area, I was able to walk home from here, the Arirang Studio, to all the way to where I used to live near Jamsil, because the roads, again, it's perfectly made for pedestrians. It was about an hour and a half walk. I did this as a workout, but I mean, this was like over 10 years ago. But again, it was safe. It was safe. And mind you, guys, I finished work at that time at around like 10:30, and then I do the midnight recording. I'd be out of the studio. I'd be out of the company at around 11 p.m., every day, at 11 p.m., that was when I first joined Arirang. And I would walk home at 11 p.m. To my house, and by the time I get home, it's like 12:30 past midnight, and never felt more safe. Now, ask me if I could do that in New York. No, I probably wouldn't, right? So again, it's not surprising, and I know a lot of people who have been traveling to Korea find themselves saying that, my buddy was visiting not too long ago, and I was like, what are you doing? And he's like, I'm just walking around. I was like, just walking around? He's like, yeah, I'm just walking around. It's a nice city to walk around and just explore. And I said, you know what? You're not wrong. So guys, if you have a chance to come to Korea at any time, and maybe you have some time, you might have done everything that you had in your itinerary, just walk around. You'll find some hidden gems. You'll find some really cool things around the city of Seoul. Anyways, I want to thank you guys for tuning into our program on this Sunday. We got another fun, fun show in store for all of our listeners out there. Guys, one thing that you need to know, and especially all you Americans, because this is something that I had to learn. You know how, like, especially in New York, you jaywalk a lot? Do not jaywalk here in Korea. No one's jaywalking. Speaking of which, this is Jaywalk with Suddenly.

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7: Welcome back, everyone. As we kick things off here, let's give you guys a heads up in what's ahead in today's program. Now, the first hour, as always, we got our SJ's theme park. This is where I choose a specific theme, play songs of that theme, and today, easy one. Easy hint. I give you guys a hint song, and you guys are probably going to get this right. But I had fun discovering songs of this theme, I have to say. It wasn't too hard, I have to say. I mean, you know, I had a chance. I like lyrics. I like reading lyrics. And so it was a good opportunity for me to explore the lyrics, you know, listen to the music and look at the lyrics as I listen to the music. And so you guys have a good SJ's theme park today. But anyways, that's all coming up next, so stick around for that. In the second hour, we got another round of requests, where I read all the messages from our listeners out there, play songs from our listeners out there, and sometimes give you guys tips on life's issues, so stick around. But of course, on Sundays, we do like to wrap things off with K-Worker's Diary. This is where I read an essay or slash monologue of your typical middle-aged dude. Middle-aged man like myself. And another great story to share with you guys. So I hope you guys tune in to the very end. Just a reminder for all of our listeners out there that our weekend shows are never possible without the help of you, our listeners, because in the second hours, again, with requests, we always need your entries. So if you want to take part in our next weekend's requests, please feel free to send those in at any time before the deadline. 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We have 15 issues out so far, but tomorrow is the every other Monday where we have a new issue out. Issue number 16 will be out, so make sure you guys check that out. And while you're at it, please, ladies and gentlemen, if you are tuning in from places outside of South Korea, take part in our 2026 Arirang Radio Global Listener Survey. 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On the left side of the page, there's a banner you can click on. Click on that, and it should take you no longer than 5 minutes. It does help us a great deal in trying to shape ourselves into a much better radio station and individually a better show. So everything that you say matters, including all the stuff that Ben Song was saying in his survey. I wonder if they're going to take that into consideration, but it'll be interesting. All considerations are important. So take part in that, ladies and gentlemen. Anyways, as we jump into SJ's theme park, this is the hint song. Pretty straightforward. This is Stella Jang singing Colors.

Let's chase theme park. Whoop whoop. Welcome, welcome, ladies and gentlemen, to SJ's Theme Park. This is where I play songs of a specific theme and Stella Jang colors. I mean, come on. And the lyrics even, like, explained it. Colors. We're going to be playing songs with colors in the title, references of colors. And the cool thing about this, and remember I was telling you how, like, I was reading the lyrics, because colors are just more than just colors. They have meanings, right? Each color has meanings. What's your favorite color? What is your favorite color, ladies and gentlemen? Now, if you were to ask me what my favorite color is, I would make a mistake by giving you a favorite shade, because black is technically not considered a color. Did you guys know this? Black is not a color. It's a shade. It's like gray, white. It's not a considered a color. It's called a shade. So, and then I said, then what is my favorite color? Outside of, because black is not considered a, you know, color, what do I like? Well, I realized that I really like hot pink. And when I played, and remember me and Key were talking about, like, you know, amateur baseball players and equipment and stuff like that. I had, like, hot pink baseball gloves and, like, batting gloves and all that stuff. And so I like hot pink, which is why the first song I'm going to be playing for you guys is EXID with Hot Pink. Yes. The first thing that comes to mind when you hear the title, obviously, just bright, flashy colors. But in EXID's song, actually, hot pink is much more than just a shade on a color chart. It just becomes a symbol of confidence, attraction, boldness, and the kind of energy that refuses to be ignored. And pink is often associated with, like, sweetness, romance, or like softness. But hot pink takes those ideas and turns the volume all the way up. It's louder, it's stronger, much more daring, and that perfectly matches the attitude of this song. From the moment it begins, like, EXID presents themselves as this confident women who know exactly who they are and are afraid to stand out, just like someone wearing a bright, hot pink outfit in a crowd. You know, that the song demands attention. What's interesting is that the color also reflects the group's personality. The track is playful and fun, but there's also a sense of self-assurance underneath it. And the members aren't waiting for someone else's approval. You know, instead, they're bracing their own charm and individuality. So in that sense, hot pink represents being comfortable in your own skin and enjoying the spotlight rather than hiding from it. Now, musically, the song combines catchy hooks with upbeat rhythm that feels energetic and colorful. I mean, the song was... it was produced by the late Shin Sa-dong Horengi. And so you know the song is going to be very energetic and colorful. And even if you don't understand the lyrics, the sound itself will feel like the color hot pink. You'll understand. It's vibrant, it's lively, it's impossible to mistake for anything else. I mean, some songs just feel blue, calm, emotional. You know, others feel red and passionate and intense. Hot pink feels exactly like its title. It's bright, bold, playful, full of confidence. But I think the other reason why the title works so well with this song is that hot pink isn't a subtle color. It's the kind of color that people choose when they want to express themselves. That idea runs through the song. The members celebrate confidence, attraction, the self-expression without holding back, and the color becomes visual shortcut for the song's entire attitude. So just like I said, when I used to play baseball, I used to wear a lot of equipments that are hot pink. It stands out. It's bold. But also, it shows confidence. I'm telling these people that I am a player that you need to watch out for. You can't take lightly of me when I'm at bat. Now, when you're pitching, you're not allowed to wear any, like, you know, bright colors. And so I didn't have, like, a pink glove when I'm pitching. But hey, you know, for the most part, you know, when I'm hitting and stuff like that, batting gloves hot pink, my arm guard is hot pink, my armband was hot pink. I had hot pink cleats, all that stuff. And I'm just telling everyone, I'm confident. I'm gonna drill that ball out of here. Most of the time I didn't, but the confidence was there. Let's listen to it. This is EXID with Hot Pink.

from now on that the primary colors now. None of that hot. I just wanted to do a color that I really liked. But anyways, next color, blue. Let's go blue. What's the song that you guys think of when you hear the song Blue? There's a number of them, but for me, this is it. It's Big Bang. Big Bang with the song Blue. But again, I mean, the title immediately sets the emotional tone, you know, like unlike the color red, which is often associated with passion and intensity, blue is a color that people around the world connect with sadness, loneliness, reflection, and longing. In fact, if you look at like, what is it, Picasso's art, and, you know, he had his like blue phase. That's when he was like really sad and all of his paintings were blue. It's the color of a cloudy sky, a quiet ocean, or a moment when you're alone with your thoughts. And I think that's exactly the feeling that this song captures. One of the most interesting things about blue is how thoroughly the color shapes the entire atmosphere of the song. You know, the lyrics describes emotional emptiness and heartbreak, but instead of saying directly saying I'm sad, they create a world painted in shades of blue. The color becomes a symbol for emotional state of the narrator, and everything just feels distant, cold, and as if like the bright colors of life have just kind of faded away. And by the way, though, blue has also a fascinating dual meaning. On the other hand, it's also associated with peace and calmness, right? Like often people would find blue skies, blue oceans relaxing. But of course, in English, like the phrase feeling blue means feeling sad or depressed. So the song leans heavily into the second meaning. The blue here isn't the blue, bright blue of a summer day. It's the blue of a solitude and memories that refuse to disappear. And I think the music itself reflects this color perfectly. You know, you got the gentle instrumental, slower tempo, emotional vocals that create this cool, spacious feeling. And so if red songs feel warm and fiery, blue feels like standing alone on a cold morning, looking out on a gray, blue horizon. And even without understanding every lyrics, I think many listeners can immediately feel the emotional weight because the sound matches the color so well. But I think also what's remarkable is how each member contribute different shades of the blue, if that makes sense. Some parts feel regretful, others feel nostalgic, some sound almost numb, and together they create this full spectrum of emotions that often come after a breakup or a difficult chapter in life. You know, it's not like an explosive sadness, it's the quiet sadness that stays with you long after the tears are gone. So as you can see, colors play a huge role in the visual identity of the song. And again, with blue, often associated with winter, twilight, rain, fading memories, all images that fit naturally with the themes of loss and reflection. And I think this song does just that. And so blue, great song, but underneath, there is that sadness. Let's listen to it. This is Big Bang with Blue.

The Culture Inc. We're not listed on the stock exchange, but the value of K-Culture to the moon. All right, let's go into our next color song. Here's an random tidbit. When I was young, when I was in kindergarten, my favorite color was yellow. It's so weird. It's such a weird, random color to really, really like. And so I still remember this, going to kindergarten for the first time. My mom was like, let's go buy your backpack, because back then the kindergarten didn't give out the backpack. You know, nowadays, kindergartens give, you know, backpacks. And I chose yellow. And the Korean mom that she is, she's like, oh my goodness, I heard that only geniuses, like smart kids, like yellow. I was like, okay. And then recently, I was asking my daughter, you know, only 2 years old, she really likes Pikachu. And it was weird because she doesn't know Pokemon. And like, there's a Pikachu doll that I bought her because she keeps on going Pikachu, Pikachu, Pikachu. And I was wondering why. It turns out she really likes the color yellow too. So we have some similarities. So I decided to choose a song with the yellow in it. Now, yellow, the most famous yellow song is Coldplay's Yellow, which, by the way, was a memorable performance here in South Korea. I don't know if you guys remember when they did the Seraho tribute here in Korea. But now we can't play Coldplay. Instead, we're going to listen to Treasure with the song Yellow. You hear yellow, first thing that comes to mind, brightness, right? I mean, yellow is one of those like happy, energetic colors. The colors of sunshine, spring flowers, smiley faces, warm mornings. And while many songs use colors to represent sadness or passion, as we saw with blue, yellow embraces the uplifting and hopeful side of color, turning yellow into a symbol of joy, optimism, emotional warmth. And one reason yellow is such a powerful choice is because it's naturally associated with light. Think about the sun rising after a dark night, right? I mean, the first golden yellow rays instantly changing the mood of the day. In the song, yellow feels like that kind of energy. It represents a person or a feeling that brightens life and makes ordinary moments feel special. So instead of focusing on heartbreak or loss, the song celebrates the excitement of happiness and connection. And psychologists, I had to do some research here, often associate yellow with positivity, creativity, confidence, and enthusiasm. So this is good. I mean, there's no genius involved with this, like my mom was saying when I was in kindergarten. But definitely, it does describe the kind of, you know, kid my daughter is. It's very, very similar to that. But also, it's known for attracting attention more than almost any other color. That's why it's in, like, caution signs, taxis in some countries, bright advertisement often use yellow. But beyond, you know, being eye-catching, yellow also creates this feeling of warmth and friendliness. The song taps into that emotional feeling, presenting yellow as a color that makes life feel brighter and more vibrant. But what's interesting is how yellow differs from like other cheerful colors, right? Because that's not the only cheerful color. Like red can be passionate and intense. Orange can be energetic and adventurous. Pink often represents like romance or sweetness. Yellow, however, feels like innocent. Does that make sense? Is this just because it's like school bus? Because it's like the color of a school bus. But anyways, this kind of happiness comes with seeing someone smile, spending time with friends, enjoying a beautiful day. So again, yellow represents so much of this. And listening to a song will only just make you happy. Ladies and gentlemen, this is Treasure with Yellow.

We got time for back-to-back songs here. Last two colors and songs. First off, Cheese with Orange. Syracuse Orange. But when you hear the color orange, what comes to mind? Cheetos, maybe sunset, autumn leaves, ripe tangerine, warm glow of street lights in the evening. I mean, orange is just a fascinating color because it sits between red and yellow. You know, it has passion and energy of red, but also the warmth and optimism of yellow. And I think that's kind of the feeling that Orange by Cheese captures. You know, unlike songs that use colors to represent intense emotions, this song feels gentle and comforting. And orange does symbolize warmth, you know, friendliness, affection, emotional closeness. It's a color of moments that aren't dramatic, but it's still very meaningful. Think about the last hour before sunset, right? Like when everything is bathed in just soft orange glow. People often describe that time of day as peaceful, nostalgic, and romantic. And the song creates a similar atmosphere. You know, orange is also strongly associated with change, transition. Every evening, the sky turns orange as day becomes night. Every autumn, leaves transforms into shade of orange before falling. And because of this, orange can symbolize growth, maturity, and the passing of time. And I think the lyrics and the mood of the song often feels like someone appreciating a special moment while knowing it won't last forever. The last color to go here, Purple by Ua. Among all colors, purple may actually be the most mysterious because it's a color that's been long associated with royalty, luxury, creativity, imagination. And I think a lot has to do with like the fact that it was very hard to make purple dye. Is what I think I read somewhere about this. But anyways, it also means like individuality. But what makes Purple by Ua such an interesting song is that it takes a color that already carries a sense of uniqueness and turns it into a celebration of confidence and self-expression. Historically, again, purple was one of the rarest and most expensive colors to produce. And because only wealthy people could afford purple clothing, it became linked with kings, queens, and nobility. And even today, purple often feels elegant and special. And so when people see purple, they tend to think of something different from the ordinary, or if you're an army, you think BTS. But purple is also a combination of two very different colors, red and blue. Red represents passion and energy, while blue, again, represents calmness and depth. Purple combines both. That's why you can feel powerful and graceful at the same time. And in the song, that balance is reflected through the confident yet, you know, very playful energy. But I think purple is often connected to creativity as well. I mean, like artists and musicians and designers frequently used purple to represent imagination and originality. And the color encourages people to stand out instead of blending in. That's one reason why purple has become a symbol of individuality in popular culture. You know, it tells people that it's okay to be different. And I remember like when I go into my little daydreaming session and I, you know, think about having like billions of dollars and I think about the sports car that I want. And I always say, I want it color purple. I don't know why. It's not even my favorite color, but if I were to be super rich and I have a super expensive sports car, it's going to be purple. And maybe that's why. It's luxury, royalty. It has all these symbolism. So interesting stuff, right? How colors can mean so many different things. And of course, if you put it into the lyrics or title, it gives that much more meaning. As we finish off today's SJ's Theme Park, back-to-back last two songs, Cheese with Orange, followed by Ua with Purple.

it's like, and then there's like colors that you look good in and colors you just absolutely don't look good in. Like, I look terrible in red, which is like terrible right now because the World Cup is just around the corner and I can't be wearing, you know, a red shirt, a red jersey. It just doesn't look good on me. It's just what it is, right? So, and then like the other, what is it? I think they're the alternate color jersey that they have is the purple one, which looks cool. I don't look too bad in the purple. But everyone gets the home jersey, not the away jersey. So I don't know how I feel. I still haven't got my jersey yet. But what about you guys? What color do you like and what color do you look good in? Share with us. Anyways, we're going to wrap up the first hour of the program, ladies and gentlemen. But don't go anywhere because coming up next in the second hour, we've got another round of requests. That followed by K-Worker's Diary. Hope you guys tune in to the very end. As we finish off the first hour, let's take a listen to a song here from Jung Seung Hwan with As If 마치 오늘처럼.

Heavy rains in a short span of time can lead to accidents like landslides, floods, building damages, power outages, and ultimately lead to damage. However, we can reduce the scale of damage if we prepare. In case of heavy rain forecast, we should take precautionary measures to prevent damage and take necessary measures by listening to the radio or watching TV. Stop all activities including swimming in mountains, valleys or streams and evacuate. People near lowlands or near dangerous areas prone to landslides should evacuate to a safe area. Shut off water, gas and electricity. Clean up surrounding drainage and move any vehicles that may be in flooding areas to a safe place. When heavy rain begins, close doors and windows and refrain from going out. Streams, riversides and beaches are some places to avoid as they are flooding areas where people can be easily swept away. Never approach places with high voltage such as street lights, construction sites, traffic lights and telephone poles. After heavy rain, do not go and water in isolated areas. Rather, call 119 or ask for help nearby. Damage can be minimized through constant attention to heavy rains, weather changes, and surrounding maintenance that cause a lot of human and property damage in a short time.

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The time is 6 a.m.

to Culture Inc. We're back. Yeah, yeah, welcome back, everybody. You're tuning into the second hour of our Sunday's edition of The Culture Inc. I'm your host, SJ Lee. Coming up next in the second hour of the program, we've got another round of requests. That's right, you guys have been sending in your stories, your updates in life, all of that stuff, including your song requests. We'll be sharing that with all of our listeners all coming up next, so stick around for that. But of course, Sundays, we like to wrap things off with K-Worker's Diary. This is your monologue slash essay of your typical middle-aged man on a weekend. We learn a lot about the life of your typical Korean middle-aged man, and of course, maybe sometimes what I go through in life. A lot of the times, I feel like it's talking about me, and this is the one aspect of the weekend script that I'm not in charge of, and our writer, our Park Jakkanim, is in charge of this. I don't think she was getting into my brain or something like that, or she's like, has like a spy camera going on in my house, but it's great stuff. We got another great episode for all you guys, so hope you guys tune in to the very end. Guys, again, it's incredible what a lot of our listeners are able to do, weekend by weekend by weekend, sending us your requests. I know this is a hard request for us, but you guys have made it possible. 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We have a new issue every other Mondays, and tomorrow we'll have a new issue, Volume 16, guys. Volume 16 already. Boy, believe it or not, that means that this has been going on for 32 weeks. 32 weeks, guys, 32 weeks. That's more than half a year, right? Because there's 52 weeks in a year. Actually, no, not even a half a year. That's like quarter of a year. Anyways, my math is off today. But nevertheless, volume 16 is... Wait a second. Hold on, time. Let me do that math once again. 16 times 2... is 32. Yes, that's more than half a year. That is more than half a year. My math is not off. Of course, I'm Asian. Anyways, so it's been going on. It's been great. Short read. We want to keep you guys in the loop of everything that's happening here on Arirang Radio. So make sure you guys check that out first thing tomorrow. Don't forget, guys, get involved with the 2026 Arirang Radio Global Listener Survey. That's also available in our Arirang Radio website. There's a banner you can click on the left side of the page. If you click on it, it should take you no longer than 5 minutes. And it really is to improve our radio station. And I think this is important. We've been doing this Global Listener Survey for the past 2 years now because we acknowledge the fact that there is a growing number. If not, it might be a bigger number now, I don't know, of our overseas listeners who are tuning in. So take part in it, of course, with the new season maybe coming up in fall. Fall, we just had a new season not too long ago. So fall, any changes that you want to see, you know, any additions, subtractions, all of that stuff, we would like to consult with you guys. So take part in that. That's going to be running through the end of June. End of June, guys. Get involved. Anyways, as we kick things off in the second hour of the program, let's first take a listen to a song from Can't Be Blue featuring Han of Stray Kids with Can't Love.

So just a bit of SJ's diary sort of a thing here. I don't know if you guys know this. So there's a word called 권태기 in Korean. 권태기 means that like you lose interest. And you often use that term when in a relationship, you go through a phase where like, you know, you guys, the spark isn't there anymore, you know? I guess some, you know, relationships go through that. And so people like to do play on words. And amongst the wine connoisseurs, there's a terminology that we use called 와태기. That means that we lose sort of interest in wine. And I went through quite a bit of a phase. I mean, it's just, you know, I just not feeling it anymore. You know, I experienced a lot of different, I mean, there's still a lot that I haven't tried and I still want to. But part of me also says, oh my goodness, you know, like I'm splashing, you know, $100, $200, $300, $400 on a bottle. And then what do I get out of it? You know, I can't be doing this all the time. And so I said, you know, I could put better use of this money, you know, and all that stuff. I don't know if it's that or it's just, I don't know. I just lost interest, right? So I haven't had wine in like a month or something like that. It's actually been a month. And last night, Saturday, we had our, I have my... So I have two groups of guys that I drink wine with. One group is the bigger group where we have like, you know, maybe like once every 2 months. I mean, the other guys meet up more often. I can't. And we know we'll have like a big wine meeting, whatever. And we have like two other guys. So three guys, including myself, where like every now and then we go to a wine bar that we know down in Ansan. And there's a wine a sommelier there. And we bring our wines and we pay our corkage fee and she handles our wine and we talk about wine. And it's a great thing. And so there we just like bring our like high-end wines and stuff like this. We had that yesterday because it was the sommelier's birthday. Well, early birthday. It was her early birthday. And it brought that spark again. It brought this spark again. But also I realized this is good. I like this. Instead of having to drink, you know, expensive wine like every other day or like every week and stuff like that. It's much better. You appreciate it more when you have it less often. And I think that's what everyone goes through eventually. I think I was just kind of in like a newbie phase where I wanted to try everything and was just drinking wine every other day and stuff like that. But this is a good phase. I think this is the normal thing, right? I thought this was like abnormal that, you know, I didn't drink for like a month or something. Like I would drink wine for like a month, but that's normal now. So I'm finally in the clear, ladies and gentlemen. I'm in the normal phase. No one is going to accuse me of being an alcoholic now because I'm not. And I just want to say I had a great weekend. It's a great weekend. Great weekend, guys. But I wonder, does everyone go through that kind of 권태기, right? When you lose interest in something, but what makes it spark it back is what I want to know. And what's your hobby? What are your some hobbies that and how long have you had that hobby is the question I want to ask. Anyways, guys, thanks again for tuning into our weekend show. We're going to jump into requests all coming up next. But first, let's take a listen to a song from aespa with Lemonade.

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10: Request, request. Whoop, whoop. Welcome, welcome, ladies and gentlemen, to another round of Request, Request with all the entries sent in by listeners out there. Let's start things off this time coming in from Benny, who always writes us to us very early. Very early. Request, request. Hello, SJ, the Culture and team and everyone. Hope you have a great weekend so far. Happy Memorial Day, Hyunchungi, here in South Korea. And of course, it was Election Day last Wednesday because of the local elections. Oh, yes, the NBA Finals are underway. We found out the Spurs Thunder Game 7 was so good in the whole series, perhaps, in the West. Also, we are a few days away before we kick off the FIFA Men's World Cup. And I guess you often shared how you watched the World Cup. I heard about the players preparing and currently training in Salt Lake City, Utah, in the U.S. ahead of their Mexico games, Group A. And yeah, kind of an exciting time is despite the issue regarding KFA. Wondering if you and Q will discuss the cultural elements of the World Cup that has the success and failures of the Taeguk Warriors soon for the culture, Sports Culture Lab. Our holiday in the Philippines coming up will be our Independence Day, which falls next Wednesday, Friday, another three-day weekend too. I guess everyone will spend the time to go to the beach despite the weather that we experienced with rains very recently. Not just the NBA Finals, which I look forward to, the NHL Stanley Cup Final as well. So yeah, it's an interesting fact that in June we have two U.S. sports leagues and the championship series too. Hope everyone is staying cool and healthy as we welcome June. He requested a song from Kim Dong-yu. Oh, this is a good song. Kim Dong-yu duet with Lee Seung-hun, Ki-jak, or Miracle. I hope the Taeguk Warriors will need a miracle ahead of their games. Man, that's a burn. I don't know if you... Have a great weekend from the Bensters. Benny, that's a burn. Are you talking smack about the Taeguk Warriors, saying that you need a miracle? Man, Benny's been going at it with my teams right now for the past few days now. The other day, he said the Knicks upset the Spurs because, you know, they're... Actually, okay, you know what, Benny? Let me take that back. Technically, you are right that it was an upset because I believe the Knicks were the underdogs going into that game. The Spurs have had a much better record in the regular season. The Spurs were playing at home. So technically, yes, that was a upset. But for me, it was like me saying, like, the reason why I said it wasn't an upset was because of how they played in the postseason, in the playoffs. That's why. But technically, you're not right, and I apologize. But man, miracle for the Taeguk Warriors. That is a burn. That is a burn. Saying that they're not good and that they need a miracle. That is a burn. Quick correction here, Benny, also. Like, we don't usually say Happy Memorial Day. Like, we don't. Because you have to take into consideration that Memorial Day, again, is remembering the soldiers who died during battle. And as I mentioned yesterday, it is a solemn holiday. So we don't say Happy Memorial Day. It's not a celebration. So you say like happy something if it's like a celebratory holiday, but it's not a celebratory holiday. But I know what you mean. I know what you mean. But again, something that we don't usually use. Dude, the weather, you know, the interesting thing I found out recently is apparently Philippines has the most number of typhoons per year than any other countries in the world. Is that true? I mean, like, that country is like right there in the ocean, like the middle of the ocean. So like we're all like the storms be like passing through and stuff like that. But they say something like on the average of like 22 typhoons a year. Is that correct? I random stuff that I stumbled upon as I, you know, read random stuff before I go to sleep and things like that. But yeah, I hope you enjoy that, man. I hope you enjoy it. And I could care less about the Stanley Cup Finals because it's like played by two teams I could care less about. It's like the Carolina Hurricanes and like the Las Vegas Knights. I could care less about any of those teams, you know? That's the other thing I'm looking for. If the Knicks win the championships, awesome. awesome. I'll be so happy. But also, I'm looking forward to the Rangers finally win the Stanley Cup for the first time since, what is it, 1994. That one I watched. I remember watching that when I was a kid. But anyways, man, thanks very much for that. And again, we are going to be talking a lot about the World Cups with Key during Sports Culture Lab. So I hope you guys tune in for that. Hope you turn in for that. Let's take a listen to that song you requested, Betty. Kim Dong-yeol, duet with Lee Seo-eun, Ki-jeok, Miracle.

All right, let's get into our next request entry. Oh, we have another new entry coming. Guys, I don't know if you guys remember, but on Thursday, I was like, we came so close to, we were pretty short. And so I called on our quiet listeners, listeners I know who are tuning in, but just don't chat on our chat box, to send us your entries. And yesterday we had, I think, Toto from Toronto write in. This time we got Lucas. Lucas, never. Thank you, Lucas. Lucas, I appreciate it. Hi, SJ. I'm Lucas. I'm tuning in from Berlin. I do understand that you have a number of German listeners. And yes, I do tune in quietly. My English is just not as good to chat chat often on the YouTube chat box. I am 30 years old. I've got an 80-year-old grandma who's a huge fan of Korean dramas. Oh, wow. Since her legs haven't been good for a few years, she's mostly stayed home, spending her time in the living room sofa watching dramas. Every time I visit, she grabs me and talks nonstop about the shows. Thanks to her, I started watching it too and ended up falling in love with Korean culture. These days, I share little bits about Korea with her. She often tells me, Lucas, you have to go to Korea for me one day. Next year, I think, oh, most likely places from her favorite dramas. When that day comes, I'll definitely let you know. For my song request, could you play a popular OST from a Korean drama? I'm pretty sure she loves all the OSTs from all the Korean dramas as she listens, watches so many Korean dramas. Thank you. Lucas, thank you. Yes, we do have a number of our listeners who are tuning in from Germany. We have Forky, we have Nick Archer, we had, actually, interesting, Kai, who's actually from Doncaster, is in Germany, I believe, right now. To, again, it's really hard to kind of talk about this, but he was also taking care of his, who he called Oma, right? His grandmother, who had passed away not too long ago. And so actually, when I was kind of reading your entry here, it kind of reminded me of Kai. I don't know, Kai, if you're listening right now. I don't think normally he's been busy, very busy right now. But this is amazing that, you know, you spend time with your grandmother. Is that like a German thing? Like, is that a German thing? Like, people just really good at taking care of their elders? I have to say, I'm actually really surprised, though, that your 80-year-old grandma in Germany is, how is she tuned? Oh, sorry. I keep forgetting there's OTT platforms now, right? And so you're able to watch all that stuff. That's incredible. I know that in the U.S., like, you know, back in the days, the seniors like to watch those, like, daytime soap operas and stuff like that. But now

that you have. And what's better than a daytime soap opera? Korean dramas. You know, it has even more drama than the daytime soap operas from the United States. So this is cool. And I love that. I love what she's done. I love that, you know, she's encouraged you to find out more about Korea. And I guess that's why you're tuning into our show. But yeah, definitely, man. Like, dude, I really do hope you it would have been so awesome, right? If her legs were okay and she was able to travel and you'll be able to travel to Korea with her. But a lot of Korea traveling, it requires a lot of walking. So it would be very difficult for her. But it's amazing. Take a lot of pictures, man. Take a lot of pictures. Take a lot of videos and make sure you share that with her. This is, of course, one of the more popular, famous OSTs that everyone knows from the hospital playlist, I believe. This is Jeon Mi-do with I Knew I Love 사랑하게 될 줄 알았어.

talk. We still got more work at the Culture Inc. All right, let's go into our last entry from Halsey over in Brazil. And Halsey did say it was a long, it's not that long. Did you not listen to Gordon's entry yesterday? that was long. It didn't feel long, that's the thing. Halsey wrote to us and says, hello, SJTKI team. Happy weekend, whoop whoop. During this week, it was my mom's birthday, yay. Even though she isn't between us anymore, it's still a date when I like to praise the woman she was. So today I want to share some thoughts and episodes. I guess most people don't get to know their parents as friends, but due to the divorce, I became both my mom's and dad's best friend, knowing their stories, what they went through, and seeing their true selves. Maybe I'm tripping talking about it this way, but when I was 16 back then, I started to understand life. My mom was always loved pets. We had cats and dogs all living together. Around that time, she named a newborn puppy Birdie. Birdie has been my favorite singer since I was 12. And back then I had a CD that I played on repeat. My mom probably never understood a word she sang or even liked the music. I never correlated it as a way of getting closer to me as a friend, but after she passed, it still took me several years to understand that it probably wasn't an homage to Birdie, but to me as her best friend. Curiously, one thing that helped me understand a little bit about the abyss she faced when everything crumbled was a Simpsons episode from the early seasons. My mind maybe doesn't realize things exactly as they are, but I always love my mom, and I hope her soul is blessed. You requested a song by Hyun Sung, but it is not an officially released track. So we don't have it. So we're going to be playing another Hyun Sung track. Hyun Sung, by the way, one of the most amazing voices, by the way. But he said, which became very popular in Birdie's voice and is still one of my favorites. Stay pretty. Many blessings and thank you. Halsey, I want to thank you very much for sharing with us a very personal story. I've always been sort of like envious of people who say they're, you know, they feel like they're friends with their parents. I have a closer relationship with my dad than my mom. My mom lives with us, but we clash so much, right? But my dad's different, right? Like he's, he doesn't live with us, but he's a good guy. You know, I confide with him on all that stuff, you know. I could share every little secret. Well, not everything, but as much a child could do with the father. But I've always like found that real cool, and I'm sorry that she's not with you anymore. And I thank you for sharing this. But I am curious as to what Simpsons episode as you're saying all this. Me as a Simpsons fan is kind of going, what Simpsons episode are you talking about here? Especially if it's like an earlier episode. I'm sure I'm always a firm believer that people who've passed have always are with their spirits are always with you, watching over you. And I'm sure she is too. And you talking about her, I'm sure is making her very, very happy. So Halsey, thank you very much for that, and I do apologize for not being able to play the song. Again, it's not an official release, and we don't have it on the system that we could play, but instead hope this helps too. This is Hyun Sung with Tungdae Lighthouse.

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K-Worker's Diary. The other day, I went for a walk with my son in a mountain trail behind our apartment. To be honest, I only went because my wife had been telling me for weeks that I need more exercise. Well, it's true. Well, I had barely put on my sneakers when my son asked if he could come along, so two of us headed out together. As we walked down, we talked about school, his friends, and all the little things that don't usually come up during busy weekdays. Then suddenly, he stopped and pointed beneath a group of trees. "Dad, there's a bird on the ground!" I looked over and saw a small baby bird struggling among the leaves. When I looked up, I spotted a nest high in the tree, far beyond anything I could reach. My son immediately looked worried. "Dad, I think it's going to die if we leave it there. Can't we take it home and help it?" I was just about to move closer when an elderly man

who happened to be passing by stopped and said, "Just leave it alone." I was surprised. "Really? Are you sure?" "If it's fallen while flying, learning to fly, it'll build its strength and get back up. And besides, its mother is watching." That was hard to believe. The baby bird looked completely helpless. But just then, a bird swooped low over our heads and began chirping loudly, almost as if it were shouting, "Don't touch my child!" The elderly man smiled. "See? That's probably the mother. It'll be fine."

So my son and I decide to continue our walk and check on it later again. A few minutes later, he asked, "But why didn't the mother bird come right away?" I thought about it for a moment. Maybe she was waiting for it to try on its own first. As a parent, that's probably one of the hardest things to do. When our children struggle, every instinct tells us to rush in and fix the problem. But maybe growth doesn't come from being rescued. Maybe it comes from stumbling, falling, and figuring things out little by little. Earlier in our walk, my son had told me he was having a hard time getting along with some of his friends. The words, "How can Dad help?" almost came out of my mouth. But after seeing that baby bird, I decided not to say anything. Not yet. Sometimes the best thing a parent can do is wait. When we came back down from the mountain, the baby bird was gone. It had probably found its way back into the sky. And I thought to myself that with the mother willing to wait and trust the process, it would probably learn to fly just fine.

And that was Taeyeon singing Feels So Fine, 날개. What a story this is. Hi, I remember when Aaron was, my son, was like 1.5, maybe? 1.5. So my son, he walked at a very, very early age. He was like 9 months old when he first learned to walk. And by 10th month, he was running. So, like, he was a very quiet kid. You know, he didn't cry. He was kind of mellow kid, chill kid, but he was very, very active. He liked running around. And so one of his favorite places to go to was the playground at the apartment complex I used to live in back when he was young. And so it was like every time I go to the playground, I have to be careful because there's other kids playing. But at the same time, as long as he's by himself, I would just let him go, right? So one of the things I remember, I had this on video. I had him go down a slide, and he came off the slide a bit wrong, and he rolled as he hit the ground. Now, he didn't cry. Now, and maybe most parents would just kind of run up and try to pick him up and see if he's okay. But instead, me, you could hear from the video clip, I just laugh, and I just let it be. And so from then on, I said, you know, I have to raise him strong, you know, like I have to raise him strong. He could bump his head. He could do this, but I'm not going to, you know, pamper him. I'm not going to do all that stuff. I'm going to let him be strong on his own. Now, that worked really well until he got older. And I started going, well, now some of the stuff that he's going to do could be potentially dangerous. And so I started kind of hovering around him and being more cautious. And I think ever since then, he became a bit more soft. So I'm going, man, I should have kept it. But as a parent, it's very, very difficult. Like, it's really difficult to not do anything when your kid is, let's say, like, about to do something crazy. Or even in the case of, like, when, you know, in the diary, then the son was kind of going through some things with the friends and stuff like that, you want to jump in. But you shouldn't, right? If I think about it, like all the issues that I had back in school, like I dealt with it myself. My parents didn't really do anything. Nowadays, the parents are dealing with all that stuff for the kids all the time. And so, you know, there's always a saying kids are a little bit too soft these days. Maybe that's the thing. I don't know. Things have changed, but I myself also reading this, I'm going to have to do the same. But, you know, when it comes to the daughter, it's different. It's different with the daughter. With the son, it's a little bit easier. With the daughter, but I don't worry about my daughter. My daughter's, she's G'd up. She's gangster. Anyways, guys, I hope you guys enjoyed that. We're going to slowly wrap up our show. We talked about that bird that fell. But let's take a listen to a song from Ive, Wild Bird.

The Culture Inc. We're even working on the weekends. And that music means one thing. It's time to finish off our program today. Hope you guys enjoyed the full 2 hours of our Sunday's program. If you did tune in to both the days, I hope you guys enjoyed the weekend show. I had fun, and maybe you guys had fun too. But of course, with the end of the weekend show also means the start of a new workday tomorrow, where we start our Monday's edition of The Culture Inc. In the second hour, we got David back joining us with K-Trend Monitoring Office as we delve into all the issues that all the young people in Korea are interested in. But of course, we encourage you guys to get involved with the discussions. Hope to see you guys then. As we wrap up today's program, a big thank you to our staff members, our producer Ian Seo, writers Park Dong-suk and Lee Bu-young. And thank you to all of our listeners out there who tuned in, and especially if you chimed in on our request. Sending us out of the studio, let's take a listen to a song from Jungkook of BTS featuring DJ Snake with Please Don't Change. Join us again tomorrow, same time, 6 p.m. to 8 p.m. Korea Standard Time. And until then, this has been SJ Lee with The Culture Inc.

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The Chief Program Manager of Arirang Radio is Kwon Tae-char. 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
0: The time is 7 a.m.

Good morning, everyone. Thanks for tuning in to Good Morning Seoul, a news magazine show designed to bring you all the news and trend updates to get you up to speed and out the door. It is June 8th, a Monday, and I'm your host, Lena Kwan. And here's a look at your local weather update. Cloudy skies will dominate across the country today, with rain expected in some areas. Eastern regions will see light showers with around 5 millimeters forecast for parts of Gangwon-do, Chungcheongbuk-do, and Gyeongsang-do provinces. Cloudy skies will keep the heat at bay, with morning lows of 14 to 20 degrees and daytime highs reaching 20 to 27 degrees. Looking ahead, daytime temperatures are forecast to stay below the 30-degree mark through the mid of the week, so no significant heat is expected for now. We're starting off with a milder 17 degrees Celsius in Seoul, 19 degrees in Gwangju, and 18 degrees in Jeju. A track by Rise to get you started this Monday morning. Fly up.

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You can also tune in to the Global Gwangju Network at 98.7 MHz in Gwangju Metropolitan City and 93.7 in Yeosu City. And now, a closer look at what you should expect on our live program this morning. We get started with Adam joining us momentarily for Keyword News. This is where we get you caught up with the daily headlines. So building up over the weekend, ballot shortage and responding to it. Apparently there's an investigation going into it, and President Lee has instructed for a thorough investigation into the matter. Meanwhile, the NEC chief, Noh Tak, has announced his resignation. Taking responsibility is one thing, but I think we want to get to the bottom of what exactly happened to prevent any similar occurrences. And I think quieting what could be possibly a bubbling distrust against the, I think, larger democratic process of elections, right? That's pretty sacred. We're also joined by Adam to talk about the one-year press conference from President Lee, his nomination for the next prime minister, and the won weakening against the dollar even further for Q2. We also turn to the Middle East, more than 100 days into the conflict between the U.S., Israel, and Iran. Prospects for a ceasefire seems further out of reach. Iran just fired ballistic missiles into northern Israel yesterday. We'll go over some of the latest details in the Middle East, also coming up on Keyword News. Yerka also joins us for Social Media Minute as we look at some buzzwords trending on social media outlets. It was all the rage leading up to it, too, so let's talk about it. Jensen Huang's Korea visit becomes an unofficial tour of Korean food. Yes, it was about the lofty promises of where they intend to collaborate further, that is, robotics, physical AI. Those frontiers are very real, but also, yes, let's talk a little bit about food. Meanwhile, patients struggle to find skin disease treatment as clinics advertising dermatology services. Let's get a closer look at what the questions raised here are. Four more Korean tidal flats move closer to a UNESCO World Heritage designation. Oh, what's the full scope of the story there? That's all coming up on Social Media Minute. And with David Tizard on The World Deconstructed, we pivot to Armenia. Yes, we're talking a lot about what happened in the local elections for us, but Armenia is also facing its own pivotal election. The country's citizens has just voted in a parliamentary election on Sunday. This is as the incumbent government faces mounting pressure from Russia, including economic pressures. Will they be able to deepen cooperation with the West, which is the geopolitical shift that the current prime minister is looking for? So could the country's future between European integration and renewed alignment with Russia coexist? Absolutely not. So how did the people vote? We'll start there. Coming up on The World Deconstructed is Armenia's parliamentary elections. And with Niall coming up in our second hour is Question Unboxing. Is the ageless model trend a part of a wider diversity shift? Or is it just a strategic pivot in business and social values? It's a trick question. It could always be a combination of many things, but tell us about what you've noticed on the runways. Any notable changes? Is ageless model trend a good thing? You can give us your two cents, insights, comments, questions, dropping by our official YouTube channel, Arirang Radio K-Pop, will allow you to chime in on our live show. Our global listener survey is still going on, so if you haven't taken part yet, it's available through our website, arirangradio.com, and through our mobile app. Now let's get a closer look at this morning's headlines.

0: President Lee Jae-myung orders a thorough investigation into ballot shortages that disrupted June 3rd local elections. While shortages were confirmed at least 50 polling stations across the country, the National Election Commission chief Noteak announced his resignation. President Lee will hold a press conference at 10 a.m. this morning to mark the first anniversary of his inauguration, outlining policy priorities for the second year of his administration. Attention is focused on a range of key issues, including real estate policy, the formation of a new cabinet, and prosecutorial reform. President Lee nominates Han Sung-suk, the incumbent minister of small and mid-sized enterprises, as the next prime minister. A former CEO of Naver, Han spent much of his her career in the tech industry. Her nomination underscores the Lee administration's focus on economic growth and industrial competitiveness. The average $1 exchange rate for the second quarter has reached its highest level since the Asian financial crisis, with the 1,601 mark now within sight. Analysts point to continued foreign selling of Korean stocks as a main factor driving the won's decline. More than 100 days into the conflict between the U.S., Israel, and Iran, prospects for a ceasefire remain dim as fighting continues on multiple fronts. The U.S. military says it shot down two more Iranian drones near the Strait of Hormuz, citing threats to commercial shipping in the strategic waterway.
1: Curious about Korea? Then Arirang Radio.

0: And now it's time for us to discuss more of these headlines in simple keywords with Adam joining us via Zoom. Again, morning, Adam.
1: Good morning, Lena, and a happy, happy Monday to you. It is World Ocean Day today.
0: It's about conservation.
1: Yes.
0: Nicely done.
1: Observed by all UN member states, of which we are one.
0: We just had a world... Yes, we are one. It just caught me off guard. We just had World Environment Day. Today it's about conservation of the oceans. I guess that makes sense.
1: Yeah, so one for land and one for the sea.
0: And next for the air.
1: Yeah, exactly.
0: All right. All jokes aside, I understand. Conservation is at the forefront of, I think, a shared mutual pursuit for all UN members. Let's leave it there for now. Now, turning our attention to our first key word, we mentioned the ballot shortage at the local elections. It's quite messy. And I think at the fundamental level, it's about the trust in the election system. So President Yi has responded to the matter. This is our first keyword of the day.
1: E plus NEC.
0: So President Yi has expressed regret over the ballot shortage during the local elections. He asked the National Assembly to quickly launch a parliamentary inquiry so further investigations. What's the latest?
1: Yeah, he called the incident a serious matter that damaged the foundation of popular sovereignty. He said lawmakers should clarify the facts and prepare measures to prevent a repeat. He also called for fundamental reforms of the National Election Commission. He said the government will take all possible administrative steps, and he ordered a joint investigation team involving prosecutors and police. He also said the commission disrupted voters' exercise of their rights. He added that its response and explanation to the public were insufficient, and he urged the NEC to carry out strong reforms and restore public confidence. The presidential office also said he will meet four senior constitutional figures. The NEC chair will not attend. The meeting may also discuss stronger checks and oversight of the NEC. Meanwhile, the NEC chair, Nur Teak, offered to resign. It was also reveals that ballot shortages occurred at least 50 polling stations nationwide. The number was far higher than the initially reported 14 locations. Both the ruling and opposition parties plan to pursue a parliamentary inquiry. Meanwhile, protests in Songpa district have also continued over the weekend. Interesting, sure, putting that on the record. But I was taking a stroll there with my wife, an evening stroll, and it was surprising the number of young people taking part in these protests as well. Usually, when we see such protests, they are usually amongst the older generation, but there was a far younger turnout, which was a surprising sight to see.
0: All right, that's the latest. It doesn't put a seal at the end of that tunnel, I think. Further investigations will either clarify or complicate matters even further. We'll have to wait and see. But the president has chimed in on the gravity of the situation. I think that's a good start. All right, now turning our attention to our second keyword of the day.
1: 1 year press conference.
0: So President Yi will hold a press conference at 10 a.m. this morning to mark his first year in office. What can we expect?
1: Yeah, so he is expected to outline his plans, of course, for the second year of his administration. Key issues are expected to include real estate policy, cabinet reshuffle plans, prosecution reform, and the special counsel bill on alleged fabricated indictments. He will also present his vision and four main goals for the coming year. About 160 Korean and foreign reporters are expected to attend. Questions will cover the economy, politics, foreign affairs, as well as security, society, and culture. Attention is also focused on Yi's response to the special counsel bill. The bill includes cases involving Yi and gives the special counsel power to cancel indictments, something that's been a very contentious issue amongst rival parties. Now, real estate policy, of course, is another key issue. Seoul apartment prices are rising again, but listings are falling. Chunse and monthly rent prices are also climbing. Yi may face questions on housing supply and possible tax changes. Questions are also expected on a cabinet reshuffle. Prime Minister Kim Min-suk is expected to resign this month. He is likely to run for the Democratic Party leader later this year. Presidential Chief of Staff Kang Un-sik is also seen as a leading candidate to replace him as well.
0: All right. It's about politics, but it's also about policies, I think, affect all of us, the voters, and we'll have to wait and see. I think there's a reason why Seoul mayoral election was one of the most important and contentious ones. We'll have to wait and see. The real estate policies is, I think, a big talking point. Some of which we'll talk about in our second hour on GMS Focus. The interview is around, yes, the election results, but the implications, I think, and one of which is the questions around real estate. Now, turning our attention to our third keyword of the day.
1: 2 p.m.
0: So President Lee has named SMEs and Startup Minister Han Sung-suk as his second prime minister. Tell us a little bit more about who she is.
1: Yeah, so Han is from Ujongbu in Gyeonggi-do province. She previously served as CEO of Naver. She has led small business and self-employed policies since the launch of the E administration. If confirmed by the National Assembly, Han will become Korea's second female prime minister. She will be the first since former Prime Minister Han Myung-suk 20 years ago. Her nomination is seen as a surprise pick. Other names reportedly considered included Kang Un-sik and Justice Minister Chung Song-ho. He appears to have chosen Han to help spread the benefits of economic growth. This includes growth driven by the semiconductor boom and rising exports. Presidential Chief of Staff Kang Un-sik said Han is well-suited to lead Korea's AI transformation. He cited her experience as both an IT executive and a cabinet member. He has also said she can help turn national growth into growth for small businesses and local commercial districts. And asked about Han's multiple homes, he said she would explain the issue during her confirmation hearing.
0: All right, let's leave it there for now so we can turn our attention to our four.

0: Earth keyword of the day.
1: Soaring exchange rate.
0: So the average $1 exchange rate in the second quarter has surged to its highest level since the foreign exchange crisis. So what we call colloquially the IMF, otherwise known as the Asian financial crisis, roughly close to the 1601 mark. Let's take a look at some of the main factors. Continued foreign selling in the stock market, for example. Tell us the details.
1: Yeah, so the second quarter average reached 1,490.981 as of Friday. That is the highest since the first quarter of 1998, of course, when the whole IMF crisis arose. The rate also jumped to 1,561 in overnight trading on Saturday. That was the highest level since the 2009 global financial crisis. And at airports, the cash buying rate for dollars has already exceeded 1,621. The biggest factor, as you say, is the heavy foreign selling in the stock market. Foreign investors have sold nearly 120 trillion won's worth of Korean shares this year. The strong dollar is also adding pressure. U.S. inflation concerns and strong jobs data have raised expectations for a Fed rate hike. The won has weakened more sharply as well than most major currencies this month. Analysts say foreign selling has created strong dollar demand. Exporters also appear to be delaying dollar conversions because of high volatility. Offshore trading has added more pressure also. The won has often weakened further in overnight trading. Foreign exchange authorities have issued verbal warnings, but the market response has been limited. Some analysts say actual intervention may only slow the won's decline. They say it may not reverse the broader trend. And authorities say Korea's external soundness remains stable, but a weaker won could raise import prices. That could, of course, hurt vulnerable households and domestic companies, and it could also increase pressure for higher interest rates.
0: It seems that the BOK has alluded to interest rate hikes, right, maybe possibly even two before the year is over. But if the Fed hikes its rate before we do, that gap between Korea's and the U.S. could further widen, which is not good for the exchange rate. Now, market views are divided, as you've already suggested, Adam. What are some of the projections?
1: Yeah, so some analysts expect the exchange rate to stay in the 1,500 won range. They say more foreign selling could push it toward the 1,591 level. Others believe the rate could return to the 1,400 won range. They cite Korea's current account surplus, economic fundamentals, and a possible policy response. The heads of four agencies overseeing financial and foreign exchange markets agreed to respond firmly to market disrupting behavior. So whether that plays into the $1 exchange rate slightly slowing remains to be seen. They said speculative demand appears to be taking advantage of the one's recent weakness. So we'll have to see if it's a short-lived kind of trend or if it's something that's an overall general trend that is happening.
0: All right, now turning our attention to the Middle East, this is our final keyword of the day.
1: Drones shot down.
0: So the U.S. military says it shot down two more Iranian drones near the Strait of Hormuz. That's not the only escalation from the weekend. In fact, Iran also fired ballistic missiles at northern Israel yesterday. Now, as for the drones, they're reportedly threatening international shipping. What's the latest on that front?
1: Yeah, so of course, it's very much tense in the Middle East at the moment still. The war between the US, Israel, and Iran marked its 100th day, actually, on Sunday. Peace talks remain stalled while military exchanges continue. US Central Command said it remains ready to respond to Iranian attacks. The US also shot down four Iranian drones the previous day as well. It also struck an Iranian radar site on Iran's southern coast. Iran's Revolutionary Guard said it attacked US bases and facilities in response. Kuwait said it detected seven ballistic missiles in its airspace. Bahrain said it intercepted three Iranian missiles and several drones. Gulf countries, including the UAE, is calling for de-escalation. Diplomatic efforts are still continuing. Pakistan's Interior Minister, Mohsin Reza Naqvi, visited Tehran to deliver a letter to Iranian Supreme Leader Mojtaba Khamenei. Pakistan is trying to mediate, of course, between the US and Iran. Naqvi is also expected to meet Iran's Foreign Minister Abbas Araghchi. He is reportedly carrying a new proposal to restart direct US-Iran talks. Meanwhile, the US is considering using Iranian assets to support Gulf states hit by Iranian attacks. The assets include frozen Iranian funds and seized vessels. Iran has demanded the release of $24 billion in frozen assets as part of ceasefire talks. Israel also continues strikes in Lebanon despite a ceasefire agreement. A strike in southern Lebanon killed three Lebanese soldiers. Lebanese President Joseph Aoun condemned the attack as a violation of sovereignty and international law. Aoun also warned Iran not to use Lebanon as a bargaining chip in talks with the US, and Iran rejected the claim and said Lebanon was not part of any deal.
0: All right. So the prospects for a ceasefire remain, I think, continuously dim as fighting continues on multiple fronts. As of this weekend, at least according to reports I've read in the New York Times, the reported death toll from the war currently stands at already 1,700 civilians. And I mean, keep in mind that it's still an ongoing war, so that might be a lower estimation. Thank you, Adam, so much for today's coverage.
1: You're very welcome. Have a wonderful Monday, and I'll see you tomorrow.
0: I'll see you tomorrow. We have Yerika joining us next for Social Media Minute.
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0: The way we consume and share news today, it is largely rooted in social media outlets. The reason why it's crucial to look at what's being discussed online for our daily social media minute, we're joined by Erica on the line. Good morning, Erica.
1: Good morning.
0: Did you have a good weekend?
1: I did. Did you have a good weekend?
0: I did. Welcome back.
1: Thank you.
0: I hope all our listeners are well rested too. That's what the weekend's all about. I had so much good food. I feel bloated, but that's okay. My soul is happy.
1: And the weather was really pleasant. Not too hot.
0: It was so nice. And it's continuing into this week, at least until midweek. Slightly mild temperatures. We'll get some rain, but it should be... a relief from the hotter conditions we were getting last week.
1: Yes.
0: All right. Speaking of great food, alongside, I think, important meetings and some promises, lofty ones of collaboration with Korea's tech industry, Jensen Huang had a lot of good food. He had a lot on his Korean food itinerary. So let's take a look at the shortlist.
1: Yeah, that's right. So he's quite the fan of Korean food, and a good mix was added to his, food exploration here in Seoul. According to Business Industry Reports, Huang spent yesterday having lunch with some business leaders, including Hyundai Motor Group Chairman Jung Hee-sun at Ureok, which is one of Seoul's best-known Pyongyang Naengmyeon restaurants. It's located in the Uljiro district. And on Saturday, he visited the famous Kalguksu Alley inside the Namdaemun Market before heading to Dosokchon, which is a restaurant, again, very well known. It's been around for decades. It's known for samgyetang, or ginseng chicken soup. And that meal was accompanied by insamju, which is a traditional ginseng-infused liquor.
0: Hey, we're streaming some of the images. I've got to say, this is PR genius. On Friday evening, Jensen Huang met with a group of leading Korean business figures at a barbecue restaurant near Hongdae in Western Seoul. And people had a lot to say about that, too. I mean, the way in which you're supposed to cut samgyeopsal, I think that was a huge talking point.
1: Before this particular location was fixed, apparently another restaurant was booked near Seongsu-dong.
0: Right, because that was a speculation. In fact, Adam also alluded to it. So I was convinced that that was a location. I mean, there was a short list, like a combination of maybe like five of some of the hottest samgyeopsal restaurants. But I guess we pivoted to a different location.
1: Among the group attending the dinner on Friday night were SK Group Chairman Choi Tae-won, LG Group Chairman Gu Kang-mo, and Naver Founder and Board Chairman Lee Hye-jin. And the group, as you mentioned, reportedly enjoyed samgyeopsal, a barbecued pork belly, along with some soju. They were also said to have enjoyed a popular Korean drinking combination known as somek, which is a cocktail of beer and soju. The gathering was not limited to the dinner table at this barbecue joint. At one point, Huang reportedly handed out banana-flavored milk, a very popular drink here in Korea. And he gave those out to people gathered on the streets near Hongdae. Mm-hmm. And he also distributed bags of snacks, the honey banana HBM chips, which is a snack recently released through a collaboration between convenience store chain 7-Eleven and SK Hynix.
0: You don't say.
1: The products playfully references HBM, or high bandwidth memory, the advanced memory technology that has become central to the AI boom.
0: I guess that only makes sense. It shares an acronym, HBM chips, and the honey banana HBM chips.
1: It's so amazing just how quick people think, and then, you know, they act. And then the product is out, you know? It's just really amazing.
0: I think you're alluding to something really important, because it's one thing to have really creative ideas, but to have the supply chain and the infrastructure to pump out these snacks in a timely fashion is completely something else. And I think Korea is good at both at the time being, and that's fantastic news. So the evening, of course, didn't end with a barbecue. After dinner, the group reportedly moved to a nearby barbecue chicken restaurant for a second round. I must say, it's very old school Korea. Korea.
1: Yeah, I mean, good first round, second round, third round. Koreans love to eat and drink. What can I say? And at the BBQ chicken restaurant, they ordered 8 servings of the restaurant's signature fried chicken. Mm. They had some draft beer, of course. And they also had this in-house soft drink called Sparkling Lemon Boy and some more additional cans of beer. So it sounds like a fun night.
0: It does sound like a fun night. Now, Jun So-hwang's enthusiasm for Korean food has become kind of a reoccurring theme during his visits to Korea.
1: Yeah, so when he landed in Korea on Friday, he told reporters that he had missed Korean fried chicken, and he went on to say that he enjoys Korean barbecue and chicken and considers samgyetang one of his favorite dishes.
0: What did that do to the stock market? Anyone, just let me know.
1: And now I'm just wondering, what's he going to eat the next time he comes here?
0: Tteokbokki, was that ever on the list? Is that an acquired taste? I don't know. Someone guess. Hanu, I feel like it's a build-up to Korean meat. Like, the creme de la crème.
1: Included in the list somewhere, right?
0: Eventually. It's quite the build-up if you think about it. All right. Of course, there's a lot more to be said about Jun So-hwang's trip and the promises he makes and future collaborations with Korea's tech industry, but that for another day. The way to anyone's heart is food, so I guess this makes sense. Mm-hmm. All right, on to our second story this morning. Korea has no shortage of dermatology clinics. I mean, in fact, if you go to some neighborhoods, it's really everywhere. In a single block, it's every building, every floor. But according to a growing number of patients, finding a clinic that actually treats skin diseases can be surprisingly difficult. So it's a lot more for, let's say, aesthetics.
1: Yeah, so a recent investigation has highlighted a problem that many patients say they have experienced firsthand. So Yonhap News recently called around 40 different clinics that appeared at the top of Naver search results for Gangnam Station Dermatology. And they asked a simple question: do they treat medical skin conditions such as psoriasis? And of the 40 clinics, only 3 said they did. And even then, the options for the patients were limited. So 2 said that patients would need to come in to the hospital without a prior appointment, so no set time. And that means they could face waits of up to 2 hours or even more. Now, a third hospital said it could provide only basic medication prescriptions. And the remaining 37 clinics reportedly said they focused exclusively on cosmetic procedures or on treatments that are not covered by national health insurance.
0: The issue has in fact become so familiar to many Koreans. It recently appeared in a comedy sketch on SNL Korea. Wait, is it the same one with Lee Soo-ji and they're making fun of the entire process?
1: Yeah, you know what? Yes, that means a lot of people are actually, you know, experiencing this problem.
0: Right.
1: So the program aired a parody of a dermatology clinic that turns away a patient with atopic dermatitis while catering to cosmetic customers. So that echoes complaints that many patients say they have encountered in real life. Now, part of the confusion actually comes from the way some of these clinics present themselves visually. Under Korean medical regulations, only board-certified dermatologists are allowed to include the term dermatology clinic as the official name of a medical institution.
0: So what about the clinics that aren't run by board-certified dermatologists? There is a distinction there to be made, absolutely. Can they still advertise dermatology services, for example?
1: They can, but they're supposed to make that distinction clear to patients. So a non-specialist clinic is supposed to indicate that dermatology is simply one of several treatment areas offered there. Now, critics say the problem is that this distinction is often difficult for patients to spot. In some cases, the word dermatology appears prominently on signs and advertisements, while the wording explaining that the clinic is not run by a dermatology specialist is printed in much smaller text, which creates the impression that a dermatology specialist is on staff.
0: So I think at the heart of this story is, of course, financial incentive. I mean, which neighborhood are we talking about where rent is sky high? Now, cosmetic treatments bring in far more revenue than insurance covered skin disease treatment. And if you think about the regulars, how do you make money? You need people to come in for all the aesthetic purposes. So what do the numbers exactly show?
1: Yeah, during the first 7 months of last year, general practitioners opened 176 new clinics in Korea. And of those, 146 registered dermatology as a treatment area. Now, many observers say the reason is quite straightforward. You mentioned it. Cosmetic procedures generally generate far more revenue than insurance-covered treatment for skin diseases. And as a result, more clinics have moved into the beauty business, which leaves some patients struggling to find care for conditions like eczema, psoriasis, and chronic hives.
0: It sounds like regulations need to be maybe revised so that it is easier for patients to distinguish between specialist dermatology clinics and facilities that primarily provide cosmetic procedures. I mean, I make an effort because I only go to a dermatology office maybe like four times a year. Mm-hmm. But I look for the proper documents. And usually if there's a doctor, a certified, board certified doctor, they yeah. usually let that be known. Their license is there to be seen by the customers. But I guess, I mean, that's the effort that we have to make. And that's not necessarily clear or fair.
1: That's right. I mean, the license, the board certified dermatology specialists in Korea are called 피부과 전문의, right? Now, the Ministry of Health and Welfare is reviewing currently revisions, and additional reviews are expected during the second half of the year so that changes might happen.
0: I mean, we talk about how K-beauty is a big, you know, tourism booster, and people come in with all kinds of questions. And, you know, people who are coordinators between non-Korean speakers and visitors, so they can essentially figure out which dermatologist to go to, which plastic surgeon to seek out, and things like that. But maybe it's not for new businesses to venture out, and it should be obvious for anyone who can see and read signs. All right, that's where the concern lies. Now, turning our attention to our final buzzword this morning, Korea's tidal flats are already recognized as a UNESCO World Heritage Site. Now that designation could soon expand to include four additional coastal regions.
1: That's right. Tidal flats in Muan, Yeosu, Gohung, and Seosan are closer to being added to UNESCO's World Heritage List after receiving a favorable recommendation from the International Union for Conservation of Nature, or simply IUCN.

0: N. The recommendation concerns what is known as the second phase of the Kaetbal Korean Tidal Flats World Heritage Project.
1: So the IUCN serves as the official advisory body that evaluates natural heritage sites for UNESCO.
0: That's right. So its recommendations carry considerable weight, although the final decision is made by the UNESCO World Heritage Committee.
1: So it is a good sign. So what exactly did the IUCN recommend, and why is that recommendation significant, Erica?
0: Now, the recommendation was significant because it goes beyond simply recognizing a few additional tidal flats in Korea. So the IUCN concluded that the proposed sites meet UNESCO's 10th World Heritage Criterion, which is reserved for habitats that play an important role in conserving biodiversity, including endangered species and other wildlife of global importance. The organization also determined that the sites satisfy UNESCO's requirements for integrity, protection, and long-term management. So what all this means is, if approved, the tidal flats, the four that I mentioned earlier, Muan, Yeosu, Gohung, and Seosan, would be added to the tidal flats of Poseong, Suncheon, Sinan, Gochang, and Seocheon, which were already inscribed on UNESCO's World Heritage List in 2021. Now, the latest recommendation suggests that UNESCO's advisors believe Korea has made a strong case for expanding the World Heritage Site. The IUCN also urged Korea to continue protecting its tidal flats, preserving traditional coastal practices, and strengthening international cooperation to safeguard migratory bird habitats.
1: All right, Erica, so then what happens next?
0: Good question. The final decision is going to be made in July during the 48th session of the UNESCO World Heritage Committee in Busan. So it's not that far away, and once we have the news, we'll let our listeners know.
1: Erica, thank you so much for joining us this morning. Have a great Monday. We'll see you again tomorrow.
0: I'll talk to you tomorrow.
1: We have David Tizar joining us next for The World Deconstructed. We've been talking a lot about the local elections. Let's turn to Armenia for its own pivotal election. Armenians voted Sunday in a parliamentary election. What are the biggest concerns? What's on the agenda? David Tizar joins us next for The World Deconstructed.
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0: Armenians are voting in a high-stakes election that could determine whether the country keeps moving towards Europe or is pulled back into Moscow's orbit. Why does this election matter beyond Armenia? For The World Deconstructor, we're joined by David Tizard via Zoom. Good morning, David.
1: Good morning, Lena. It's great to see you. And if last week the challenge was, can you name three living Chinese people except Xi Jinping? This week, I think the challenge for people would be, could you locate Armenia on a map? It's a small South Caucasus country. There's about 3 million people there. And at the moment, they are in the polls. The results are coming out slowly, dripping through the media, and they're deciding whether the country, as you said, will continue edging towards the West or return to its traditional ally in Moscow. And a lot of this rests on the hands of the Prime Minister, Mr. Pashinyan, who's been in power since 2018. And he's been taking his country slowly, slowly towards the West, towards the EU. And obviously that's upset Vladimir Putin in the Kremlin.
0: And while the Prime Minister asks, is there a new geopolitical course for Armenia, there has been pressure, as you've already alluded to, from Moscow, including economic pressures. Should we talk about one of the biggest domestic issues in the region that once held a large ethnic Armenian population that Azerbaijan retook control in 2023? Tell us a little bit about Nagorno-Karabakh and what this implies for the Prime Minister of the country.
1: Yeah, so this was a really difficult issue in terms of there was an enclave in which people were contesting land, and there were Armenians in this part of Azerbaijan land, and what happens with it and who owns it. And it all came to a head. And in order to avoid war, the Armenian Prime Minister, he made concessions in favor of peace with Azerbaijan. He refused to campaign for the release of former leaders of that place who are now in jail of the neighboring country. And so rather than fight, rather than try to expand the borders, rather than try to take land or work for those of Armenian heritage who were in Azerbaijan land, he decided, no, we need to work this out. We need to get peace somehow. He achieved in succeeding getting the peace between Armenia and its neighbor Azerbaijan. However, the idea that he would cut off some Armenians from the country remains deeply divisive. There are those that, you know, they do like the peace, but Pashinyan's critics have never really forgiven him for making concessions in favor of peace. And so one recent poll shows that, you know, that's really split the country. It's 44 against 41 for, and it's like, that's the one issue that he has as a black mark on his name. We should say that the Armenians went to the polls yesterday. And so I've been looking online all morning, trying to get it thing. The first round is not quite finished, but looking at the Central Electoral Commission, they've released some initial results after 20,000 ballots from 110 polling stations. And they give Nikol Pashinyan, the prime minister, about 57% of the vote thus far. Okay. And his opposition are divided.
0: All right. Should we talk about the opposition? Why has the opposition struggled to maybe unite despite what you've already said, falling support for the sitting prime minister?
1: Yeah, there is a lot of opposition and they are divided. I think one of the big political analyses that's circulating online is that if the opposition were united, they would be able to mount a credible challenge to the Prime Minister Pashinyan, but that's simply not possible while they're divided over several opposition parties. So former president Robert Kocharyan, he leads the Armenia Alliance. He's trying to do that. You have another former president who's urging people to vote against the incumbent. And these former presidents both argue that they need deep military and economic ties with Russia. That's Armenia's only path to national security. One of the main challenges to Prime Minister Pashinyan is the billionaire Samvel Karapetyan. And He made his fortune, his billions in Russia. He's actually under house arrest at the moment, accused of plotting to overthrow the government.
0: How is he
1: And
0: campaigning?
1: he's conducting his campaign through his nephew. And he's the main sort of opposition candidate. And he's using that house arrest. And there's a lot of talk online saying that Prime Minister Pashinyan is silencing opposition and he's doing things in an unfair way. That just remains social media talk at the moment. But it's basically you have the Prime Minister campaigning for better relations with the West, with the EU, and the opposition saying we need to go back towards Russia. Just to give you one example, Pashinyan, the prime minister, he hosted a large summit of EU leaders and Ukrainian President Vladimir Zelensky in the Armenian capital earlier this year. That was a big statement saying where he wants to be.
0: I can't imagine Putin being happy with that, which brings us to Russia's economic weapon, which is probably its strongest weapon against Armenia. How much leverage does Moscow still hold over Armenia's economy, David?
1: Yeah, these days the leverage is economic rather than military, although it doesn't look like Moscow's going to invade, although you never say never at the moment. There are tangible economic ties between these two countries. Excuse me. Russia is Armenia's leading trading partner. It accounts for about 36 of the total. And in the lead up to this election, Russia hit Armenian exports throughout the month of May and June. So flowers, water, cognac, wine, lots of fruit such as tomatoes, cucumbers, cherries, peaches. All of those bans have hit Armenian exports, and Russia is trying to say, this is what we can do with these things if you continue down this road. They're trying to make the Armenian people's lives harder and show that the only solution to this will be to elect or vote for candidates that favor Moscow. Another one is with gas, because Russia supplies Armenia with gas at around $180 per thousand cubic meters. What does that mean? Well, it charges Europe around $600 for the same gas. So Armenia gets a good deal on gas. It previously got a good deal on its wine, its flowers, and its fruits and vegetables. But Russia is trying to say that if you go down this road, your economy, it seems to be coming out of the Trump playbook, doesn't it? That the economy will suffer.
0: While Prime Minister Nikol Pashinyan wants to deepen cooperation with the West, we've got to ask difficult questions of how much is the country willing to pay for that, quite literally. So is the EU offering Armenia a real alternative, David, or mostly symbolic support for now?
1: 50 million euros was promised by European Commission President Ursula von der Leyen. And she said, you know, as Moscow is weaponizing economic relations, she said that the EU will not sit back. They are going to help Armenia get through this. So that money will be very useful. And it's also a tangible show of support. It's the EU saying that this is not just nicety and photo ops. We're going to put our money where our mouth is and give you 50 million euros, around 43 million pounds. And that money will go a long way to supporting Prime Minister Pashinyan. Now, all of this, I asked you, where is Armenia on the map? That's a really important question, because the country at its southern border, to the top of Armenia is Georgia, to the northeast is Russia, and then Azerbaijan, to the west is Turkey. It's landlocked, but more importantly, it's on its southern border is Iran. Azerbaijan stands between these two countries. And if you think about Iran, you think about the Middle East, you think about war and conflict. And here we have Armenia being courted by the EU and also courting the EU in return, trying to get in there. So is the EU going to expand that way? Now, Armenia doesn't even have candidate status yet, and becoming a member of that bloc is an incredibly long way off. But if Armenia was to continue going towards the EU, the European Union is stretching almost down, well, to the Middle East, to Iran, and then you would have Moscow looking at that and going, how big, or when does the European Union stop? And so that's a question for Europeans as well. Is Armenia European? It's a predominantly Christian country, but Iran on its border.
0: Armenia has long depended on Russia for security and trade. That's undeniable. So one of the key questions this election will answer, are voters willing to accept painful concessions in exchange for a more independent future, if that's what they want to vote for?
1: Exactly. That's what they're looking at, and they're voting. I mean, I've been going through trying to get the results. They're not quite out yet, but you know, sometimes we vote in our democracies and we feel like there's an existential challenge between the party on the left and the party on the right, the red team and the blue team. And really, when these people come to power, it's kind of same. Not much really happens. You know, some international ties might change a little bit, but here in Armenia, they are deciding, do we want people that are going to take us closer and closer to Europe with everything that that entails, the or do we want the opposition who are, you know, they're talking about the traditional ties, they're talking about the geographic location, they're talking about the economic and military support. And so that's a really difficult choice. And of course, in Armenia, people are divided on this issue. They do find it difficult, and that's why they have this democracy. People are going to decide, and they're not just choosing a leader, they're essentially choosing which way does our country point in the future. Imagine having to make that decision when you wake up on a Sunday morning.
0: It's one way
1: It was
0: to
1: Sunday yesterday when they vote, by the way. I do know what day it is.
0: Right. Armenians headed to the polls on Sunday for their parliamentary election. Votes are more than 50% in, but we have a lead for the Prime Minister Pashinyan's party, but not all votes are in, so we'll have to wait and see. David, thank you so much for taking us to Armenia this morning and placing it on the map. We'll see you
1: There you go.
0: tomorrow.
1: Thank you very much. Bye.
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0: And that brings us to the end of the first hour of our program. Now, don't go anywhere, as we do have

me both, but let's talk a little bit about the ageless model trend. If you've noticed anything different, let us know by visiting our official YouTube channel, Arirang Radio K-Pop, is where you can chime in. Leading us into our second hour is a Pepper Tones with Kwon Yeo-haeng, Park Trip.

Can you hear it? This is the sound of life. Clear, pure water flowing through the deep, hidden veins of Jeju-do Island. Because groundwater stays deep beneath the surface, it remains hidden from our eyes. But being unseen means it requires even more meticulous care. It demands a level of management that is both invisible and absolute. This is why JPDC uses the eyes of science. We operate a 24-hour surveillance network that never sleeps. With 62 monitoring stations placed strategically around our water sources, we capture the faintest breath of Jeju's groundwater, recording its status with total honesty. We go beyond just watching. Using our proprietary AI models, we predict groundwater levels up to 3 months in advance, preventing issues before they even arrive.

0: standards. This is a smart, uncompromising standard of Jeju Samdasu. To protect the water, we must first protect the land. Since 2002, we have been purchasing the land surrounding our sources. Today, 710,000 square meters of land, vast and untouched, is preserved in its purest state, shielded from any pollution. In every sip of water you take today, there is a promise. A promise to use science to prove what nature has given us and to ensure this purity flows unchanged for generations to come. Enriching Jeju, bringing happiness to its people. A cleaner tomorrow for Jeju, created by JPDC.
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1: Welcome back to the second hour of Good Morning Seoul. I'm your host, Lena Kwan, and here's a look at what you should expect next. It is a Monday morning, which means we'll be joined by Professor Kim Byung-joo of the Hanguk University of Foreign Studies for a weekly GMS focus topic. So we've talked about the local elections, but largely the headlines, which means we talked about the results, a landslide victory for the ruling party. But we want to look beyond the results and talk about the implications, right? This gives a vote of confidence for President Yi's administration, but there are some contentious issues like Seoul staying in the conservative hands, how that might be a stumbling block or an obstacle for President Yi's, especially real estate policies. But not just that, we look beyond the numbers, getting a closer look at the mandate, the battlegrounds, and the big picture questions. That's all coming up on GMS Focuses. Stay tuned for that. Jiang also joins us for Wall Watch, a closer look at some developing world news headlines and question unboxing with Niall as we answer this question of the day. Is the ageless model trend a part of a wider diversity or a strategic shift in business and social values? It could be a combination of many different things, but we're certainly seeing an increased demand for diversity on runways. How far does it go? Have you noticed any changes? We'll begin our conversation there and work our way into larger social values. We'll be waiting for your inputs. If you have any insights, give us your two cents by visiting our official YouTube channel. 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GMS Focus with Professor Kim Byung-joo is coming up soon. But first, let's get one more look at this morning's headlines.

0: President Lee Jae-myung orders a thorough investigation into ballot shortages that disrupted June 3rd local elections. While shortages were confirmed at least 50 polling stations across the country, the National Election Commission chief, Noteak, announced his resignation. President Lee will hold a press conference at 10 a.m. this morning to mark the first anniversary of his inauguration, outlining policy priorities for the second year of his administration. Attention is focused on a range of key issues, including real estate policy, the formation of a new cabinet, and prosecutorial reform. President Lee nominates Han Sung-suk, the incumbent minister of small and mid-sized enterprises, as the next prime minister. A former CEO of Naver, Han spent much of her career in the tech industry. Her nomination underscores the administration's focus on economic growth and industrial competitiveness. The average $1 exchange rate for the second quarter has reached its highest level since the Asian financial crisis, with the 1,601 mark now within sight. Analysts point to continued foreign selling of Korean stocks as a main factor driving the won's decline. The South Korean Navy and Japan's Maritime Self-Defense Force held a joint search and rescue exercise in international waters southeast of Jeju Island, marking their first such drill in 9 years. Iran launched missiles toward northern Israel on Sunday in response to an Israeli strike on Beirut. The attack was Iran's first direct strike on Israel since the U.S.-Iran ceasefire came into force, further complicating efforts to secure a peace deal end to the conflict.
1: News and information in and out of Korea.
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0: South Korea's local elections delivered a strong mandate for President Lee Jae-myung's Democratic Party. The ruling party expanded its local footprint across the country and even captured Busan, long seen as a conservative territory. But Seoul stayed in conservative hands and Gyeongnam remained narrowly with the PPP, giving the opposition a few important footholds. So what do these results tell us about voter sentiment, Lee government's first year, and of course, I think the big question, political road ahead. We connect with our regular guest, Professor Kim Byung-ju, for deeper insights. Good morning, Professor Kim.
1: Good morning.
0: The weather is nice and cooler. Hope you enjoyed a decent weekend.
1: Oh, well, it was better than before, I guess.
0: Welcome back. And help us understand better, I think, the big picture first. How would you characterize the outcome of last Wednesday's local elections?
1: You know, every time we have major political, big elections here in this country, one of the mantra or something that we say all the time is, quote unquote, intricate balance. The outcome often tell us that this Korean voters are just amazing the way they produce, quote unquote, the intricate balance. Mm. And this time it was no exception. And, commentators are everywhere saying the same thing, basically saying the DP, Democratic Party, President Lee's Democratic Party, won the election without really complete victory. They won the election without victory. That's what they say. And then the opposition, People Power Party, they lost the elections without really being defeated. So so it's all Korean voters who have sent a reminder to the political world that Korean voters are never one-sided. They rarely allow full, landslide. We talk about landslide. Oh, sure, this, in a relative scale, overall imbalance, it's a landslide for Democratic Party, but it's not a complete sweeping, the whole political scene here. And, going into the election, we are all mindful. President Lee has been popular. His evaluation has been seen in a very positive light, relatively speaking, in comparison with other presidents in recent years that we remember. And the opposition conservative side was in real disarray, very much weakened, and its leadership being questioned. So there was no real competition, a lot of people thought. And going in, we knew that Korean voters were really into the economic growth and capital market strength. And so with that, big question was whether President Lee will face a real force checking against his successful path that he has been leading for the last year. But the outcome, as you mentioned, turned out to be something that needs a lot of talks rather than just say, oh, it was a complete victory for President Lee. Not at all, indeed. Out of 16 metropolitan heads of metropolitan governments, Democratic Party got 12, but People Power Party got 4. That's not small at all. And in a basic level, local, governing bodies, of course, Democratic Party scored a big, big win. But however, everybody's now talking about mayor of Seoul, and also the former leader of a conservative party who was kicked out of his own party, but won Han Dong-un as an independent candidate in Busan. So that's overall very, very interesting picture we're talking about. Voter participation, local election, as I mentioned last week, is always relatively shows, in comparison with presidential, national assembly elections, local elections tend to show lower participation rate. But this time, it was second highest level as we compare the records of the previous local elections in the past. So this shows the tension level was high and people wanted to make a difference in terms of stating what they feel about politics and what they feel about the overall condition of Korean government and so on. So the final verdict is they're happy with Lee government. But they're not happy with the political parties. They don't support the one-sided, what do you call it, left-leaning leadership of the ruling Democratic Party. They absolutely do not support the one-sided right-wing leaning, not only right-leaning, just sort of like a quasi-extreme right-wing leadership of the People Power Party either. They want the important leaders to stand in the center and keep a balance between the agendas being on the right and then on the left overall. I think that was the key message that we see in the landscape of the outcome of the latest local elections.
0: Although in the heat of it didn't feel this way, Professor Kim, I must say. But if you take a few steps back, I think what you're alluding to, the checks and balances, is it could be interpreted as a strong sign of democracy, as you've already mentioned on the program several times. But in the heat of it, there was just a lot to take in. So maybe we can go over the battlegrounds too. As you've already mentioned, the most watched races were Seoul, Busan, and Gyeongnam. Seoul was possibly the biggest symbolic setback for the ruling party because the capital is where national politics, housing anxiety, and presidential ambitions, I think, all converge. What are your thoughts on the results of those races, Seoul, Busan, and Gyeongnam?
1: First of all, the Seoul race, Seoul mayoral race, I have this clear memory last Thursday morning, I guess, when the ballots were being announced. I woke up in the morning, and then also on, oh no, before going to bed, the exit polls, right?
0: Oh, yes.
1: There was a big gap. Oseon was losing, and exit polls were saying, oh, it's no longer his job. We have a new mayor in Seoul, and the gap seems to be pretty big. We never really thought we can trust the exit poll. This was the biggest kind of gap between actual outcome and the final and then the exit result, exit in polls, and then actual final outcome. Because next morning I woke up. Oh, of course, Oseon was still behind,
0: With the early
1: and
0: votes
1: then I could
0: especially,
1: see the numbers, right? The gap was narrowing, narrowing, narrowing. And I remember around what 6:37, I forget the exact time, but the gap was, there's
0: razor
1: like a neck and
0: thin,
1: neck close. And then Oseon finally caught up with his competitor, and he was leading ahead. And that was the next day morning. And so, well, but the basic point here being it was very, very narrow victory, neck and neck. And this happens a lot in Korean politics. We remember the historical case of Yoon Suk-yeol winning over Lee Jae-myung 2022, I guess, presidential election, with the margin smaller than 1%, 0.7375%. So this Seoul mayoral victory for Oseon was the same thing. The city was evenly divided, but still. Still, there was enough force supporting Oseon to bring him back to his mayoral position for the fifth time

0: unprecedented. And what does this mean? If there is a strong enough conservative political force in Korean politics, and if they want to make a mark of their presence, this is the best one, electing conservative mayor in Seoul under the dominance of a relatively and considerably successful progressive president. If conservative can make a statement that we are still here, we are still the force to reckon with, this is it. Giving victory to conservative politician in Seoul to make him or her Seoul mayor. And this was the clearest possible statement. So there's no question about it. And for Oh Se-won coming back to his mayoral position for the fifth time, and in Korean law, election law, as the head of the metropolitan government, you cannot serve more than 3 times. So this is his last time in consecutive service. He served before, and then there was a break, or he was in hiatus for a long time and he came back. And this is his third time, and this is the last time he can serve. What does that mean? What that means is that he is no longer afraid of the party's nomination. So he's freer. He can speak up. He can speak his mind. And what that means is that he can talk a lot about how his party needs to be reformed, and he can also set himself apart from other politicians as the most recognized politician in his party, even though he's a centrist, and then in a party where they have extremist leadership right now, but he can establish his position. And then this means a lot for the next presidential election 4 years from now. And so he has secured a very important position, politically speaking, in his future, possible future race for presidency. Okay, so enough with so.
1: It was a big one, so I understand why you want to elaborate further.
0: But the one that balances Seoul is, of course, Busan. Busan, traditionally stronghold for conservative, Busan's mayoral race, final winner was Chun Jae-soo, the Progressive Democratic Party's candidate. And previous mayor Park served twice, and he was considerably successful. But victory of Chun Jae-soo as the newcomer shows that Busan, second largest city in the country, is never a guarantee for conservative, the progressives. No, conservatives.
1: Conservatives, right.
0: And Busan refuses to be a guaranteed deal for the conservatives. So Busan voters showed their diversity in a way, and they could be in the center. They could go either ways, and this was an important reminder. And also, Busan's mayors working with the president and being in the same party, this could mean a lot in terms of the regional development and so on. So this was a major, major, major progress. But I guess even more important than Busan, of course, was, as we mentioned, Han Dong-un, the by-election of National Assembly member seat in one of the northern districts of Busan here. Han Dong-un, who has been party leader during the time of a martial law declaration under Yoon, and he set himself apart from Yoon, criticizing Yoon before and supporting the impeachment and so on. So Han Dong-un has been a figure in the centrist, among the centrist of the Conservative Party, and he won, and he's coming back to National Assembly. This is a huge statement, actually, and his victory means a lot, especially as a defeat for the Democratic Party too. And the Democratic Party candidate, there was someone who was coming from President Lee's office, and he was defeated by Han. And Han coming back to National Assembly means, for Conservative Party now, the landscape will be all different. Together with Oh Se-won and Han Dong-un, the politics will be different. We can go into Gyeongnam Province, but I guess for the interest of time, I mean, these three seats should be enough in terms of talking about the outstanding results here.
1: Just a short end of it is that Gyeongnam was also crucial because it did show the limits of the DP's expansion. The PPP held on, but we must also add narrowly. How will the local elections outcome affect the e-government's remaining 4 years, Professor Kim?
0: Basically, what we see in the picture is the

0: strong alignment from central government down to the localities here, because even though it was not a complete victory for Democratic Party, but still a very large scale, a near land, a landslide victory. So all these provinces, metropolitan governments, and then local, basic level local autonomous units and city councils and stuff, many of them going into to the side of Democratic Party, President's Party, reversing what has happened back in 2022. 2022, we saw strong surge of the Conservative Party, and that has been the case now. At the table has been turned upside down, and it's kind of like close to going back to 2018 case, where Democratic Party is now dominating in these localities, and which means great boost for presidential power and central government's authorities, like big projects, national projects like GTX, transportation, building new metropolitan centers in different parts of the region, and then the renewable energy facility development, data centers, all these things. There will be much greater coordination between the central government and the local governments, and much less dispute and disagreement in actually implementing these key policies of balanced development and so on. So this is absolutely big win, not for the Democratic Party, but for President Lee. And for the next 4 years, President Lee will get to enjoy a very favorable landscape, if you will, in terms of implementing many of his key policies of the economic area, mostly like a semiconductor, batteries, and digital other digital industries and platform economies and stuff like that. Better coordination and cooperation between the central government and local government. So, I mean, for those of us who want economic growth and stability of the economy, industrial policy, and overall, even social policies, right? Greater coherence between two levels of governance. It means overall positive statement, to say the least.
1: But I mean, we must also add, right, Professor Kim, that the stronger mandate is also a double-edged sword, because now voters will have higher expectations. Voters will now expect delivery and not just political messaging. And so we'll have to wait and see what they can leverage with this significant win.
0: Right, exactly. I mean, centralization of this power means greater responsibility, as you mean. So, yes, great point.
1: Last Thursday marked the first anniversary of the Lee Jae-myung presidency. The president himself will hold a press conference this morning at 10 a.m. What can we expect from his message, and how would you evaluate his first year independently?
0: There will be difference between what he would like to emphasize on one hand, and we'll get to see, as you said, at 10 a.m. very soon on one hand, and then what we can how we can evaluate his performance separately. So first of all, the press conference, if we can like be a fortune teller on
1: But you can make some
0: what's
1: educated guesses, certainly.
0: Yeah, in about an hour and a half time from now, what he will do, we can guess like about four or five different points he will probably emphasize. I mean, if I were in his shoes, I would definitely emphasize the positive side
1: Of
0: of
1: course.
0: the presidency. Number one, of course, the economy side, the capital market. Of course, those of us who are listening to this radio, I didn't make that much money in the stock market, and no, I'm the
1: Little
0: only
1: bit
0: one.
1: of
0: Yeah,
1: FOMO.
0: formal thing, but we heard all the time. But what that means me means is that a lot of people actually made a quite a considerable gains in the stock market, and this has been among various different reasons. One of the key thing is Lee government's effort, concerted effort to make a shift from Korean people's reliance on real estate market as the main way of their asset growth to the equity market as a new engine for their asset growth. And this is really important because real estate market, however you put it, in big part, it's a market of speculation. And then equity market, of course, critics of the equity market these days say, well, it's all speculation there anyway. Yes, it could be true, but then again, capital market works with the real sector of the economy, and this is where we want to place our money for the growth of national income, national economy, as well as individual asset growth, is particularly in the time when we have this challenging situation for demographics. You know, as more people get older, we really need a strong capital market to sustain the livelihood of the fast aging population. And that concerted effort on the side of government, of course, again, this is not, I mean, what government has done is not something that deserves full credit, all credit of it, but government has worked on it and it has worked well. The result has been produced in the way the government wants, thanks to other variables as well. But
1: Of
0: anyway,
1: course.
0: yeah, of course, but economic side, credit has to go to the Lee government, so he's going to emphasize that for sure. Politically speaking, he will continue on with the second point, that is the normalization of national governance. I'm sure he'll go back to the talk about the martial law and then impeachment and how he quote unquote normalized the national governance. Well, yeah, there is a considerable truth to it, and especially someone with the experience of running one of the important cities of Korea as a mayor and then governor of the largest province here in Korea and the hottest province, Gyeonggi Governance province. President Lee came in with this very critical asset of experience of someone who can govern sin things, and he has shown that. And so when he claims he has normalized the governance, I think then there will be a positive recognition to that, as long as he can minimize the political side of it. But we'll see how it goes. Number three will have to be his diplomacy. He has worked very hard on, a top level, especially in summit diplomacies and so on. He has handled, relatively speaking, Korea's relations with the United States very well in comparison with other countries, how they handled their ties with Trump. And he has made a considerable progress in terms of filling the gap in kind of making the difference in terms of leading the Korea-China relations in a positive direction. He has made a major progress. There's no denial on that. And then thirdly, Korea-Japan relations. He has made a lot of progress despite his political orientation coming from the progressive side. He has beat the expectation and made everyone quite happy in terms of, the at least centrist among the Korean voters happy by, improving relations with Japan and so on. So, diplomacy. And of course, the last point will be he's been working very hard in terms of like communicating with people, sharing his thoughts and being open about what he wants to do and how he wants to lead the country. So his critics have been saying, well, he's been talking too much in the social media. But his supporters and many people find this openness in terms of the communication from the top is something that the Korean people have welcomed, and he will. No, there's no question. He will emphasize as his major achievement. But on the setting, what he will say on the progress, press meeting today, there are certain things. Conservatives do not like his real estate market policy, and his critics do not like his lack of effort of unifying the country. Generating unity, rather he has allowed the polarizing forces in his party to continue on, and then he continued to vilify the other side of the politics in his critics' eyes too much, and so therefore he has not been very successful in unifying the country. So those are, I guess, his liabilities.
1: And finally, to wrap up today's talk, beyond the election impact, what should we watch for in the e-government from this point out?
0: I think those points will naturally flow from what I just mentioned. Economic policy, of course, the capital market success is not his entire creation. Semiconductor has a lot to do it, and Korean semiconductor success story is also in big part out of luck. The AI trend and what's happening
1: The
0: around the
1: timing of it
0: globe and
1: all,
0: what's
1: right?
0: happening with China and all that kind of stuff.

0: We've been just lucky. And what that means is that the future course of success or failure of what's going to be perceived as Lee government's economic policy will remain fragile. It's not something that his government can control entirely. But somehow there are chances that it could go either way. It could continue to go on in a positive direction. We may continue to see a growth. But on the other hand, there might be other variables. If that happens, in that case, the Lee government's final result after 4 years may not be guaranteed. But economic side performance will remain very, very important. Plus, the last point that I mentioned in the previous question, the unifying the country, he has to work harder on addressing the politically polarizing forces in his party. Which has not been really on his side either, but this extremist in his party and an extremist in the conservative side, they're problem makers, and he has to work on it. And I don't know. I mean, this may sound crazy, but him working with more centrist of the conservative party may be something that Korean people may want to see. A promising stability. You're smiling here with some certain level of skepticism,
1: A little bit.
0: but our hope is if he can work with this more of the centrist of the conservative party, conservative side, maybe Korean people might feel better about his entire legacy that which will be finally evaluated 4 years from now. So let's wait and see.
1: Thank you so much, Professor Kim, for taking the deep dive with us. We really appreciate your insights. We'll speak to you again next week.
0: Thank you very much.
1: We spoke to Professor Kim Byung-ju of the Hankuk University of Foreign Studies. Joining us next in the studio is Ji Young Lee for World Watch.
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0: Big headlines, hidden stories, and everything else in between. We've got you covered with World Watch because you blink and the world turns. For more on World Watch, we're joined by Tiyoung Lee in the studio. 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
1: Good morning, Lena.
2: Happy Monday.
3: Yeah, happy Monday.
0: In dizzying speed, things are shifting, including, closer relationships there, dare I say.
3: Right.
0: Today, we're discussing a surprising report that could add new tension, fresh new layer of tension to the relationship between the United States and Israel. So according to a report by the New York Times, U.S. intelligence agencies recently upgraded Israel's counterintelligence threat level after discovering evidence that Israel may have been spying on senior American officials involved in negotiations with Iran.
3: Mm-hmm.
0: You thought they weren't divergent enough. There you go. So, Tiyoung, the United States and Israel are close allies on paper. So why is this report causing such a stir?
3: Well, the main issue here is the alleged scale and aggressiveness of the spying. And according to the report, Israeli intelligence efforts targeted U.S. senior officials involved in the negotiations with Iran, including key members of the Trump administration. And U.S. military intelligence reportedly concluded that Israel's counterintelligence threat level should be raised from high to critical, which is an unusually serious assessment for a close ally. And we often hear about rival countries spying on each other, but not necessarily allies being classified as a critical threat. In fact, both countries have long been aware of that the other conducts intelligence operations. And the difference here is that some U.S. officials believe Israel crossed a line by aggressively trying to learn Washington's negotiation strategy toward Iran.
0: So as you mentioned, I think the key two words are scale and aggressiveness. We know that counterintelligence operations are happening, come on, let's be real, against our own allies too, just to see what they want. And
3: exactly.
0: That should create a more desirable negotiations even with your own allies. But the gist of it is, was it too aggressive? Was the scale and scope of it too large?
3: Exactly.
0: Because I'm assuming there are even general rules of thumb in the way we're supposed to conduct counterintelligence.
3: Yeah, that's happened during the Obama administration with

0: Germany, right. And Merkel actually demanded for an apology. So these things kind of happen under the surface, but just as you mentioned, the scale is just not. It's unprecedented. Exactly.
1: All right. Can you walk us through then some of the main allegations in this very report?
0: Sure. Now, the report claims that surveillance software was secretly installed on the phones of U.S. defense personnel stationed in Israel. And it also cites previous incidents, including alleged attempts by Israeli operatives to place listening devices at U.S. facilities and even in vehicles used by American security personnel. So if those claims are accurate, it sounds like this wasn't a one-time incident, but part of a broader pattern, which is the concern. And the report suggests that such incidents have increased over the past few years, particularly as disagreements between Washington and Jerusalem grew over Gaza, Iran, and broader Middle East strategy in the past few years.
1: So that brings us to another important point. You've mentioned concerns about intelligence gathering, but this seems to be about more than just espionage. How do these allegations connect to the growing disagreements between Washington and Jerusalem over Iran?
0: While both countries have opposed Iran, they appear to have different end goals here. Okay. The United States has reportedly focused on weakening Iran's military capabilities and creating conditions for negotiations. Israel, meanwhile, is said to favor a more aggressive approach aimed at fundamentally changing Iran's leadership and security structure. So if Israel wanted more insight into America's negotiation position, that could help explain why intelligence gathering became such a priority to them. So if the two governments are pursuing different outcomes, knowing what the U.S. is planning or willing to concede at the negotiation table would be extremely valuable information for Israel.
1: And this could have practical consequences, right? We're not just talking about hurt feelings between allies or diplomatic faux pas.
0: Not at all. Some analysts believe the biggest impact could be on intelligence sharing. And the U.S. provides Israel with significant intelligence support. And if Washington decides that trust has been damaged, it could limit what information is shared in the future. And that could affect Israel's military planning and operational effectiveness, especially during a period of regional instability, which is the war. And of course, it's important to note that both governments are pushing back against these allegations. The White House has reportedly denied the claims, and Israel officials have strongly rejected the accusation that they spy on American officials or institutions. So at this point, much of the reporting relies on anonymous current and former U.S. officials.
1: So while the facts remain disrupted, the story appears to highlight growing strains in what has traditionally been one of America's closest partnerships. Now, how significant are these tensions, Young, and what could they mean for the future of U.S.-Israel relations?
0: So whether the allegations are ultimately proven or not, I think the report reflects a deeper issue here, which is growing disagreements between Washington and Jerusalem over regional strategy. So, because for decades, the U.S. and Israel have been viewed as exceptionally close partners, but we're not seeing more visible differences over how to deal with Iran and broader security challenges in the Middle East. And in that sense, the spying allegations may be less important than what they reveal about the relationship itself. And that may be the bigger story to watch in the months ahead.
1: All right, now moving on to a surprising proposal coming from the President of the United States, but a lot of what he does is surprising, Jiang, but this is something else. So according to recent reports, the Trump administration is exploring ways for ordinary Americans to share in the profits of the AI boom. That's kind of uncharacteristic. So Jiang, what exactly is Trump proposing?
0: Exactly. So it seems like he's topping himself every moment that he's in power.
1: But this, I think, strikes an interesting balance to what he is, which is pro-business and pro-billionaires.
0: Exactly. So that idea itself is that Americans could directly benefit from the success of AI major companies.
1: What's the fine print?
0: Exactly. Okay. And one proposal being discussed is the creation of a public wealth fund that would hold investments in leading AI firms such as OpenAI and Anthropic. And as those companies grow in value, some of the gains could eventually be distributed to the public, which is a pretty dramatic shift, as you mentioned. And it sounds almost like turning every American into a shareholder of the AI revolution.
1: So many questions, but go on.
0: Exactly. And Trump recently said that he wants Americans to become partners in the AI revolution and share in its success. And supporters also argue that if AI creates enormous wealth, ordinary citizens should receive some of the benefits rather than seeing them concentrating among a small group of investors and technology executives.
1: Because it's such an exponential amount of money. Now, I can see why that idea might be politically attractive ahead of an important election season, but how would it actually work?
0: Well, that's the tricky thing here, because the
1: details
0: remain unclear. Okay. And one possibility is that AI companies would voluntarily contribute some of their shares to a national investment fund.
1: Okay.
0: And the government wouldn't necessarily own the companies directly.
1: Right.
0: Instead, the FUD would hold the assets on behalf of the public, allowing citizens to benefit from future increases in value.
1: So for the record, although it sounded like on paper, share for you, kind of like how Oprah would have done it, but that's not it. What's interesting is that some people might expect resistance from the tech industry, yet OpenAI appears to be supportive of similar ideas.
0: Exactly. And OpenAI CEO Sam Altman has reportedly promoted versions of this concept for quite some time.
1: Okay.
0: From OpenAI's perspective, sharing economic gains could help reduce public fears about AI-driven job losses and economic disruption. And it could also build political support for large AI infrastructure investments. But not everyone is convinced here. Critics argue that this could be a form of economic populism, especially with the midterms elections approaching. And they say that the administration is responding to growing concerns about AI replacing jobs and increasing electricity costs through these data center expansions and also widening the economic inequality.
1: I think another interesting takeaway is the bipartisan support. They don't see eye to eye, but how do we end up with both conservatives and progressives talking about AI wealth sharing?
0: That's similar ideas here have been coming from both the progressive politicians for years.
1: Right.
0: Senator Bernie Sanders, for example, recently proposed an AI sovereign wealth fund funded partly through taxes on AI companies. And what's surprising is that President Trump is now talking about a different version of the same basic concept, making sure ordinary Americans share in the wealth created by AI. And that's why some observers say that traditional left-right divide is becoming less clear when it comes to AI policy.
1: And we understand this isn't a limited American debate either. Where there is, I think, fortunes to be made, questions naturally arise. Right here at home for us in South Korea, the idea of sharing some of the gains from the AI and semiconductor boom with citizens was met with strong criticism almost immediately. It kind of feels like you're going against the grain of what free market is supposed to do. So why do these proposals generate such intense reactions beyond the fact that it's about money?
0: Exactly. And that was shut down pretty much. Yeah.
1: How you utilize
0: hours.
1: My money should
0: exactly.
1: be dictated by me.
0: So because they raise fundamental questions about who should benefit from technological progress. Supporters argue that AI could create enormous wealth while also threatening jobs. So citizens should receive a share of the gain. Critics, however, worry that once governments start talking about redistributing corporate wealth, it could discourage investment and innovation. And that's why these proposals often trigger debates about capitalism, government intervention, and economic freedom. So, yeah, they don't want big government here, especially when it comes to the AI wealth and technology.
1: All right. So critics go as far as calling these ideas of former socialism. We'll leave it there for now as we wrap up today's segment, because as we always do, we run out of time. But I do want to get to this last question, which is the big picture. Mm-hmm. Whether this proposal succeeds or not from Donald Trump, it's forcing governments around the world, the U.S. and otherwise, to grapple with the same question. If AI creates enormous astronomical wealth, who should benefit from it?
0: Exactly. And that's a really great question,
1: and
0: Lena.
1: How to redistribute it.
0: Yes. And as AI becomes a larger part of the economy and our everyday lives, that question is only going to become more important. Mm-hmm. And the U.S., South Korea, and many other countries may soon face similar debates about how to balance innovation, economic growth, and the distribution of wealth. But the thing is, we haven't had these conversations yet. And I don't think that we're having these conversations because we're so busy with just making money. So I think this should be an eye-opener here to have at least a conversation.
1: It'll be divisive no matter what chapter, no matter what government. I don't think it's a matter of conservative versus the opposition, essentially, anywhere we go in the world. But I think it is about just how much AI will change the way we do things, way we make money, and so on forth.
0: Exactly.
1: All right. I don't have an answer, but
0: nobody has the answer.
1: But we have questions.
0: We have questions, but why aren't we having a conversation about this on a governmental level?
1: You want to talk about the political angle or the economic angle?
0: Exactly. So we just have a lot on our plate, it seems.
1: Don't be overwhelmed. We'll take you through it step by step and help you form your own opinions. I think that's what politics is supposed to do anyway.
0: Absolutely.
1: Thank you very much, Jiyoung, for today's updates. We'll see you again next week.
0: See you next week.
1: We're joined by Nala in the studio next for a question unboxing.
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0: What's in a question? Maybe just about everything important, which is why Niall joins us to discuss ageless modeling trend as a part of a wider diversity shift. We're joined by Niall in the studio. Good morning.
1: Good morning. Yeah, the diversity, embracing diversity in many different marketing strategies has been the hot thing for the past decade or two.
0: Body positivity.
1: Right, including ethnicity, size, and now even age groups okay. in fashion. And we're seeing a rising number of older models on the runway. So let's talk about whether this phenomenon is here to stay or a trend.
0: Okay, so what are some ways we're seeing the fashion industry increasingly showing older models?
1: So there has been this big shift where more older women are becoming visible in fashion. For one, April 2026 this year, we saw, of course, with the return of Meryl Streep on Devil Wears Prada 2, Meryl Streep and Anna Wintour infamously talking about Anna Wintour's background story with Devil Wears Prada, but they appeared together. Both 76 years old on the cover of Vogue, and this is something that many considered unthinkable in the past.
0: Sure.
1: Well, yes, the status of Anna Wintour and the connection with the movie, yes. But,
0: and the magazine.
1: Right, but still on the cover is a big move.
0: Sure.
1: And age is increasingly being viewed as an advantage rather than a liability. And while size diversity remains limited, age diversity on runways has significantly improved.
0: I wonder if the fact that those who are in their 70s now look much younger and we live longer and healthier lives, like all of this has a lot to do with it.
1: Yeah, I think it all plays into it.
0: And because whether you like it or not, it has a lot to do with the way we look.
1: That's right.
0: Whether we like to admit that on the record or not, it's still a fashion magazine. It's still a fashion runway. It needs to feel attractive for those who are what? Consuming. But let's talk about models at large.
1: Right. And it seems that on these runways, especially for the fall 2026 runways, Chanel featured 15 models over the age of 40. Bottega Veneta featured 9. Tom Ford, 9. Givenchy at 8. Balenciaga, 5. Louis Vuitton featured 4. So increasing number of these luxury brands are showcasing these older models.
0: So it is the fashion of our time. But as you mentioned with Anna Wintour, many of these models are quite high profile. Is there influence and significance in the fashion industry that is driving this trend?
1: Of course, we can't deny that.
0: How old are they, but who are they?
1: Kate Moss, come on, guys.
0: Do you know who she is? She single-handedly created Calvin Klein in the 90s. She didn't, but she made it,
1: basically,
0: I think, iconic in the 90s.
1: Right. And Kate Moss is now, 52, and she walked for Gucci. Gillian Anderson, 57, closed the Miu Miu show.
0: I think that's fascinating because there was a chapter where we defined Miu Miu as being young and only young.
1: Right? Because it was supposed to be the symbol of something that kind of came out of Prada.
0: Right. It was supposed to be kind of the younger sister to it, but welcome, Miuchi Prada. She single-handedly, again, reshaped, I think, what that branding was and who closed the shore, apparently, a 57-year-old model.
1: Right. And as we see on different platforms or fashion platforms like Tagwalk, there have been only 5% of top brands using plus size models, but 100% of top brands featured at least one older model.
0: Okay.
1: And fashion is increasingly celebrating visible signs of aging, like gray hair, wrinkles, mature facial features.
0: Thank goodness.
1: Yeah.
0: Because you know what I'm a proponent of? I'm all about self-love and self-care. And if something empowers you, whether it be procedure or surgery, that's all up to you. But I do love embracing a certain level of aging gracefully.
1: Right.
0: And seeing signs of gray hair and wrinkles, mostly because I have so many grays. And at a certain age, I intend to stop hiding it. All right. So what is the reason behind this phenomenon?
1: So we mentioned there's multiple things playing into it. But for one, older women control huge amounts of wealth.
0: Spending power?
1: Right. So fashion brands are recognizing that the spending power is in the older consumers. And according to the U.S. Federal Reserve, more than 70% of U.S. wealth is held by people over 55.
0: So it's not a coincidence.
1: And they generate over 45% of the consumer spending. So luxury brands can no longer afford to ignore this demographic catered towards them. And yes, these consumers want representation and they want to see themselves reflected in fashion campaigns as well as runways. And models over 50 report growing demand and better career opportunities than ever before. And even agencies are actively scouting women in their 60s and beyond. blonde.
0: I think it was Hong Jin-kyung and Isora. Yes. And there was a whole TV show around them re-debuting in Paris Fashion Show. And I think that's really timely. Mm. While this business is, it is a certainly a business move, this is also about maybe social movement. Perhaps the consumers are looking for something genuine, like aging, which is a natural process of life, no matter how old they are, seeing representation.
1: Exactly. Even in your 20s, it's so inspirational to see people continuously striving toward a new goal and a new height. And yeah, as you mentioned, Sora and Hong Jin-kyung definitely making that. I thought it was inspirational as well.
0: Yeah.
1: But because this society is saturated with photoshops and filters and cosmetic procedures, and yes, we talk about AI and AI-generated beauty constantly, many people are becoming tired of this unrealistic perfection. Mm. And visible aging increasingly signals authenticity and even confidence, individuality, maybe hope for people who are actually aging, which is everyone.
0: All right, but let's be clear. They're here to do one thing, and it's to sell a certain kind of look and lifestyle. They're here, in short, they're here to make money. They're not politicians by any trades. They're not NGOs. So just because the models are now older does not necessarily mean always natural aging either. What are some criticisms behind the move?
1: Right. And many highly visible women, in the older women, are still getting access to expensive beauty treatments and fit the conventional beauty standards, albeit their older age, and remain relatively thin.
0: They're skinny and leggy.
1: Right. And we talked about the statistics from earlier where 5% of the top brands are including plus size models. Right. And critics argue that this age inclusivity is easier for fashion to sell than body size inclusivity.
0: Okay.
1: So featuring older models can often require fewer changes to clothing production than accommodating to diverse body shapes.
0: Same size, different age groups.
1: Right.
0: Okay. So despite some fair points made by critics, I think it seems age diversity in fashion may be here to stay for multiple different reasons. So there's some good, some bad, you get the gist. So why do experts believe this is a structural change rather than just a temporary trend?
1: I mean, for one, we constantly talk about the aging population in many countries, and we also...
0: Who are the consumers?
1: Right, and they hold, as we mentioned, 75%, over 75% hold the economic power. So the growing economic power to older consumers and demand for authenticity and AI and in this very social media-driven world, and everything seems not as genuine, and there's consumer fatigue with the unrealistic beauty standards.
0: I think we're smart enough.

0: on social media and other platforms that there has been a rise in senior model competitions and senior beauty pageants, fashion festivals, and local government-sponsored modeling events and senior talent and lifestyle contents. And there have been many senior model academies that have opened across the country. So many in their 50s, 60s, and even 70s are receiving professional runway posing training. And you do see more of it in the media as well, on the fashion shows, commercials, magazine shoots, TV programs, and social media content.
1: Yeah, I do follow a lot of, I don't think they were, they debuted as senior models, but they became senior models.
0: Yeah, through, and I respect that too.
1: They're excellent outfits. And it's usually paired with like really wise two cents on the world. So I thought that was really fun. So many of these programs and competitions you mentioned started to encourage senior citizens to actively participate even after retirement. But it ended up inspiring really people of all ages.
0: Right. And perhaps for some, it wasn't as serious of a career as they considered it. But as they go down this path, it's opening up more doors for seniors to even be as passionate as people in their 20s. And ageless really doesn't mean that it's just trying to look young, but it means refusing to limit yourself because of age, as we see in many of these challenges that people are taking on. The trend celebrates people who show their experience and enjoying the trend confidently, no matter what people say about your age and whether you're fit for that. So, so yes, a strategic business move, but hoping that this is actually going to stay as a bigger social movement and giving hope to people of all ages.
1: Yeah. And I think it does remind us that at any age you can conquer something different, or, you know, if you have a dream that you've been building up to your entire life, it's not too late.
0: That's right.
1: All right. One of our listeners, Aaron, chiming in. Girls feel they should look like models. I think that has always been a certain level of that, no matter which chapter, magazines, TV, current AI infused tweaks. But regardless, I think at the end of the day, self-love comes from within. So a lot of positivity on this Monday morning. Thank you so much, Chanel, for joining us. We'll see you tomorrow.
0: Bye-bye.
1: That brings us to the end of this edition of Good Morning Seoul. We'll be back tomorrow, same time, same place. Have a fantastic, healthy start to a week. We'll see you tomorrow.

this is Culture Crunch's DJ Jihee. Accidents may seem unpredictable, but with proper checks, many can be prevented. Starting April 20th, for 2 months, the Korean government, together with experts, will inspect and manage high-risk facilities using professional equipment. If you spot a potential hazard in Korea, you can request an inspection through the Safety Report Center. Once reported, the site will be inspected, and the results and follow-up measures will be shared. A safety alert that protects our everyday lives, the 2026 Intensive Safety Inspection begins with all of us.

we have to be cautious of wildfires since it destroys the nature and it takes a long time to recover. 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
2: Hashtag Daily K.

It's Monday, June 8th, 2026, and I'm your host, Peter Bint. These days, I think the home appliance people in Korea use and love the most might just be the air conditioner. As the weather gets hotter and hotter lately, the cool air, whether at home, in a cafe, or on the subway, is just so incredibly welcoming. In Korea, the air conditioner is the number one appliance people look for when summer arrives. We call it aircon, some places call it AC. How about you guys? What do you call it? And also, what is your most used home appliance these days? Now, here's a hint for today's hashtag. Let's all give it a guess. A device that regulates indoor air temperature and humidity in the summertime. There's an English term for it that's slightly different to the Korean term for it. Let's give it a guess. This is often held up as one of the representative Konglish expressions, right? English and Korean put together, Konglish. We'll be back after our first song, so write up your answers, English, Korean, or both, on the YouTube channel, Arirang Radio K-Pop.